0: Yeah, well, three songs about relationships with those around you. But we finished up with Nightcore. It started out to be a band, two guys, a duo, DJs, Tom Nielsen and Stefan Ojala Soderholm. But it's also called Speed Up Remix. And I used to think it was one of these guys in the band, Nielsen or Soderholm, auto-tuning their voice to sound like a girl, but it isn't. It's actually a cover of a tune by Sasha Sloan that they then speed up the mix, but they adjust the pitch in order so that it doesn't become distorted. So very interesting, Normal from 2018 disc called Clary 3. They're from Stockholm, Sweden, been around since 2001, and they're part of this J-core, anime song, and Eurodance, trance, you know, these are slashes, forward slashes, seen in the Stockholm area, also called Chipmunk Soul. Well, can't be more than having a lot of appendages to your name. So, now before that, don't know who the singer was, but it's a person who's in a prison, in the Zomba prison in Malawi. And the title of the song is this heartbreaking thing, Please Don't Kill My Child. And it comes from a compilation by this fellow Ian Brennan, who did a lot of Northern Africa field recordings, and it's called the Zomba Prison Project, and it has a subtitle of I Will Never Stop Singing. Came out around 2015, and Zomba, by the way, is the capital of Malawi, which is a subdivision of another country, which is a subdivision of that country. A lot of independence movements going on. And it's Malawian folk, but with extemporizing lyrics. And can't get more relationship than that. I mean, parents have, apparently there was a lot of this rebel movement at the time of one breakaway republic or one breakaway section from another. During this period, so it wasn't out of the question that this person was singing from experience. It's also, this Malawian folk is also considered a form of dance music, too, as you heard, guitars. Another interesting thing I found is in the Zomba prison, the men and women are housed together or jailed together or imprisoned together, I'm not sure how that works, but the men are in for various kinds of felonies, but the women are in predominantly for witchcraft. Can believe that. Some of the people who have been charged have never been to court, and it's not because they have a crappy system of justice. It's that they can't get transportation from the prison to downtown Zomba to have their day in court. Can you imagine that? I can't. And the reason I can't is I have this terrible trepidation about what the great replacement movement of conspiratorialist billionaires and Trump are trying to do away with the Constitution and our democratic institutions, and one of them is the justice system. I wholly disapprove. Then we started out with another group from Malawi, the Malawi Mouse Boys. And they tend to sing about Jesus, and that's their relationship. And we heard Jesus, He is number one. And it's from a 2012 live recordings by the same person, Ian Brennan, on the WOMAD label. WOMAD was it was real popular one time. Peter Gabriel played an important role in formulating it. But the idea was to bring together world music and create these collaborations that didn't exist before. And the reality is it actually worked and produced some wonderful stuff in the last 30 years or so. But let's see. So what these boys cover mostly is what's called Malawian gospel, form of folk music, and it's in this Chichua Bantu language. And Chichua is in the manner of Chiwa, of the Chiwa people, which is this one of these subdivisions of this ongoing separatist movement in Malawi. A lot of improvisation. You could hear in the background somebody was just clicking spoons, and the guitar the guy had, he made his own strings. The neck had broken, and he repaired it somehow. I mean, these are poor, poor people. And as an indicator of that, they get their name from the fact that they earn change by catching mice, beheading them, skinning them, and then baking them or cooking them over a fire on a stick and selling them at the roadside. It's considered a delicacy in Malawi, but it also shows how poor things are there. So Ian Brennan was, some liner notes I read, was comparing them to the Blind Boys of Alabama. And, I mean, folk music, blues, gospel, they're all tied together at shoelaces on the boots of progress. Wonderful. Well, just to let you know, you are listening to Remembering the Future on WRFZ-FM, Rochester. And we've got more to go. I'm here with my good buddy Bix, Mr. Silent over there.
1: Do not fiddle with your knobs or make adjustments to your analog listening device. No xenomorphic intercession here. We are entering a segment of the show we've all been waiting for, the freely chosen placeholder, where neocons, prayer patriots, Russian trolls and Chinese imperialists fear to tread. When in a place where brilliant music may not suffice, this is where the heart cries out for theater of the air. For an earful of delight, on with today's freely chosen placeholder.
2: Yes, that's not unusual.
0: Why you should expect witch trials in your neighborhood. Prologue. Each year, movies with Halloween themes abound. Not just the oldies, but goodies, but a new crop, typically containing the same old tropes and gore. Ever wonder where those tropes came from? Most people can conjure a quick listing in their minds without much effort. For example, undead movies began with The Granddaddy, The Night of the Living Dead in the 1960s. Slasher movies like the Endless Halloween series and Serial Killer Abusers began in the 1970s, while demonic possession, creepfest, and mysteriously murderous houses, cabins, and farms began in the 1980s. But vampire, monster, and witcheries have a much longer history, beginning in the first two decades of the 20th century. Bram Stoker's novella Nosferatu was converted to the silver screen by F.W. Murnau in 1922. Mary Shelley's novel Frankenstein or the New Prometheus was converted to cinema by James Whale in 1931. However, it is the lesser-known Haxan, the quasi anthropological recitation on witchcraft through the ages that came out of the same time as F.W. Murnau's film that introduced us to witches. History. Haxan was made into a cinematic docudrama by the Swedish director Benjamin Christensen in 1922. It is part academic exercise. He drew from the Malleus Maleficarum and other similar witchery literature, and part salacious horror movie. It correlates ancient fears with misunderstanding about mental illness and outsider worldview, holding the power to depict unnerving images and scenes. It is a dynamic combination of documentary format others have used successfully ever since. Christensen's uncommon imagination and pictorial flair concocted a wonderful brew of stunning visuals and genuinely scary themes. These included puppetry, stop-motion animation, superimposition, reverse motion, and makeup and costumes to present out-of-body experiences, flying, and occult events. The film received a lukewarm reception at its release in 1922. Complaints of boundary-crossing belief, aesthetics, and unadulterated horror stirred controversy. It was deemed unfit for public exhibition because it offended with its Satanism, perverted cruelty that subverted cultural norms. Seen by some as portraying human nature as a chimeric and evil shaggy beast that had been caught and locked in a cell for the curious. For the most part, Haxan was seen as a fantastically conceived cinematic experience, a tableau that stepped out from primitive paintings and sculptures in recent years. Haxan plotline. The plot of Haxan consists of 7 segments, each divided into differing means of exposition. In part 1, an essentially scholarly recitation on reports of demon sightings and descriptions of witches in primitive and medieval culture employed photographs of statuary, paintings, and woodcuts in large-scale models to set the stage for what is to come. A full-scale model was used in several parts of the film. In part 2, a series of vignettes are set in the Middle Ages, conveying medieval superstitions and beliefs on witchcraft, satanic temptation, and the role of dreams in each. In one vignette, a sleeping woman is called by Satan to terrorize a group of monks. In another vignette, a woman buys a love potion from a local witch, Kara, to seduce a monk. A woman, Alponi, dreams of walking in a castle filled with gold coins she picks up that immediately fall from her hands, and festivities she cannot partake in. In parts 3-5, also set in the Middle Ages, treatment of accused witches by religious authorities and their inquisitors is laid out. In a vignette, a man, Jesper, dies in bed. His wife, Anna, suspects her neighbor, Maria, a weaver, of using a potion to kill Jesper and accuses her of being a witch. Traveling Inquisition judges are engaged by Anna, who grabs the cloak of the judge as she pleads her case. Maria is arrested and tortured. Means of torture are shown. Maria admits to sorcery, having Satan's baby, desecrating a crucifix, feasting with demons, kissing Satan's buttocks, and using witches' ointments to fly on a broomstick while she participates in a witch's Sabbath. Maria also claims Anna is a witch too. Anna is tricked into confessing her sorcery. Both Anna and Maria are burned at the stake.
3: Oh my, I don't think we're in Kansas anymore, Toto.
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0: In parts 6 and 7, review of ancient superstitions under the lens of the modern day for the 1920s, psychological understanding occurs. Christensen's Haxan suggests that many of the confessed, accused, and heretics suffered from mental or neurological disorders, such as somnambulism, pyromania, kleptomania, or are simply obsessed with the alchemy of the day and believed in its efficacy. Some of the odd or demonically influenced behavior could have easily been attributed to these psychological ailments. Things like hysteria, hallucinations, or delusions were common in the medieval period. Comment: Benjamin Christensen Haxen was pioneering. He employed the analogy of oppression in the work environment to the oppression of superstition and beliefs. In fact, I would say there is not an unlikely analogy between today's superstitions and beliefs found in QAnon, new conspiracism, Christian nationalism, and Trumpism. In the 21st century, feminist interpretation, early 20th century medical treatment was to lock up women, douse them with cold water, isolate them to cure them from their hysteria. Is this any different than what occurred without the same severity in the medieval period? Stories of women consuming infants, transforming into animals or men, could be seen as delegitimizing feminine power. The evil witch stereotype is a convenient tool for propagation of misogynistic tropes. There is also the intersection of gender and social class. Witches were mainly women. They were poor, destitute, and lived outside the villages and towns. It might be said, if one had ever seen a Ken Russell film, The Devils of Loudun, devil sightings, claims of witchcraft and possession might also be seen in the context of sexual repression and as expressions of libertine personalities seen as unnatural sexual continence. Epilogue. It has been estimated that 8 million women, men, and children died from torture, drowning, drawing, and quartering, being broken on the rack, and hanging and burning at the stake during the medieval period from accusations of sorcery and witchcraft. Benjamin Christensen Haxen, like so many films of the first and second decade of the 20th century, such as The Cabinet of Dr. Caligari, Metropolis, Trip to the Moon, The Lodger, Battleship Potemkin, Body and Soul, Gold Rush, The Adventures of Prince Ahmed, The Passion of Joan of Arc, and The General, to name a few, was a period of enormous pioneering growth within the film industry. But in keeping with this month's Halloween theme, it was thought to look at a film that was so daring, so groundbreaking, and so far-reaching in its aims, and so scary that everyone that came after it would have to be a copy, if not a remake. However, to address the title of this essay, Why You Should Expect Witch Trials in Your Neighborhood, it is precisely because there is an obvious analogy between today's superstitions and beliefs found in QAnon, new conspiracism, Christian nationalism, militant right-wing extremisms, and Trumpism. Were these trends of shared ignorance, arrogant historical ignorance, commitment to belief in new conspiracism, and a willingness to do violence in their desperation to be right, that places the path of repeating the medieval history of burning enemies in the public square as a form of political theater and show trials, shows us for us to beware of the Orange Jesus.
7: Freely Chosen Placeholder now returns you to the safety of your social media platforms and those neocons, prayer patriots, Russian trolls and Chinese imperialist data aggregating privacy thieves. We hope you've enjoyed this segment of the Theater of the Air. Confronting the unknown is a lot more than being out of bubblegum. The Freely Chosen Placeholder reminds you that remembering the future is having the freedom to do so.
0: Yeah, well, that commentary holds up. A couple of mistakes. One of them is that I'm not on, remembering the future is not on, excuse me, Mondays. It's Fridays, 8 to 10 p.m. And gosh darn, we didn't edit that out. When we play it again, we will. The other thing is, this was done, what, in 2020, so 6 years ago when we were doing regular, in October anyway, Halloween-type shows. So maybe we'll play it again in October. Who knows? Just wanted to remind you are listening to Remembering the Future right here on WRFZ-LP. We're at 106.3 on your FM radio dial. Tune us in and stay with us. You're going to have lots of fun.

Yeah, gotta love that stuff. Wonderful. That's a band called Gomez, G-O-M-E-Z, and it's from 1999. What I couldn't find when we were writing up today's playlist was what disc was it on? It came out in 99. It's called Whippin' Piccadilly, but I couldn't find a disc for it, or even like a single or an EP45. So we'll keep digging. We'll figure it out. So they're from the UK, a place called Merseyside. Been around since 1997. And as far as I know, they're still going. I didn't see anything that said that they were not. Even if they're hanging out in clubs and pubs, it's still great to know that they're doing their thing. So they see themselves as post-Britpop, and their live act has got a little bit of art and performance in it, very much in the indie and alternative vein of rock and roll. Before that was a band called The Taxpayers, and this does not include billionaires. So, and it's called I Love You Like an Alcoholic. And it's from a 2008 disc called God Forgive These Bastards. That's Bix's joke. Anyway, so they out of Portland, Oregon, and then they moved to Minneapolis, Minnesota after they formed in 2007. So they started out as a rock band, did a little bit of punk, got into post-punk and a thing they called folk punk. And that is the folk sound mixed with punk lyrics. And their motto or mantra is, if it ain't all ages, it ain't punk. Speaking of their shows. I gotta say, I love that kind of stuff. This is, I just read the other day that Rebecca Del Rio died last year. I didn't know. If you've not seen David Lynch's masterpiece, Mulholland Drive, I highly recommend it. She plays this symbolic role in the movie where, I'm not going to, what do they call it when you give away bits? Spoilers. No spoilers here. You got to see the movie. It's quite good. But anyway, they decide to go to a show, these two women who the story follows. They go to a show and Del Rio is singing. And she does a Spanish version of Crying by, how can I forget this guy's name? I'm telling you, things are going sour. Somebody out there is saying right now, it's so-and-so, Roy Orbison. Thank you, Bix. I knew it would come out. anyway, and she does this great version of it and then falls dead on the floor. And then, while everybody's shocked in the audience, she's being dragged out by her feet or whatever. It's undignified, but it makes the point.

Yeah, wonderful. I wasn't a fan of Alanis Morissette, just a pop artist that with Limited Range until Jagged Little Pill came out. And I thought that's a great tune. And this was not bad as well. So it's from a 1989 disc called Obsession, and the title of the tune is Obito's Uncina. I think that's how you pronounce it, Uncina. She's been around since 1986, started in Ottawa, Canada. I can't remember whether her dad, what do you call, do you recall, Bix, her dad was a producer or knew somebody who knew somebody or. But shoulder shrugging doesn't help. Just doesn't help. Let's see. So, excuse me, she was into what she considered alternative rock and roll and electronic pop, and that this was a good example of that, almost operatic. And then, of course, started out with that chilling version of Roy Orbison's crying, Yarondo, from a 2001 disc called Prayer of Love. She started in 1994 in Chula Vista, California. Haven't heard that name in ages. Used to live in Southern California. And she started out doing a little bit of Latinx and some jazz, picked up some blues, and then, of course, David Lynch used her in his movie, and it helped boosted her career. But unfortunately, she died at 56 from drug intoxication, and I was unhappy to hear that, but you know, that's how it goes these days. Well, let's see. We're coming up to the end of the hour, so we'll do a couple of these and see how you like it.

Yeah, wonderful. That's Updating the Blues, as updating the blues as you can get. That's the Black Keys and Have Mercy on Me. It's from a 2006 disc called Chulahoma. Subtitle, Songs of Junior Kimbrough. Maybe a third generation Delta blues man. Didn't migrate much further than Memphis, Tennessee. So started up in 2001 out of Akron, Ohio. And there was this incredible period between the mid-70s and into the 80s when this nidus of Cleveland, Akron, I'm trying to think of Dayton, were producing these incredible bands, year after year, wonderful. My favorite of all time is Pere Ubu, but really like the Black Keys. So Dan Auerbach and Patrick Carney on drums, Auerbach on guitar and voice, and they call it indie blues. That's a little bit of garage and a little bit of punk. Well, okay. Just want to let you know you're listening to WRFZ LP Rochester 106.3 on the FM radio dial and online at rochesterfreeradio.com. And I'd like to make the pitch, top of the hour, going into the second hour, about how we are all volunteer, individuals pay a membership fee on a monthly basis to support the station, and we are looking for help from the community. We do have sponsorships, and we do have, I forget what the other term is, but it's non-value-added. We don't do commercials, for example. We can't. FCC says no. but anyway, I encourage you to go to Patreon, sign up. You can do one-shot deal. You can do a monthly thing, whatever. We just need your help. We're doing a series of fundraisers. We had one 2 weeks ago, and that brought in some cash. Our demands are not high. We're nothing like some of these others, like the Boces Run Station out in East Rochester, or the one on Main Street in downtown Rochester. Both of them fine programming, but man, are they demanding a lot of cash from the community. And I wonder what they're doing with it. I'm going to put in a gold toilet or something. But anyway, because it doesn't take that much to run a community radio station. And it is such a joy to be able to do this. And I'd like to continue doing it. And we can continue to do it if you help us by contributing what you can. Well, I figured out how to start recording vinyl again. It's been weeks. I feel like what did I tell somebody? I felt like I was constipated. I was stymied. I couldn't draw from the record, the vinyl compilation. So I pulled out, I finally figured it out, and I pulled out this old record from 69. A guitarist who played in one seminal band out of Chicago post-blues boom, the Butterfield Blues Band. He played, first he was lead guitar, and then Mike Bloomfield came along, and Bishop was second, or rhythm guitar. Nonetheless, an excellent guitarist. And this is one of his first solo albums.

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I looked in the bed next to me and guess what?

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I hardly sleep at all. This woman has put me on a habit.

0: Yeah, two indicators of bands, individual singers, guitar players, making that transition out of the boom of Chicago blues and spreading the word, white folks, and predominantly. Usually these are mixed bands, though. We just heard a band called Mother Earth and the voice of Tracy Nelson, Mother Earth herself, from 1970, Ruler of My Heart, from a vinyl called Satisfied. They started in 1967, you know, there, all the stuff that was going on in San Francisco at the time. It's just phenomenal. I could drive my car over there and see anything inexpensively. It was wonderful, period. Anyway, so folk, blues, rock and roll, and gospel, very much like a gospel tune. In fact, I picked up a couple of gospel tunes. We're going to try to do them next week, right? Just wild, wonderful stuff. I think I've told a story that when I was in Sacramento working as a lifeguard at a swimming pool, and I used to ride my bike there, and I used to take Fruit Ridge Road back, and there was this church, nothing more than a one-room church. And on Sunday nights, after working a long, hot day, come by, and I could hear them singing their hearts out as I passed. And I would always stop and drink my bottle of water and sit on that bike and listen to them. And because these songs, these tunes would go on 10, 12 minutes. And I always thought, it's incredible to be so enraptured by what you're doing that the heat didn't matter. Wonderful. Before that, as mentioned, Elvin Bishop and the Elvin Bishop Band, and we heard Prisoner of Love. And it's from a 1969 vinyl that he produced called Mr. Crabshaw, which, by the way, was his nickname. It's not clear to me how he got that, but he started in 1963 in Chicago, Illinois, and as I said, he first played in a band called the Paul Butterfield Blues Band. And I was just talking with Bix about, I think next week we'll replay that thing we did on the Butterfield Blues Band, how they were a linchpin. I would say they were in the pantheon of five or so bands that pioneered psychedelia. And they did it with blues. Wonderful. Anyway. So blues, Blue-Eyed Soul is what we heard Bishop do his version of, some rock and roll. I saw him with in Sacramento at the Memorial Auditorium, I think it was like the Veterans, and he was the top bill, and the second bill was a band called It's a Beautiful Day, who did wonderful stuff, but it was almost a deliberate upstaging by It's a Beautiful Day. And in fact, when Bishop came out, he was not happy with him. He let us know in so many words. So he got into a little bit of country, and then he got into a thing called cowboy jazz. And we found a tune this weekend on one of our bits of vinyl that's headed in that direction, but more updated, because cowboy jazz really came around in the 1920s, 1930s. Bob Wills and others were looking for some way to advance country western music, what they were doing, this a little bit of that swing, country swing, but they wanted to get into more of this instrumental stuff. It's what this one biography I read of Jimi Hendrix said he was looking to do. In fact, Buddy Miles, who was a drummer with him in a second band called, what was it, Bix? Band of Gypsies, thank you. And said that's what Hendrix intended on doing, was getting into rock and roll, jazz, some sort of fusion between the two. But unfortunately, he wasn't able to do that. And that brings us to this, my dear audience.
1: Do not fiddle with your knobs or make adjustments to your analog listening device. No xenomorphic intercession here. We are entering a segment of the show we've all been waiting for, the freely chosen placeholder, where neocons, prayer patriots, Russian trolls and Chinese imperialists fear to tread. When in a place where brilliant music may not suffice, this is where the heart cries out for theater of the air. For an earful of delight, on with today's freely chosen placeholder.
2: Yes, that's not unusual.
0: This is an excerpt from a larger essay called Anti-Science, Examples of the Selling of Anti-Science. In the modern era, there is no better means of fobbing off questionable ideas and products than advertising. The huge amounts of money spent on marketing and sales by corporation branches of the military and presidential hopefuls is reflected in the size of advertising campaigns. It is a lesson not lost on proponents of misinformation, the creators of conspiracies. The model is to make the message simple, make the rhetoric colorful, and coincidence does not matter. Then repeat, repeat, repeat. This is advertising in a nutshell. It is also agnosticism, the purposeful creation of misleading information encapsulated. Let us look at several examples where misleading ideas have been sold based on the advertising model. We're only going to look at one here, conspiracies. Of course, there are events occurring where an individual concocts a scenario from tidbits to force a certain action within a consumption community. This can be seen in the propaganda of Bismarck's Realpolitik, used to initiate wars, and was no different from neoconservative in George Bush's administration for the invasion of Iraq. Richard Perle, Paul Wolfowitz, Dick Cheney, and the rest of those New World Order acolytes wanted a war with Iraq on whatever terms. In this way, propaganda modifies human behavior as it courses through society. For those concocting nonsense, creating hysteria and provoking a knee-jerk reaction are immediate and mandatory results. Yet it only works in the short term. Therefore, the advertising model must be pushed hard by corporate-owned media. Eventually, it becomes apparent that what the propaganda and the claims made within it isn't content. On a certain level, conspiracies might be seen as another means of expressing conservatism, the fitting of old ideas into newfangled arrangements of talking points. In the great battle, conservatives have been fighting against liberalism since the 1960s. Conspiracy permits the speaker to portray themselves as a victim in a grand, predetermined scheme they must overcome, despite being handicapped in some way. Theories, hypotheses, or plain doubt scenarios usually start from a questionable event or gap in direct knowledge and elaborate from there. Conspiracies and their geniuses begin with a fancied flash of insight or recognition of an ignored, overlooked, or unconnected tidbit of information no one else has commented on, and then they slowly tease it into shape. There is no room for coincidence. Further, being ignored imbues anger in peddlers of conspiracies, and it bolsters their sense of victimization. They feel betrayed by the cozen trick of democracy that everyone can be a genius, in Lyle Trilling's words. These victims of identity have a democratic tool to express their genius and anger, the internet, where books like William Pierce's The Turner Diaries or Renaud Camus' The Great Replacement had limited circulation to a specific consumption community. These angry, bigoted, and unrecognized genius victims are now all over the internet. The idea that a seed can be planted in the mind of consumer raises again the specter of advertising as a model for agnosticism. Daniel Bornstein claimed that advertising appeals to consumption communities. In a 1967 essay, The Rhetoric of Democracy, Bornstein wrote that the tendency for democracies to replace the rhetoric of epistemology, or knowledge, with the rhetoric of persuasion, or opinion, divides society into communities of consumers of different information. Perception has become everything, content no longer relevant. We find ourselves in an age where rhetoric of perception
3: or advertising is news, where discourse of sports gossip, celebrity chit-chat, and opinion are all that are on offer and all that is expected as necessary by the consumption community. In this manner, people become more concerned with what they believe rather than what they know. The problem of persuasion, everyday discourse, is that it is passive and overtakes the problem of understanding, the philosophical discourse, which is active. The effort of the search for the root of knowledge is no longer desirable. Progress of ideas stops as the search for truth no longer contributes to daily discourse. As an example, I've always been fascinated by the long-standing arguments of the illegitimacy of William Shakespeare's authorship of his canon. Mainly, arguments have formed around the so-called anti-Stratfordian collective. Anti-Stratfordians posit that Shakespeare was a front used by others to protect them from prosecution for anti-establishment politics. In the main, the arguments are elitist, suggesting that Shakespeare, a commoner with the low-class upbringing of a Glover and lacked the higher education and worldly experience, could not possibly have written as he did. Anti-Stratfordian arguments settle on these deficiencies, justifying the claim that Shakespeare lacked genius. Books such as Who Wrote Shakespeare, an unconvincing doorstop tome without a smoking gun, glut the market today. There was never any question as to Shakespeare's authorship during his lifetime. His writings were not in the vein of his contemporaries, such as Bacon and Marlowe, both highly educated, the former at Oxford, the latter at Cambridge. Computerized stylometric analysis at the Claremont Shakespeare Authorship Clinic of Shakespeare's canon were compared with 37 of his contemporaries. Analysis revealed a consistent, countable, and profile-fitting patterns, such as the use of fewer clauses, more hyphens, feminine endings, and run-on sentences than was found in his contemporaries, thus suggesting one author, Shakespeare. Yet conspiracies persist.
4: Freely chosen placeholder now returns you to the safety of your social media platforms and those neocons, prayer patriots, Russian trolls and Chinese imperialist data aggregating privacy thieves? We hope you've enjoyed this segment of the Theater of the Air. Confronting the unknown is a lot more than being out of bubblegum. The freely chosen placeholder reminds you that remembering the future is having the freedom to do so.
0: Yeah, well, that's great. The whole idea of conspiracy is to mislead and confuse. I'm convinced of it. The agnosticism in action. And I just, the one thing that surprises me is that people don't catch on or don't appear to catch on. When I listen to roundtables of those who support the current administration and Donald Trump, they're still quite avid, quite strenuous in their contention that everything that he produces, whether it's out of his mouth or the other end, is true and its basic reality. I find that thoughtful.

0: dear old dad's back up to his old tricks, manipulating me.
1: Do you really believe that?
0: With every fiber of my being, but I also know it's a lie, a grand deception I've been telling myself. Because the truth is so much harder to face.
1: What is the truth?
0: My devil face. Devil wings, everything that's happening to me, it's my own bloody fault. If I'm doing this to myself, then the real truth is... there is something rotten inside of me. I find it near impossible to drown out the constant cacophony of voices whispering in my ear, telling me I am evil. I'm drowning, Doctor! And I can't stop asking myself, why do I hate myself so much?
2: What are you?
0: You ask what I am.
3: Come on, Lucifer. Show us who you really are.
4: Because I'm terrified!
0: I'm the devil.
4: You are the actual devil.
2: You think you're helping Lucifer, but you're not. You're a wrecking ball, and everything you touch turns to shit. What do you learn? You're not one of the good guys.
1: You're the devil.
0: Yes. Yes, I am. I know why I hate myself, because everything I touch, I ruin.

Yeah, that's what a record producer and an engineer would say is a perfectly produced tune. Clean is the way they say it. With stodgy music, but a great message about child abuse, Hell is for Children, sung by Pat Benatar from her 1980 disc called Crimes of Passion. She was doing the cub. Excuse me, clubs and pubs scene, and an occasional open mic night, and would go and sing cover songs and try to do auditions. She was trying to find jobs in acting as well as to get a recording contract. And then one day she was at an open mic, and this fellow came up to her and said, "You should have a record." And he saw to it, put it together. And I wouldn't say that Pat Benatar was A-lister, but I would say she produced a nice collection of music for about 5 or 6 years. So rock and roll, some popular, and I always liked her social commentary. Before that was a mix by a thing called Garrow Studios. And they took some commentary from the TV, or I think it was Netflix by the time this aired, serial called Lucifer. And then he started off singing Creep. And then it was finished up by Serena, who, as out of Canada, Peterborough, Canada. And the series was based on this incredibly prolific graphic novelist, Neil Gaiman. And he collaborated with Sam Keith and Mike Drinberg to produce this TV series. They also produced a graphic novel, why not, about it, with the same dialogue, same monologues. But I think it's brilliant. But I also have a bias. I think that in the 21st century, Creep is probably the equivalent of something the Beatles produced during that period from, let's say, Rubber Soul to Sgt. Pepper's. I don't know what it is. I have this something stuck in my throat. And then started off with Rainbow Kitten Surprise and a wonderful tune called Devil Like Me. And it's from a 2015 disc called Seven Plus Mary. They're out of Boone, North Carolina. I've been around since 2013. And it's really the work of two folks, Derek Keller, Darick Keller, and Ella Mello, ELA, and then MELO, Ella Mello. Wonderful stuff. I have a small clutch of their tunes and like to play them just for my own entertainment. You like it too, right, Bix? Another shrug. Well, what can I say? Holy smokes, this hour has sped by. But it was just, what do you call it? Rubbing it in, this idea about the Trump administration being not just anti-science, but anti-democratic and anti-constitutionalism and anti-feminist and you name it, anti-immigrant. Pick some topic and they're anti it. And that is disturbing in and of itself. Gotta let you know you are listening to Remembering the Future on WRFZ FM 106.3 on the analog radio dial and digitally at rochesterfreeradio.com. I'm here with my good buddy Bix. My name's George, and we only have 15 minutes left. How did that happen? What's that being? Are you being sarcastic? Okay, I like that stuff. Oh, okay, so let's move along. Let's see if this, if Rocky Erickson has some sort of solution for us to the shit pickle we're in right now.

0: was, when I first heard this song, I had no idea who the band was, but I, you know, I liked it. And then I find out it's Black Sabbath. How different it was for them. It reminded me the first time I saw Lady Gaga sitting at a piano without it, some incredibly creative outfit and in some dance routine. And it turns out she's this wonderful singer, good songwriter, and a multi-instrumentalist. And I was impressed with that, and I'm impressed with this as well. Called Planet Caravan from the Paranoid LP. What did we have of information? We talked about them. I think last week we played from Birmingham, UK. Started around 1968. It used to be called the Polka Talk Blues Band, and then changed themselves to Earth before they finally settled on Black Sabbath. But they are really the pioneers of metal, heavy metal, however you want to term it, and songs with themes of horror and the occult, stuff that Led Zeppelin would soft pedal. These guys hit the gong hard. And then started off that with Rocky Erickson and True Love Cast Out All Evil. And it's from an EP called True Love Cast Out All Evil from 2010. He started in the 60s from Austin, Texas, and is in that pantheon of artists who were psychedelic pioneers. You know, the 13th Floor Elevator, the band that he organized, and they had a top tune called You're Gonna Miss Me, and it was so delightful, so wonderful, with all these weird sounds, and he used to do some great shows. He died in 2019 after a prolonged period of dealing with psychosis and, I think, depression, but like Peter Green, he got himself back on track and had maybe a 10-year career, and I say good for him. Well, we gotta go. I'll leave you with this band, the 10,000 Homo DJs. And just to let you know, you've been listening to Remembering the Future. My name is George. I'm here with my good buddy, Bix. And we have always provided the pixels because we want you to make the pictures out of them. That's why we think radio produces better pictures than movies or TV. So this is Remembering the Future signing off, and we'll be talking with you next week. Stay tuned and have yourself a good May.
1: 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It's fun to take a trip. 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
1: 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And to all of our great friends across the pond at Champions Radio UK. I am your host, Randall Burton, and as always, my friends, as always, we have got 2 hours jam-packed of the best in hard rock and heavy metal for you tonight. We have got, look at the rundown here, we have got Golden Earring, we have got Fozzy, we've got so much more, and of course, in the second hour, we have got the ever-popular Metal Mountain Stage, which tonight will feature Journey. One of the things I get from you out there in the audience is I didn't realize that Insert Band here was still around and recording. And that's understandable. You can be a fan of a band and lose track of where they are in their career path. It has happened to me. There have been albums that have been released by bands I enjoy that I just, for whatever reason, flew under the radar, and I never realized existed. And I get that from some of you fans out there with Poison. Now, in 2002, Poison was all set to release a brand new album. However, there was just one little hitch to that. A lot of the bands from the 80s were doing albums where they were updating older songs, previously released material, and the record label that Poison was signed to wanted them to do the same. So they reach the compromise, and Poison goes to a different option, and they start their own label, Cyanide Music, and they release the album Holly Weird. Now, the label, I forget who they were signed to at the time, they handled the distribution for Holly Weird. The album ended up becoming one of the top indie-selling albums of the year, and it's kind of weird to look at Poison where they were in the 80s and then see them having an independent album which reaches number one on the Billboard charts. There were three singles off the album, and as usually happens, one of my personal faves ends up being an album cut. And that's one thing I've never been able to figure out, is I enjoy the singles, I enjoy the songs that get released to the radio and to MTV and all that, but for whatever bizarre reason, there is an album cut that I just absolutely enjoy and fall in love with. And that's going to be the case for this one. This is the one that, when I first got this album, way back, when my knees were in better condition and my hair was a little bit more pepper than salt, this was a song that I cranked on repeat. Leading off the show tonight, here is Poison with Wasteland.

Hailing from Monterrey, Mexico, that was The Warning. And look, I get it. Social media has become a cesspool, a terrible place. But there are times where social media brings you something great. One of the things I enjoy about Facebook, and it's one of the only reasons that I've kept my Facebook account alive, besides connecting with friends and family that I haven't talked to in a while, is the fact that I've discovered so many new bands via Facebook, and The Warning is one of them. Just to do a little cheap plug, if you go to facebook.com/The Warning Rock Band, you can check out clips, merch, all the goodies. I love if you are a band that submits something, or if you're a band I discover on Facebook, I'm going to promote you. I'm going to give your social, I just wish they had a link tree, a link on their page. But in any event, the song you heard from The Warning was Sick, and is a single off their 2024 album, Keep Me Fed. Once again, go out and check out The Warning at facebook.com, The Warning Rock Band. The band is made up of three sisters, folks. And I'm going to tell you this, they truly rock harder than most of the guys out there. Also in that set, we heard Crash Diet with Generation Wild. We heard Steelheart with Come Inside. And Poison led the show off with Wasteland. The Warning is a band that is just getting started on their journey. There are some bands that they get to the point where the journey ends. The band members retire. Golden Earring was one of those bands. They had a long career. First formed in 1961, they were around long enough to see the MTV era and to see a rebirth of popularity, I almost said population, a rebirth of popularity with a video to Twilight Zone. And just to show how popular that Golden Earring was in their native Netherlands, the band was supposed to do a one-time retirement show. But due to high ticket demand and high interest, it expanded to a three-show tour, so to speak. And they had more hits, way more hits in their native country than they did here in the States, which is how a lot of bands are. There are a lot of bands. And this is, once again, why I hate the moniker One Hit Wonder, because there are plenty of bands that, yeah, they have one huge hit on the Billboard charts, but back in their native country, they have more number one hits than most bands that are top-selling artists here in the States. Once again, another reason why I absolutely hate the term One Hit Wonder. And when it comes to Golden Earring, yeah, they had more than one hit. They had Twilight Zone. They had Radar Love. But they had so many other songs that have been overlooked. They have a song that's been covered multiple times, even though it's been overlooked by classic rock radio programmers. The song we are about to hear comes off the 1973 album Moontan, which featured the aforementioned Radar Love. And the song that I was sort of hinting to when I said about it may not be on classic rock radio formats here in the States, but it is a song that has been covered multiple times. And that song is this one. Here is Golden Earring with Candy's Going Bad.

That was Sweet with Lost Angels. Also in that set, we heard Frigid Pink with their cover of House of the Rising Sun. And I'm kind of debating on what is my favorite cover of that. Is it Leslie West's cover of House of the Rising Sun? Is it Frigid Pink's cover? Or even Crocus. Crocus had a pretty decent cover of that song a few years ago. We're Thin Lizzy with Baby Please Don't Go, not to be confused with the John Lee Hooker classic. And we heard Golden Earring with Candy's Going Bad. So, for the last decade plus, Chris Jericho, last decade, hell, since maybe 2000 or so, Chris Jericho has balanced a wrestling career and his band Fozzy. Fozzy was first formed by Rich Ward, and he was later able to convince Jericho to join the band. And the band even had a gimmick when it started. The whole gimmick was the band had been trapped in Japan for the past 20 years, and a lot of the songs that were big in the 80s weren't actually written by the artists that performed them. They were all written by Mongoose McQueen, who was Jericho's alter ego, and released by Fozzy in Japan only because of the contract that kept Fozzy in Japan unable to leave the country. Other bands reaped the fruits of their labor. Now, once Fozzy began to become more of a band and less of a side project, that whole gimmick was dropped. And the song we're about to hear, Jericho used as entrance music for both Japan and All Elite Wrestling. Now, the cool thing about this song, it is something to hear an entire crowd at a wrestling show to sing along whenever Jericho made an entrance. To hear a couple of thousand people impromptu. Is that a word, impromptu? See, I'm going to make it a word tonight, folks. Impromptu. It's much like irregardless.

this is actually going to be a word. To hear a couple thousand people just impromptu begin to sing a song is a sight to behold. Up next on the Middle Mountain, and sing along if the moment moves you to do so. Here is Fozzy with Judas.

0: That was Burning Witches with Wings of Steel, Huntress with Snow Witch, The Pretty Reckless with Going to Hell, and I hope to be playing some new cuts off the new Pretty Reckless album, which is due out in June of this year. And also that set featured Fozzy with Judas. And just like that, we have made it through the first part of the journey on the Metal Mountain tonight. Getting ready to go into hour number two, which features the ever-popular Metal Mountain Stage.
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And folks, let's just get right back to the music. Let's get this second hour, this second half of the show kicked off in style. Here is Forbidden with Infinite Parting of the Ways.

That was Death Dealer with The Fugitive. We heard Death with the classic The Philosopher. And man, it is hard to believe that Chuck has been passed away for so many years. And Chuck is one of those guys that you just never hear a bad word of. We also heard Havoc with Killing Tendencies and Forbidden with Infinite Parting of the Ways. In 1985, God, that's 41 years ago. 41 years ago, 1985. I know, I say it a lot. I don't like the fact that the 80s were 40 years ago, because it makes me feel so old. In 1985, Fastway releases the album Waiting for the Roar. The album really received the usual criticism from fans who felt that the band was too commercial, that it was too slickly produced. A lot of fans were upset with Fastway about that. It wasn't just Metallica with the Black Album. The whole thing of You've Gone Commercial is old as music itself. But I digress from that. And I disagree that it was too commercial, because if it's a commercial album, you're not going to release a single that in and of itself is almost 8 minutes long. Okay, folks? Just my opinion. And the song I'm about to play, I just really dig the opening. There's just something about it. And I get it, though, getting back to what I was just saying about it being overly commercial. And my brother from another mother, Steve Litvak, who is a huge Fast Eddie Clark fan, huge Motorhead fan, he might agree that this album was too commercial, but he has played it on his show, Rock and Roll Rumble, which airs here on Roger Free Radio, 106.3 FM, every Saturday at 1 p.m. So I'm not sure what that translates to everybody listening in on the other stations, but definitely check him out. If you enjoy the Metal Mountain, you definitely enjoy Rock and Roll Rumble, but I digress from that because I am looking at the clock, and folks, I can ramble all night. So we're just going to get right to the music, and you're going to find yourself grooving with the song, especially with the opening, because I just love the opening to the song. Here's Fastway with The World Waits for You.

Hailing from Canada, that was Helix with Deep Cuts the Knife. David Lee Roth with Just Like Paradise. Bonfire with the cover of Rainbow Stone Cold. And Fastway with The World Waits for You. And just like that, we head on over to the Metal Mountain stage. Taking the stage first, here is Journey with Escape.

0: That was Styx with Fooling Yourself. Queensryche with Child of Fire. Zebra with Tell Me What You Want. And we heard Journey with Escape. And that concludes the show for tonight. Be sure to follow me on Blue Sky and Twitter at Handsome Randall. I'm Randall Burton. Thanks for tuning in, my friends. And remember to always keep it drank to 11. Nah.
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0: It's like lightning across the sky as the thunder fills the air. The music echoes into the air, with the notes floating off into space. 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And to our good friends cranking the show on WGXX Gen X Radio, I am your host, Randall Burton. And boy, do I have a lot of goodies for you in store tonight. We've got Sweet. We've got Stone Sour. We've got Gravedigger. So much more. And of course, there is the Mid-Mountain Stage. And taking the stage first tonight is one of the most legendary bands of all time. A band whose formation laid the groundwork for us to be assembled here tonight. I am talking, of course, of Led Zeppelin. They will be taking the Metamount stage in the second hour. We're going to get the show going right here with Crocus. This would be their seventh album. It would be an album that would yield them their biggest hit of their career. It would be an album that would go all the way to number 25 on the Billboard 200 charts. The song we are about to hear went all the way to number 21 on the Hot Mainstream Rock chart. The song would also feature backing vocals from Jimmy Jameson, who would go on to front Survivor. Jameson was available to record on this album because his previous band, Cobra, had just broken up. The song would go on to be one of the early staples for music videos for MTV. And I'm sure by now you've guessed it. I am talking about Screaming in the Night. It was a song that is perfect for radio and is still as timeless now as it was when it was first recorded 40 years ago, back in 1983. Here is Crocus with Screaming in the Night.

That was Mama's Boys with the power and the passion. We also heard Red Dawn with Take These Chains, White Lion with Fight to Survive, and Crocus led the show off tonight with Screaming in the Night. Now, in 1974, Sweet releases the album Desolation Boulevard. The album was a product of the writing team of Chapman and Chin, two songwriters that had penned many of Sweet's biggest hits. This would also mark a change in the band as well, as they began to move away from the glam sound that they were known for and into a much heavier direction. Andy Scott, who plays guitar on this song, is the only surviving member who appears on this album. He also still has Sweet going today. And as I said before, Andy, the only surviving member that appears on this album, that is hard to fathom. You know, that they're all, you know, rocking all up in that, you know, on that stage way above. The song itself is about a group of teenagers growing up amongst the social upheaval of the 1960s, and we sort of view it through their eyes. The song, though not a hit here in the States, was one of their biggest hits overseas, and it would be their 10th number one hit in the country of Denmark. Up next on the Metal Mountain, here is Sweet with The 16.

That was Queen with Now I'm Here. We heard Mountain with Theme for an Imaginary Western. And I was blown away when I consulted the ever all-powerful, all-knowing Middle Mountain spreadsheet, and I realized that I had yet to play one of my all-time favorite Mountain songs on the show. We heard April Wine with Anything You Want, You Got It, and Sweet with The 16s. Now, just as the first song we heard on the show tonight was recorded in 1983, the next song we're about to hear was recorded in 2013. In that year, Stone Sour released the album House of Gold and Bones Part 2. This was the second of a two-part album that was a story arc about a character named Human who was at a crossroads in his life. The music video for this song features all the main characters in the story as it finally reaches its conclusion. The album was a hit with fans and critics alike, and Corey Taylor saying that releasing the album in two parts instead of as one double album turned out to be the right move in the end. Up next on the Metal Mountain, here is Stone Sour with Do Me a Favor.

That was Black Veil Brides with Fallen Angels. We heard Audrey Horne with Holy Roller, Sister Sin with On Parole, and Stone Sour with Do Me a Favor. I'm Randall Burton. 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Hello to all of our good friends checking out the show on the Rapture Free Radio live stream. And to everybody listening to the show on WGXX Gen X Radio, hope you're all doing well tonight. There is still plenty in store for you, including another track from the amazing Chez Kane. If you haven't checked her album Power Zone out yet, you are truly missing out, especially if the 80s scene is to your liking. Because I'm going to tell you something, there have been many albums that have tried to capture that 80s vibe. None have done it the way Chez Kane has done it. And of course, also coming up in the second hour is the Metal Mountain stage, and taking the stage tonight will be Led Zeppelin. In 2018, Gravedigger releases the album The Living Dead via Napalm Records. And as one might expect, this album is all about zombies, and that's kind of the theme of the album, even though it's not really what one would call a concept album in its truest form. The album still finds the guys in Gravedigger cranking out some of the heaviest tunes imaginable. And I dig this album because A, I'm a Gravedigger fan, and B, I just love zombies. Up next on the Metal Mountain, here is Gravedigger with Blade of the Immortals.

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1: Two days early, where ministers spent an hour discussing proposals to allow up to 225,000 Hong Kong residents to settle here.
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3: Killed last week along with cocaine kingpin Jose Rodriguez Concha has been identified as another leader of the Medellin drug cartel. Pray.
2: Because the repression has been.
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5: We'll gather inside the churches. The faithful will gather inside the church. The faithful will gather inside the churches. And they'll pray.

a criminally underrated thrash band, a band that, in my humble opinion, truly does not get mentioned in the conversation enough when we talk about some of the best thrash bands of the 1980s. That was Annihilator with Road to Ruin. We heard Cloven Hoof with Reach for the Sky. Flotsam and Jetsam with the epic Suffer the Masses, truly one of the classic songs of all time. And we heard Gravedigger with Blade of the Immortal. Now, as I mentioned, the aforementioned Chez Kane, she is worthy of the torch that Doro and Lita Ford must pass down. Chez has said often in interviews that she's a child of the 90s, but loves everything 80s, and her music videos are proof of that. Everything about them has an 80s vibe to them. It almost feels like they were filmed in the 1980s in many respects. And you can see the genuine love that she has for everything 80s. And as somebody who grew up in the 80s and was there when all this stuff first went down and first happened and was all popular, I can honestly say I respect her love for the 80s, and she does pay great homage to the scene. I mean, even though she wasn't there when it was around, man, oh my God, can she capture this perfectly? And you've got to follow her on Facebook because she's always doing live videos. She's always posting photos and videos from concerts, man. She has a great social media follow, even though she's not on Twitter. Definitely worth the follow on Facebook. Definitely check her out. Up next on the Metal Mountain, here is Chez Kane with Love Gone Wild.

That was Twisted Sister with You're All I Need. Dokken with Stick to Your Guns. An album that was released, God, I cannot believe 1983 was 40 years ago. I figured in 2013, man, we'd have flying cars and this stuff would be like the Jetsons. You know, but it's not. But still hard to fathom that 1983 was 40 years ago. And let me tell you something, Breaking of the Chains, 40-year-old album, still an epic freaking classic. We heard Black and Blue with Miss Mystery and Chez Kane with Love Gone Wild. And with that, my friends, it is time for us to jaunt on over to the Metal Mountain stage. And if there is one band that perhaps I get the most requests for, by sheer volume, via social media, via email, whatever, is the band that is the godfathers of it all. The band who basically harnessed the thunder and helped create heavy metal. I am talking, of course, of Led Zeppelin. They are taking the stage first tonight with Heartbreaker.

0: That was Triumph with Magic Power. We heard Journey with Stone and Lard. Queensryche with Silent Lucidity. And Led Zeppelin was First on Stage with Heartbreaker. And I know this is going to break your hearts, man, but that is it for this edition of the Metal Mountain. I hope you all really did enjoy yourself tonight. Remember, you can always follow me on Twitter, @HandsomeRandall. 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In that event, I'm Randall Burt. I once again want to thank all you crazies out there for tuning in and spending another night, another 2 hours of your life with me. Remember to always keep it cranked to 11.
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0: And we're off and running yet another Friday night. We are going to crank up some tunes. I'm your host, Randall Burton. I want to thank you for tuning in to this edition of the Metal Mountain right here on Rochester Free Radio 106.3 on your FM dial. I've got plenty for you this week. We've got Rush, Gravedigger, Jason Becker, Dokken Takes the Metal Mountain Stage, and be sure to follow me on Twitter @HandsomeRandall because I will be, as always, live tweeting the show. So if you've tuned in late and you want to find out what was played earlier, yeah, gotta follow me on Twitter. In 1985, Night Ranger released the song Sentimental Street, which you can find on the album Seven Wishes. It would be their highest charting single off of that album, going all the way to number 8 on the U.S. Billboard Hot 100. The song remains the second highest charting Night Ranger song, following only, of course, the classic Sister Christian. Now, though they don't appear on this song, there are two individuals that appear on this album offering backing vocals on the song Night Machine, and that is Tommy Lee and Vince Neil. So Tommy Lee and Vince Neil actually contributed backing vocals to a Night Ranger album. I just thought I'd throw that in there, even though it's not the song we're going to be playing. Starting us off on the Metal Mountain, it's Night Ranger with Sentimental Street.

That was Fall On, as in Matt Fall On, the original lead singer for Skid Row with the song No Stranger. We also heard the aforementioned Motley Crue with A Piece of Your Action, Kiss with Calling Dr. Love, and Night Ranger with Sentimental Street. In 1978, Rush released the album Hemispheres. Now, just in my opinion, I don't think Rush has ever truly released a bad album. Yeah, I know people out there don't like the fact that they added synths to their 80s sound. You know what? I sort of dug it, all right? I mean, yeah, Tom Sawyer, despite being overplayed, is a friggin' classic. Another Rush classic is La Via Strangiata, which I always butcher saying that. Clocking in at almost 10 minutes, this is a song to be savored. No 45 edit will do. You need the full friggin' song. So sit back and enjoy. Here's Rush with La Villa Strangiata.

featuring the legendary Lou Gramm on lead vocals. That was Shadow King with What Would It Take? Lou has said on many occasions that tours and multiple albums were planned for Shadow King, but Foreigner's record label really wanted Lou to be reunited with his former band. Hence why, after this first album, nothing ever came of Shadow King. We also heard New Haven with Draw the Line, The Storm with In the Raw, and Rush with La Villa Strangiato. Now, I could care less about a giant truck, because to me, the only gravedigger that matters is the band Gravedigger. To say the band's career was slightly uneven would be an understatement. Constant lineup changes, the bizarre idea to drop Grave and just call themselves Digger, only to re-embrace the name Gravedigger, was just odd. Like I said about Y&T, this is a, you know, last week, this is a band right here, Gravedigger, needs to have a documentary done on that, because I want to know what the mindset was when they decided to drop Grave from Digger and just call themselves Digger. Chris Boltendahl is the lead vocalist and is the only one true constant of the band. So he's the guy that's been there throughout, so I would love to hear his whole rationale about why they did that brief flirtation with just calling themselves Digger. In any event, up next on the Metal Mountain, here is Gravedigger with Heavy Metal Breakdown.

0: are increasing. 2 days early, where ministers spent an hour discussing proposals to allow up to 225,000 Hong Kong residents to settle here.
1: To show that we can forget within a few months what happened.
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1: Because the repression has been.
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0: That was Heavy Load with Run with the Devil. Also on that set, we heard Blazing Stone with Eagle Warriors. Flotsam and Jetsam with Suffer the Masses. And Gravedigger with Heavy Metal Breakdown.
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0: I'm Randall Burton. Of course, you are listening to the Metal Mountain right here on Rochester Free Radio 106.3. Or maybe you're listening to us via the live stream. Hello, how are you? You can follow me on Twitter at Handsome Randall. Like I said before, it's a great way to learn how you can submit music to be played on the show if you're in a band. And it's a great way to figure out what I've played so far on the show because I live tweet all the song titles every Friday. We're going to have a little fun with our next set because it's nothing but covers. Roland Grappau, who was the driving force in the band Helloween, he was for years. His blazing guitar work was a signature of that band. So he gets fired by that band and he forms a side project called Master Plan. And he also did a solo thing as well. And one of those things he did as a solo artist was a few cover songs. Here's Roland right now with the cover of the Journey classic, Separate Ways.

That was Overkill with their cover of the Black Sabbath song Never Say Die. Primal Fear, they covered Hearts If Looks Could Kill. Silent Night covered the Europe classic The Final Countdown. And Rolling covered the Journey classic Separate Ways, Worlds Apart. Enough cannot be said about Jason Becker. One has to wonder why some guitar players, they come onto the scene like a freaking hurricane, and just like that, they vanish. With Jimi Hendrix, it was drugs. Randy Rhoads and Cliff Burton were taken in accidents. Mark St. John was fallen by a crippling disease, much like Jason Becker. He's still with us, but his voice has been silenced. His hands have been stilled. But damn it, this man is still making music. The next song I'm going to play in the Metal Mountain is an older Becker tune, and I played it so that one person out there that has never checked out any of Jason Becker's music before, you can right now. And you can learn what a phenomenal guitar player Jason Becker, before multiple sclerosis ravaged his body, you can find out what an amazing guitar player he was. Here's Jason Becker with Attitudes.

That was Axe Battler with Killers of the Night. We heard Virgin Steel with Guardians of the Flame. King Diamond with the classic Welcome Home. And guitar icon Jason Becker with the song Attitudes. And with that, we are going to head on over to the Metamountain stage. Up first, we are traveling all the way back to 1981 for a band that has released a multitude of live albums. Here's Dokken with Breaking the Chains.

That was Guns N' Roses with You Could Be Mine. There you go, folks. I've given you Guns N' Roses live 2 weeks in a row, which is not bad for a band that is very hard to play live because Axl sort of likes to F-bomb a lot, sort of like Ozzy and, surprisingly, David Lee Roth. Also, we heard Queen and Docking with Breaking the Chains. And that will do it for the show tonight. I want to thank everybody who has tuned in, everybody who's tuned in each and every week, everybody who has tuned in since the show's inception almost 2 years ago. I am planning on another special in the near future. So be sure to follow me on Twitter for @HandsomeRandall for that announcement. I have not figured out who's next, but I guarantee I will be announcing within the coming weeks on Twitter the next Metal Mountain special. I'm Randall Burton. Thanks for tuning in, and remember to always keep it cranked to 11.

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1: 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Now, when it comes to taxonomic orders of different kinds of animals, most names come from Greek or Latin, and if you ever heard of logomorph, you're thinking, what in the world are those kind of animals? Well, in ancient Greek, logos meant hair, like the pointy-eared rabbit-like thing, and morphe means form, so it's the form of a hare, or form of a rabbit, as it were. And the rabbit's also a symbol of springtime, that's why it's associated with Easter. And without further ado, we are going to kick off the show with a song off the album Surrealistic Pillow by Jefferson Airplane. Here is White Rabbit.

0: That was a classic country crossover there by Eddie Rabbit. That was his tune Driving My Life Away. Not only was it a number one hit on the country charts, it was peaked at number five on the Billboard charts there. A big hit there in 1984. And we also heard from Jackrabbit by Elton John. That was recorded during the sessions for Don't Shoot Me, I'm Only the Piano Player. It didn't make the original LP, but was released later on. That's a fun little ditty. Clocks in at about a minute and 50 seconds there. And we also heard from Panic at the Disco and their song Mad as Rabbits. And we kicked off the show with Jefferson Airplane and their song White Rabbit. Now, rabbit, of course, can be slang for things. And here is a silly little Cockney rock song by the duo Chaz and Dave, and this is their song entitled Rabbit, here on 106.3 FM, Rochester Free Radio.
1: Rabbit, rabbit, rabbit, rabbit, rabbit, rabbit, rabbit, rabbit, rabbit, rabbit, rabbit, rabbit, rabbit, rabbit, rabbit, rabbit, rabbit, rabbit, rabbit, rabbit, rabbit, rabbit, rabbit, rabbit, 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

And that is indie rocker Kurt Vile with his song Dust Bunnies. Before that, we heard from the band Beach Bunny and their song Dream Boy. And prior to that was Echo and the Bunnymen and their song The Cutter. And we kicked off that block there with Chaz and Dave and their song Rabbit. The next song we're going to hear is the lead single off of the album Desire I Want to Turn Into You, and that is by Carolyn Polachek. Here is her song, Bunny is a Rider.

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Hailing from Tyler, Texas, and not Tatooine, that is the band Isley with their song Rabbit Hole. They apparently did take their inspiration from Mos Eisley from Star Wars for their band name. Before that, we heard the song Rabbit, a very different one from the song by Chaz and Dave we heard earlier, and that was by Amy LeVere. And you may have recognized J-Lo's voice, but if you're not familiar with the work of Bad Bunny, that was the two of them teaming up for the song Te Gusta. Before that, we heard from Carolyn Polachek and Bunny is a Rider. Well, in this next block of songs, there would be more in the traditional folk vein or bluegrass. And this first song we're going to hear is by a Welsh folk singer who goes by the stage name of Burn the Ladder, and this is his song, The Rabbit and the Crone.

0: And that was Lori Lewis with her song, The Pika Song. And you may be familiar with rabbits and hares, but the pika is a small mountain-dwelling relative of the rabbit. And as Lori sang in the song, it has no tail to speak of. And it's generally smaller than rabbits and hares. Well, it's quite small. It lives at higher elevations, too. And it stores hay and twigs and food for the winter under rocks. And we heard from Dowry Farrell and his version of the Irish folk tune, The Creggan White Hare. And before that, we heard from the artist who goes by the name Burn the Ladder and his song, The Rabbit and the Crone. Well, it's about time for me to make my way on out of the studio. I have been your host, George Flavaris, and you've been listening to Theme On here on WRFZLP 106.3 FM in Rochester, New York, and streaming online at rochesterfreeradio.com. And before I go, I do want to let you know that my wife and I have, for a number of years, been owners of pet rabbits. They are wonderful pets, but a word to the wise, they are not the kind of pet that should be given to small children to care for. Some people make that mistake, but rabbits do take some care. They're wonderful creatures to have around. Well, now I'm going to close the show not with a jazz standard, but a song from a musical, unless a relatively recent musical. And this is a fun song. It's from it's a funny show, and this one's going out to longtime Theemon listener Brent, who lives in Virginia. And here is John Colum and the cast of Urinetown with the song Don't Be the Bunny. So until next time, take care and keep your eyes on the rabbit.
1: A little bunny in the meadow is nibbling grass without a care. He's so delightful as he hops for you. You say, hi, bunny, and he stops for you. You pull your trigger and he drops for you. Goodbye, bunny boo. Hello, rabbit stew. Get me, boys.
2: You tell him, boss.
1: Don't be the bunny. Don't be the stew. Don't be the dinner. You have better things to do. It ain't no joke, that's why it's funny. So take your cue, don't be the bunny, don't be the bunny.
3: But Daddy, we're talking about people, not animals.
1: People are animals, Hope, dear.
3: Animals with huge incisors and big floppy feet?
1: Look closely, you'll see them. I do. I see them everywhere. A little bunny at a toll booth. He needs a measly 50 cents. Our little bunny didn't plan ahead. Poor bunny simply hasn't got the bread. He begs for mercy but gets jail instead. 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

0: loser, you're much better than that hope. 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Advice to you,
1: Henry the Bunny.
0: Don't be the bunny.
2: A little bunny at a toll booth.
0: You heard me.
2: But Daddy, bunnies don't drive cars.
0: Don't they?
2: No, actually I don't think they do.
0: Live long enough, Hope dear, you see many things.
2: Even a

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Now what's that bunny in my closet for? With a mallet and some clippers, you find out new bunny slippers. Grasp the message, staff.

0: This is Judah, the host of Vintage Strings, talking about a new wrinkle for 2024. All the year of 2024, we're going to be focusing on the six-string guitar from its earliest days of electric and on going through the 80s. So many great guitar players. We know so many of them. And I'm just going to be stringing lots of great guitar work together, a lot of great legendary guitar players.
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Hi, everyone. I'm Big Al. Time for the Big Al and Sandy radio show. No matter what time zone that you're in, what city, what town, what country, around the world, we got some bluegrass and country music to play for you. And I got a very special guest that's going to be on the program. She is a up-and-coming artist, and her name is Chelsea Nicole. She is from Ohio, and she has recorded a song that she wrote about her papaw. And we're going to be talking with her about that here in this hour. Right now, we're going to begin with the new release from Richard Bennett, master guitarist, and the song Weeping Willow. It's all right here on the Big Al and Sandy radio show. Let's roll, everybody.

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1: California girl Molly Tuttle and her song El Dorado here on the Big Al and Sandy Radio Show. And we started everything off with Richard Bennett and his latest single called Weeping Willow. Got another brand new song for you here. This is on Billy Blue Records, and it's from the artist Dalton Harper. And this is called Hard, Hard Work. So let's take a listen to Dalton Harper right here on the Big Al and Sandy Radio Show.
2: Never been afraid of hard work.

That is Laura Lee Jones, and that is a brand new song that she has just released, The Sun Can't Stop the Rain. And then, of course, we had Dalton Harper and his brand new single, Hard, Hard Work. Well, May the 2nd happened a few days ago, and another thing that happened was is the 152nd Kentucky Derby at Churchill Downs went very well. The winner was Golden Tempo. But there are so many other things to the Derby. They have the showing of the hats, the fashion that they've always done and wore. There was about 150,000 people there. But I thought we would play a little song here from J.D. Crow, Tony Rice, Doyle Lawson, Bobby Hicks, Todd Phillips, called the Bluegrass Album, and they can do a little racehorsing themselves with the Billman Road tune, Molly and Tenbrook. So let's remember the 152nd Kentucky Derby at Churchill Downs that happened on May the 2nd. Once again, the winner was Golden Tempo.

That is the Sullivan Sisters, and that is their new release that they released from Dark Shadow Recording, Devil's Got a Hold on You. And then we had Billy Blue recording artist Caroline Owens and her brand new single, and it's a great one. It's called Evangeline. And then the Bluegrass Album Band did us a little bit of Molly and Tim Brooks here on the Big Al and Sandy Radio Show. Well, Tom Dula. That was his real name, but everybody calls him Tom Dooley. Of course, there was a big hit with him back around 1958. And the Kingston Trio recorded the song Tom Dooley. I've got another recording here, and the reason why we're going to play it is because Tom Dooley, he was a Confederate soldier, and he was hanged in Statesville, North Carolina, for murdering Sarah Foster in 1868. And that song has really become a heck of a ballad. So we're going to get Rob Ikes and the guys here, and they're going to sing a little bit of Tom Dooley right here on the Big Al and Sandy Radio Show. We have got Chelsea Nicole coming up, and we're going to be talking with her about the song that she wrote that's called Pawpaw Song. So that'll be coming up here just very shortly. But right now, here's Rob Ikes, and here is Tom Dooley.

That is from the album Easy Come, Easy Go and the Burnett Sisters Band with the song Don't Let Me Fall. And then, of course, we heard from Rob Ikes and the murder ballad Tom Dooley. David Allen Coe, he was born in Akron, Ohio. He passed away in Texas on April the 29th. He was 86 years old. He had been in prison and many reform schools. And as soon as he got out of prison, he headed to Nashville. And the funny thing of it is that he went to the Ryman Auditorium, and he played outside the doors of the Ryman Auditorium almost every night when people would come around until they would listen to his music. And he also bought a red hearse, and he slept in that red hearse, and that was back in the 70s. But he had a song that he recorded, and it's called She Used to Love Me a Lot. So I thought we'd pay tribute to one of the true outlaws of country music, David Allen Coe, who passed away. And this song here, She Used to Love Me a Lot. And then we're going to hear from an upcoming artist, Chelsea Nicole, right after we hear from David Allen Coe.

Well, I reminded her how good it was back then. And I said, you know, it's not too late to start again.

0: and just kind of take it from there.
1: Well, my name is Chelsea Nicole. I have played the guitar since I was 14 years old. I got my first guitar for Christmas that year, and I cried because I was so happy. I started playing out in Xenia, Ohio, with my papaw quite a bit. We were playing out there every weekend at little FOPs, Eagle Clubs, American Legions, somewhere every weekend. I was traveling with my papaw to go sing. And I would get up there, and we would always sing All I Ever Loved Was You. And that is our that's our personal song. I think that would be mine and my papaw's song. If you asked my papaw, he'd probably say the same thing. But I was always around music and all kinds of instruments growing up. My papaw used to sing and play with several bluegrass singers and bands all my life. He sang with Bill Monroe. He sang with Dr. Ralph Stanley. And those are just a couple to name off the top of my head. So my curiosity to learn the guitar started at a very young age. I knew how to chord a G, but I didn't know really how to play. However, I did not learn to play my first song on the guitar until I was 14 years old, and then I have not stopped since then. I was raised on bluegrass and older country music. I love the older sound. I love that it's raw. And so, yeah, I was raised on that kind of music, and I cannot hide my accent. So I would consider myself a country singer because I can't hide my twang. but yes, bluegrass and old country is definitely what I love. Some of my favorite singers and bands that I listen to now are Rhonda Vincent and Ralph Stanley, Vince Gill, Loretta Lynn, Sarah Evans. And that's just to name a few. But right now on my playlist, I would have to say it's Paul Overstreet that I'm listening to the most because of his stories that he tells in his songs. And I just love the way he tells his stories. And there's one song in particular, Billy Can't Read. And that song, the way he transforms that song into then Billy can read, to go on and live his life and pursue his dreams. I love Paul Overstreet. I love him and his storytelling.
0: Well, that's great. Now, your papaw, one thing I do know, that he was a pallbearer at Bill Monroe's funeral, right?
1: Yes, sir. He was a pallbearer for Bill Monroe. My cousin Wayne Lewis played with Bill Monroe as well. And, yeah, my papaw was his pallbearer.
0: So tell me about your papaw. What this song, papaw's song, is very personable, but kind of give me the idea about him, about the man, and the reason why you wrote this song.
1: Okay, so I've written many songs since I learned to play the guitar. This particular song is about my papaw. He's very special in my life and holds a very special place in my heart. His inspiration led me to produce this very quickly because of his age. But this song, I would say, my papaw inspired it all the way by showing me what a real man is. And this song is not about settling for any, it's about not settling for anything less than this special person and learning what I truly deserved in life. I'd say the song is about unconditional love and learning who you can count on. And who's always there for you, who's got your back. And my papaw is that man.
0: So how long did it take you to write this song?
1: An hour and a half. It was something that started weighing on my mind one night about 11 o'clock. And I could not go to sleep. So I sat up and I knew I had to write. Everybody was in bed. But I got my guitar out very lightly to get a little tune to it. And the words just kept flowing. He's the one who taught me how to play the guitar and sing. You know, the first one I sang was in a barn. We sang in a barn for the first time. And then he was the first one I sang with on stage as well.
0: So is this song already out to downloads and for streaming and purchasing?
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0: Do you have a website?
1: I do not. I have a Facebook,

0: It's under Chelsea Nicole. I have an Instagram that is under Chelsea Nicole underscore music. So I use Facebook and Instagram quite a lot to get more viewers and to expose my song as much as I can to promote.
1: Let's go ahead and let everybody hear this song and hear your really great twang on that voice, and then I'll come back to you and we'll talk a little bit more. Here is Chelsea Nicole, a song that she had written called Papaw's Song, and we'll be right back with Chelsea.

0: On the line with me is Chelsea Nicole, and you can go to her Facebook page, which is Chelsea Nicole. And the song, Papaw Song, is you can purchase it anywhere. It's on every download platform that you can think of. Where did you end up recording this song, Chelsea, and who are the musicians on it?
1: I would love to tell you about this. I had such a fun experience, the most relaxed. I was so nervous before I went. I had never been to a recording studio before to actually record. I've just been in studios when my papaw was recording when I was younger. But yes, I recorded with David Castle in Castlewood, Virginia at Castle Recording Studio. He is a very kind soul and talented beyond his years. Right away, he heard my vision for my song. He heard the sound. He knew the feeling and the feeling that I was going for to express to everybody. We've already talked about working on another project soon. But yes, I recorded with David Castle. On the song, a Papaw song, David Castle is playing all the instruments except for the steel guitar, which was played by Tony Dingus out of Nashville, Tennessee. And the mandolin is played by Jimmy Owens out of Nashville, Tennessee as well.
0: Well, sounds like you had a really great time. You sound really relaxed singing the song, that's for sure.
1: David, I give credit to David on that. He's very patient, and he just let me go at my own flow.
0: So are you possibly going to maybe put together an album or of original songs, or what are you going to do?
1: I do plan on making an EP this year, and eventually I would like to do a whole album within the next year and a half, 2 years, possibly.
0: Well, that sounds great. Once again, we're talking with Chelsea Nicole, and the song, Papaw Song, it's available anywhere. On wherever you download your music, you can find it, Chelsea Nicole, or you can go to her Facebook page and just type in Chelsea Nicole, and she'll pop up there. And so you're out playing some. I've seen that. Well, let's see. You had a gig here the other night.
1: I had a gig last night. Yep, I've had quite a few here lately. Things are really looking up, and I'm very excited for this journey.
0: Are you going to come to Uncle Pinfest this year?
1: I plan to, yes.
0: Okay. Good deal.
1: Yes.
0: Well, is there anything that I've missed that you'd like to tell everybody out there, Chelsea?
1: My plans for the future are to find a full-time band and start traveling all over.
0: Well, that's great. That's great, and we'll be looking forward to having more music from you, and I certainly appreciate your time today, and we're playing the song. It's a great personable song. There's no doubt about it.
1: I thank you very much.
0: All right, Chelsea, well, you have a great day.
1: You too. I appreciate you.

And the song High, Dry, and Lonesome. And I hope that you enjoyed that conversation between me and Chelsea Nicole and her new song, Pawpaw Song. You can pick that up anywhere that you want to on download. Well, if you'd like to get in touch with us, all you have to do is go to my website, BigAlWeekly.com, or Facebook, The Big Al and Sandy Radio Show. 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

I'm Big Al, and this is the Big Al and Sandy Radio Show. And if you'd like to know more about us, well, all you have to do is go to my website, BigAlWeekly.com, or our Facebook page, the Big Al and Sandy Radio Show. We're going to begin this hour with Ashley Graham and the album I'll Just Drive that she released off of Pinecastle Records, the song Head Over High Heels. It's all right here on the Big Al and Sandy Radio Show.

That's Marty Feli, and that's the title track of his latest album called Hillbilly Irish. And, of course, he had Carly Greer featured on that duet. Daniel Grindstaff, he has the new album out, Daniel Grindstaff and the Uptown Troubadours. One of the songs on here is a cover tune. It was written by Larry Gatlin of the Gatlin Brothers and, of course, recorded by them as well. May the 2nd, Larry Gatlin celebrated his birthday. He was born in 1948. So let's go to Daniel Grindstaff with this cover of Denver right here on the Big Al and Sandy Radio Show.

Dark Shadow recording artist Becky Buller, and that's from her album Songs That Sing Me and that cover of Millworker. Then we had Leona and her song, which has been number one on the Roots Report charts for quite a while, Virginia in the Springtime, a little bit of Authentic Unlimited, and Ruby Ann. And then we started that set off there with Daniel Grindstaff and the cover of Denver. Well, we lost one of the members of the Seldom Scene back in 2019. That was on May the 2nd. John Starling passed away. And, of course, he was a original founding member. Let's go back to this album, Old Train. Let's take a listen to the Seldom Scene, and let's remember the great John Starling.

0: The seldom seen, remembering the great John Starling, who passed away on May 2nd back in 2019. Darren Nicholson has a brand new album that he has just released. It's called Lonesome Trails and Fall Tales. This song here is called Eager Overachiever. So let's take a listen to this recitation here from the great Darren Nicholson on the Big Al and Sandy Radio Show.
1: You know, Sun Behavioral of Delaware says 3 drinks per week is what you should have to be considered a normal drinker. I used to have 3 drinks before I started drinking. I guess I've always been sort of an overachiever. And a serving size of M&Ms is actually 12 M&Ms. I used to eat 3 bags of M&Ms. I guess I've always been an overachiever. I remember the first time I ever kissed a girl, it just made me want to kiss all the rest of the girls. I'm not saying I have a problem with women, but one time my friend Richard dressed up in a wig for Halloween and he had to pepper spray me twice before the night was over. So this song goes out to all the people like me, all the alcoholics, all the carbohydrate addicts, the gamblers, all the people who can't seem to just get enough of whatever it is.

That is a song that's called Home Again, and that is Scott Slay and his daughter Haven. And that is a brand new single that they just released. Then we heard from Red Camel Collective, their latest single, Finding Your Way Home. And then, of course, that song from Darren Nicholson called Eager Overachiever. Let's go back to, I don't know, about 1980, I think, somewhere in that area. And this song here was a great country song, and it's called The Friday Night Blues, but it's on a brand new bluegrass album that's going to be released here called Country Grass 2. Here is Lorraine Jordan and Carolina Road to do The Friday Night Blues.

Wilson Banjo Company and the song If You Don't Climb the Mountain. And then we heard from Mr. Clay Haas and one of his singles, The Likes of Me, and of course Lorraine Jordan and Carolina Road and the Friday Night Blues. That was recorded by John Conley. Jim Mills passed away May the 3rd, just a couple years ago, 2024. He worked with Doyle Lawson and Quicksilver. He worked with Ricky Skaggs and Kentucky Thunder. He was a fine person. He was a great guy, and he was a great banjo player as well. He released an album out called The Hidehead Blues, and on here he put a song.

Y'all remember Daddy Frank that Merle Haggard sang? Well, he's got that on this album, so I thought that we would remember the great Jimmy Mills. Once again, he passed away on May the 3rd of 2024. So here he is, and here's the song Daddy Frank.

The great Jim Mills here on the Big Al and Sandy Radio Show. Lonesome Sound of a Fiddle, that is Danny Joins and my wife Sandy as a duet. It's a murder ballad that Danny Joins wrote. Let's go ahead and play that and take a listen to it here on the Big Al and Sandy Radio Show.

0: That is Rebecca Spear, and I thought that would be a great song to finish the program up with. Why worry? You're only going to take you to an early grave. Well, my friends, that's it for me. Take care. God bless you. Remember, the day is there. All you have to do is make it. It's certainly your choice, and I hope that all of you have yourselves a great week.
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1: Good morning and welcome to a special edition of Classic Country Weekend. I'm your host, Tom Tracy, and this morning we're going to have not one, but two special editions. Coming up later in hours two and three, we're going to remember legendary songwriter Don Schlitz, who passed away recently after a sudden illness. So be sure to stick around for Hits by Schlitz, starting in the 8 o'clock hour. But first, we're going to really turn back the clocks this hour for Super Classic Country Weekend as we look back at the hits from the 40s and 50s. The music and the artist who laid the foundation of everything we love about country music. And as if that was not enough, a little bit later on this morning, I'm going to have your chance to win a pair of tickets to the Finger Lakes Country Music Festival, Saturday, May 30th, featuring Lee Bryce, with special guest ACM 2026 New Artist of the Year, Avery Anna. So grab that cup of coffee and settle into your favorite chair as we get ready to take this week's trip down memory lane. I can't think of a better person to get things started than this man right here. Released just days after he passed away, this song shot up the charts to spend 6 weeks at number one. Here's the Hillbilly Shakespeare Hank Williams on Classic Country Weekend.

In the summer of 52, that song didn't just top the charts, it broke the glass ceiling in Nashville, proving once and for all that ladies could sell records just as well as the guys. That is the Queen of Country Music, Miss Kitty Wells. 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From the Queen to the King, this next gentleman was the first living artist to be inducted into the Country Music Hall of Fame. His spirit is still felt today throughout the Grand Ole Opry House in Nashville. So high steam and full speed ahead. Here is Roy Acuff and his Smoky Mountain Boys with his signature hit, Wabash Cannonball.

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1: Some people say a man is made out of mud. 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
1: A lot of men didn't, a lot of men died. 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

That is Marty Robbins with his debut single and very first number one hit, I'll Go On Alone. A young man from Arizona just starting a career that would eventually take him all the way to the Hall of Fame. I'm Tom Tracy, and this is a special edition of Classic Country Weekend. This hour, we're playing the early hits from the 40s and 50s, back when steel guitar was king and the lyrics didn't pull any punches. This next song was actually banned by some radio stations back in 53 for being a bit too realistic about life in bar rooms. But the fans knew better. They kept dropping those nickels until it spent 12 weeks at number one. Here is the wondering boy himself, Mr. Webb Pierce, with the ultimate honky-tonk anthem, There Stands the Glass.

love you more than I can ever tell. I thought that you wanted me and always would be mine, but you went and left me here with troubles on my mind.

That song spent 15 weeks at number one back in 1952. Hank Thompson and the Brazos Valley Boys with A Wild Side of Life. That is almost going to do it for our special look at the 40s and 50s, but don't you go anywhere, because the next 2 hours are truly going to be classic. Coming up at 8 o'clock, it's a special edition I'm calling Hits by Schlitz. Every single song from 8 o'clock on was written or co-written by Hall of Fame songwriter Don Schlitz. We're talking The Gambler, Forever and Ever Amen, and so many more. Right now, we've got a couple more of the super classics to get us to the top of the hour, and leading the way is The Singing Sheriff. From 1954, here is Farron Young, and if you ain't lovin', you ain't livin'.

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1: Welcome back to Classic Country Weekend. Tom Tracy here, and as promised, these next 2 hours are going to be special as we look back and honor legendary songwriter Don Schlitz. Every single song for the rest of the morning were either written or co-written by Don. From Randy Travis, Kenny Rogers, and Mary Chapin Carpenter, to the Judds, Keith Whitley, and the list just goes on. We're going to kick things off with a song Don co-wrote with Dave Loggins. In the summer of 1985, this song topped the country charts, and by doing so, became the group's record-breaking 17th consecutive number one single. With the title track from their album, 40-Hour Week, here is Alabama.

That back in the late summer of 1990, co-written by Don Tita Love. I'm Tom Tracy, and this is a special edition of Classic Country Weekend, Hits by Schlitz, honoring Songwriters Hall of Fame member Don Schlitz, who passed away unexpectedly on April 16th. As promised, I tickets to this year's Finger Lakes Country Music Festival, Saturday, May 30th at the Wayne County Fairgrounds, starring Lee Bryce, with special guests Aaron Austin, Logan Lehman, and the 2026 ACM New Artist of the Year, Avery Anna. There are two ways you can enter. Go to our Facebook page. If you don't already follow us there, just search for Classic Country Weekend with Tom Tracy. Look for the pinned post marked Ticket Giveaway, and be sure to follow us if you don't already, and then comment on the post. For those of you that are not on Facebook, you can email me at classiccountryweekend@gmail.com and just put the word tickets in the subject line. Now, you'll have all weekend to enter, and then on Monday morning, one of you will be selected to win a pair of tickets, and you'll be contacted either through Facebook Messenger or email so that we can make arrangements to get those tickets to you. It's that easy. This morning, we are remembering legendary Nashville songwriter Don Schlitz. Well, this next artist is a well-respected songwriter in his own right. As a recording artist, he charted 16 songs on the country singles chart, but the one thing that had eluded him until late 1990 was a number one.

hit. That all changed with this next track, which he co-wrote with Don. With the lead single from his album, Heroes, here is Paul Overstreet and Daddy's Come Around.

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on a warm summer's evening, on a train bound for nowhere, I met up with a gambler. We were both too tired to sleep, so we took turns of staring

He was a 23-year-old college dropout who at the time had never been on a train himself. He composed most of that song in his head in just 20 minutes while walking home from a meeting with his mentor, Bob McDill. Bobby Bear had the first recording on that in 1976. Johnny Cash also recorded it in 1978 for his album, Gone Girl. But then, something magical happened. Kenny Rogers got his hands on it and made a few minor changes to the lyrics, and the legendary Jimmy Capps added the opening guitar licks. I think you already know the rest. Kenny Rogers and the Gambler. I'm Tom Tracy, and this is a special edition of Classic Country Weekend, Hits by Schlitz, on Rochester Free Radio, 106.3 FM. He co-wrote over 24 songs that went to number one. More than 50 others made it into the top 10. Kenny Rogers once said, "Don Schlitz doesn't just write songs, he writes careers." Well, if the Gambler itself wasn't enough to justify the many honors he received over the years, this next song certainly would cement his place in the country music history books. Not only was it another number one hit, it earned him a Grammy Award for Best Country and Western Song, and it was named Song of the Year by both the ACM and the CMA. With one of the biggest hits of his career, here once again is Randy Travis, and Forever and Ever, Amen.

That is John Conley with the lead single from his Greatest Hits 2 album and Old School. Co-written by Russell Smith and Don Schlitz, that track peaked at number 5 for the week ending February 1st of 1986. My name is Tom Tracy, and this is a special edition of Classic Country Weekend on Rochester Free Radio 106.3 FM. When we come back, we'll continue our special Hits by Schlitz, including music from artists such as Ty Herndon, John Barry, Keith Whitley, and many more. You do not want to miss this. Right now, the Forrester Sisters are going to take us to the top of the hour with their hit by Schlitz from 1987. Here they are with You Again.

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1: Welcome back to our very special edition of Classic Country Weekend, Hits by Schlitz, as we remember and pay tribute to Country Music Hall of Fame member, songwriter Don Schlitz, who passed away last month unexpectedly after a sudden illness. Our next artist recently celebrated her 40th anniversary as a member of the Grand Ole Opry. She is a 2011 inductee of the Country Music Hall of Fame. And some say she could sing you a recipe from a Betty Crocker cookbook and have you singing along. Regarded by many as the reigning queen of country music, here is Reba McEntire with her Don Schlitz penned hit, One Promise Too Late.

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That song was released in January of 1988 as the fourth single off of their Heartland album. It spent 12 weeks on the country charts, including 1 week at number one. With their hit by Schlitz, they are the Judds with Turn It Loose. My name is Tom Tracy, and this is a special edition of Classic Country Weekend, heard exclusively on Rochester Free Radio 106.3 FM. 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It's coming up Saturday, May 30th at the Wayne County Fairgrounds with headliner Lee Bryce and special guest 2026 ACM New Artist of the Year, Avery Anna. All you have to do is visit our Facebook page. If you aren't already following us, just search for Classic Country Weekend with Tom Tracy. Look for the pinned post marked Ticket Giveaway and leave a comment. Not on Facebook? 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Now you'll have all weekend to enter, and then on Monday morning, one of you will be selected to win a pair of tickets. The winner will be contacted either through Facebook Messenger or email so that we can make arrangements to put those tickets in your hands. Throughout the show so far this morning, we have already heard a number of songs that most songwriters can only wish that they had written. Kenny Rogers' The Gambler, Randy Travis's Forever and Ever Amen, Mary Chapin Carpenter's He Thinks He'll Keep Her. Any one of those songs would cement a songwriter's legacy. But even if Don Schlitz hadn't written any of those songs, this next one alone would certainly have put him in the Nashville Songwriters Hall of Fame. Teaming up once again with fellow songwriter Paul Overstreet, they were coming to the end of a rather unproductive writing session when Don was strumming his guitar and uttered a phrase that would inspire this next chart-topping hit. In late 1988, this song spent 2 weeks at the top of the charts to become the artist's second number one single. From his album, Don't Close Your Eyes, here is Keith Whitley and When You Say Nothing at All.

That song was released in early 2001 as the third and final single from his self-titled CD. George Strait, and If You Can Do Anything Else. I'm Tom Tracy, and you're listening to a special edition of Classic Country Weekend, Hits by Schlitz, on Rochester Free Radio 106.3 FM. We pay respect and honor to the legendary songwriter Don Schlitz this morning. Besides the numerous Hall of Fame inductions I've already mentioned this morning, Don held another honor. On August 30th of 2022, he became the first non-performing songwriter to ever become a member of the Grand Ole Opry. He was a regular on the Opry stage, and he loved to tell how he came to Nashville after three wonderful freshman semesters at Duke University, or brag about how, unlike any of the other performers that night, he could walk into the local supermarket, and no one knew who he was. Well, Don, I think every country music fan indeed did know who you were. They may not have known the face, but they certainly knew of your talent. We continue our special Hits by Schlitz with this top five hit from 1997. From his album Living in a Moment, here is Ty Herndon and Loved Too Much.

A top 10 hit for her back in the spring of 96 from her album All of This Love, that is Pam Tillis and The River and the Highway. Well, that is just about going to do it for this very special edition of Classic Country Weekend. I hope that you have enjoyed our special Hits by Schlitz as much as I have enjoyed bringing it to you. For these past 2 hours, every song was either written or co-written by the legendary Don Schlitz. And if that doesn't say enough, there were a lot more of them than we had time for this morning. Cromedy's Corner is just around the corner, starting at 10. Be sure to join me again next week and every Saturday morning starting at 7, right here on Rochester Free Radio 106.3 FM. I'll leave you with a song from a gentleman who is making his fourth appearance on this morning's show. What made this particularly special to him was that he co-wrote this song with his hero and friend, Don Schlitz. Here once again is Randy Travis. I'm Tom Tracy. So long, everybody.

0: Hello, this is your cousin Nubbin, host of the Go to Sleep radio show right here on WRFC 106.3, and yeah, we pack a fair share of humor into this show, but I gotta grab you for a serious half a minute here. 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
4: We're glad that you can join us this evening. And our special guest today, we are honored to have Mr. Art Collier, the president of local business Sheen and Shine. Mr. Collier, good evening. How are you, sir?
5: Good afternoon, Reverend Carmody.
4: Go ahead.
5: My name is Israel Kiowa. Everybody calls me Ike. I'm the president of Sheen and Shine, Inc. We've been in business for the past 36 years. We started out in 1979 under the name, we bought a franchise from ServiceMaster. And we incorporated in 1982 under the name Sheen and Shine, Inc. And we've been running our business, managing our business ever since.
4: Oh, wow, that sounds good. 36 years you've been running.
5: Yes.
4: So in your intro, your bio, you know, as a child, who inspired you the most?
5: I was inspired to start a business because I remember when I was a kid, my dad was a business person.

0: 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I appreciate your listening on this Saturday morning. And that was just the intro of our live previous recording, so forgive us. This 106.3 FM on your radio dial, right down the block from WDKX. 106.3 Crumity's Corner, where the mantra is that you never give up, you never surrender, and you never quit, because on the other side of failure is success. I want to thank my guests this morning for being here on Crumity's Corner to discuss a very important topic this morning. So Deborah Stamps is here, Dr. Ebony Caldwell is here, and Dr. This first name is going to get me is
1: Twyla
0: Dilling. Thank you. Dr. Twyla is President and CEO of Health Connect One. Dr. Ebony D. Caldwell is founder of At the Table Consulting. And, of course, Dr. Stamps, who has previously been on the show to share her story, is Deborah Stamps Consulting, LLC, and the Rochester General College of Health Careers founding president. Okay, good morning, ladies. Thank you for being on Crumity's Corner this morning. I appreciate you taking the time on this Saturday where we usually may sleep in or take a run or take that weekend trip to New York City, whichever one you do. I appreciate your time this morning. Okay, let me begin by sharing, by saying that if you would just take a few minutes and give me a brief synopsis of your early childhood and really what, not right now, but what brought you to the career you're presently in. And I'm going to let Dr. Stamps lead because she's done it before, and I'm sure you know she's from United Kingdom, which is amazing. But go ahead, Dr. Stamps.
2: Good morning, and thank you so much for having me back again. Today's topic is really near and dear to my heart as a nurse and to all of the members of our community and beyond. But, you know, I grew up. I was born in the United Kingdom. I came to Rochester, New York. I was raised by my grandmother, and she always inspired me. She was a hard worker. She always instilled in me the importance of education, the importance of the fact that education will open doors for you. No one can ever take that away from you. I grew up in the 19th Ward, and the University of Rochester was in our backdrop, and she always said, you're going to go to the University of Rochester. Of course, my path went a little different. I did teach there a couple semesters in the nursing program, but I had the opportunity to attend many of the higher education organizations here in Rochester. I was a teenage mom at 17. My outcome could have been very different. But I had a very supportive family. My mom always told me that it's important to always give back. Never forget where you come from, and always look forward and know who you and what you can do to make it better for the next person. And so my two inspirations are my mom and my grandmother.
0: All right, thank you so much. And Dr. Caldwell, we'll if you can follow that lead.
3: Sure, absolutely. So my name is Ebony Caldwell. I grew up in Buffalo, New York, just a stone's throw away from here. I spent a lot of time in Rochester because my aunt has been here since 1972. And I come from a family of very strong women. My grandmother went back to school, to college, to get her degree at 54 when all of her children were out of the house. She wanted to not only tell us but show us that education was very important, much like Dr. Stamp said. It's a great equalizer. So when you get that, you have something that they can't take away and that you can use to get yourself to the next level. And in that, all of her children and all of her children's children have followed in those steps for education. I grew up with a name, Ebony, that I did not like. My mom let my uncles name me because they were part of the civil rights movement. I didn't like that name. I wanted to be Tiffany or Amber, like, you know, everyone else to fit in.
0: Okay.
3: But I grew into that name and grew into my responsibility. And Right now, I work from the philosophy of loss and legacy. I've had a lot of loss. I lost my parents 30 days apart. A couple years later, I lost my aunt. And a couple years later, I lost my brother. And so I come to this work as a family member who has had a lot of loss and is working to build legacy. And I'd like to help families on the front end and work in that space of responsibility to help them in, when we think about health equity and who has a voice at the table and who doesn't.
1: Yes. Yeah. Thank you. Yeah. All right. Like you're the youngest sister, huh?
4: But listening, I can see why we're all here together.
1: Yes.
4: So I'm honored to be here. Twyla Dillion. I grew up in Rochester, New York. We moved here when I was around 3. Family's from Jamaica. We moved up here. I lived on Elba Street, so I'm very close to where our first home was, some of my earliest memories. I'm also a graduate of Wilson Magnet.
1: Okay.
4: I'm very proud to be a Wildcat. I'm a mother of 4. So
1: Okay.
4: That's one of the reasons I do this work. But more foundationally than that, I come from a long line of midwives, community midwives that
1: Okay.
4: caught babies in Jamaica. And then my grandmother went and trained in the UK to become a midwife during the Windrush generation. So we were bound to meet. But that really inspired me. She was there when I had my first child. I had her at 18. She's now 27.
1: Okay.
4: And that really catapulted me into this work. And I didn't even know that that's what was happening. I'm a double grad from the University of Rochester. I also went to St. John Fisher, and I pretty quickly realized that all the gifts that I had innately and what I learned needed to be used in my community.
1: Okay.
4: I work at a national level, but I also do a lot of work locally at the very first point, right? Futures to be better, you got to make sure those births are really good. So yeah, there's a lot of alignment across all of us.
1: Yes, there are. I was reading that in each bio. And it's not just the education as much as it is what brought you together and the similarities. And of course, we could say universally we all have loss, we all have experienced, you know, different life strategies or successes. But somehow, as Winston Churchill famous statement is, when you're going through hell, keep going. And then Steve Harvey brought it on for the Miss America pageant when he went through, and he wrote his book, When You're Going Through Hell, Keep Going. Of course, you've been through, Rochester has 4 seasons. If you can make it through all 4, and some are more, you know, severe than others. But if you can make it through all 4, yes, yeah, just keep going. So I want to thank you for being here this morning. And what we cover within this hour, it won't be everything, but I thank you for being here. So Dr. Stamps, if you would lead us, and you talked about the Ebony Canal.
4: Yes.
1: A story on Black infant health.
2: Yes. So I'm really honored to have my 2 colleagues here. We came together to really think about how can we increase the awareness of this national issue of Black maternal and infant death and health. And it was important because we all have different lenses and experiences.
1: Mm-hmm.
2: I, being a nurse, seeing the disparities just in general, not just only in maternal health, but really seeing the challenges that patients see experience on a day-to-day basis. I think that for me, the reason I actually started Health Transformers Incorporated was that I believe that health is more than just healthcare. For many years, for more than 20 years at least, I've been educating, increasing awareness at church, in community forums, on the job, and that has to really continue. We need to make sure that our community has an awareness of what this issue is around maternal infant mortality. I want to make sure that we're able to improve health outcomes, especially for Black and brown mothers and babies in our community. The statistics are startling. And I don't know if Dr. Dillion's going to go into those statistics, but Black and brown women are 3 to 4 times more likely to die from childbirth.
1: Okay.
2: And that's a problem.
1: 3 out of 4 is what you're saying.
2: 3 to 4 times more likely
1: okay.
2: than our white women in America.
1: Can you just stay at that point and kind of anyone can elaborate on that for a minute? Is it environmental? Is it genetics? Or
2: you can be the most educated individual. You could have all the money in the world, but there's still poor outcomes. We have famous people like Serena Williams. Mm-hmm. That if she wasn't able to advocate for herself, who knows what her outcome would have been. we know that there's structural issues.
1: What do you mean structural in terms of?
2: Well, let's start with bias.
1: Mm-hmm. Okay.
2: Bias is probably the biggest, along with systemic racism.
1: Okay.
2: It still exists. And, you know, we're made to believe that it's the individual's fault. You know, maybe she shouldn't have gotten pregnant. Maybe she wasn't ready. You know, she's a diabetic. Why would she get pregnant? She's
1: Is that superstition in a culture, or is that
2: predisposed?
1: Where does that come from?
2: Yeah, racism.
1: Well, what about our own community? When that happens,
2: yeah,
1: she was too young. They should have been married. God, mm-hmm. You know.
2: Oh yeah, that happened to me. Right at 17, I was supposed to be married, not just having a baby. But we have to educate on how to ensure that we're healthy when we get pregnant. Yes. Number one, you know, there's data and research that shows that, you know, having babies back to back to back increases risk of harm to both mom and baby. We know that comorbid conditions such as diabetes or heart conditions or other autoimmune diseases can impact health outcomes. But we know that black and brown babies are dying at a rate that's unacceptable. It really is. When you think about even in New York State, we know, Monroe County. Monroe County, our mortality rate, maternal mortality rate, is 25.4 per 100,000 births. That is 45% above the national average.
1: So,
2: just in Monroe County alone.
1: So if we had 100 African-American women and 100 white women, the survival rate of each would be what during childbirth?
2: Very different.
1: Because of race?
2: That's one. Bias. You know, there's a perception that prenatal care, it may have been late start to prenatal care. There's also, we have a gap in postpartum care. You know, many times postpartum care, after you have a baby, it's usually about a 6-week follow-up. Mm-hmm. A lot can happen in 6 weeks. That time frame needs to be shortened. We also know that there's an impact of having a doula or a nurse midwife.
1: Could you give us the definition of a doula? Okay, doctor.
4: One of my favorite topics. A doula provides physical support. They're not clinical, so they don't catch babies, they don't check cervixes, they don't do any of those things, but they'll help you to be more comfortable during your pregnancy. Also provide education around the kinds of things you're likely to experience during your pregnancy, labor, delivery, postpartum. They provide continuous labor support. I'm going to say that again because it's very critical to what we've seen happen with black women during labor and delivery. That continuous support, they're by your side. And for a lot of folks who may not have a partner, that's crucial that someone is there by their side, monitoring them, making sure that they're doing well. They have enough knowledge to see if something's potentially going wrong and then get clinical support. But for anyone who spent any time in the hospital, nursing support doesn't exist consistently. They're not there the whole time.
1: Yeah.
4: So you need someone by your side. They're going to be there postpartum, hopefully, right? We don't have enough funding, unfortunately, for that to really be a reality for a lot of black women. But that postpartum support is critical. It's critical because what we know is that a lot of loss of mothers happens during that year postpartum. A lot of that is a byproduct of physical health, but more often than not, lately, it's mental health. So
1: yeah.
4: Mental health challenges that moms are having, co-occurring issues with mental health, substance use disorder, that's something we're seeing a lot more frequently. Something that comes to mind for me with regard to that, which is something doulas provide, is that connection, right? Someone who's going to check on you. I've heard from women locally, we need support postpartum over and over again. Because once that baby's out, I've said this before, Dr. Stamps has heard me say it, it's like a peanut butter cup. The baby's the peanut butter cup. The wrapper, over your shoulder. So you want to make sure that there's someone there checking on mom, right? The phone calls stop coming. People stop visiting. Oh, I've seen the baby, right? That's not what this is. And to support infant health, infant survival, we need to really be paying attention to mom.
1: Now, there's a lot of postpartum depression for women, but you'd mentioned mental health, mm-hmm. but I've not necessarily seen personally, but heard. Now, after the baby is born, women have aneurysms, there's blood clots, there's mm-hmm. a lot going on after.
4: Mm-hmm. Yeah, there are so many things. What we hear a lot about is preeclampsia and the things that happen to the body, some of the things you're describing. Bodies shut down. I think part of that.
1: Okay, can you tell us define preeclampsia? Because
4: I'm not an expert in that. I'm not the nurse. Dr. Stamps can provide that. But any of those health problems, and many of these did come, you know, preconception mm-hmm. even. And I think something that we don't talk about enough is ensuring that people do have preconception health, because if you come to pregnancy healthier, you're more likely to have positive outcomes. That said, what Dr. Stamps led with, bias. While we're navigating healthcare systems, even before we get pregnant, from the moment we're born mm-hmm. as Black people, we are going to be experiencing that bias in these systems, healthcare and other systems, including our own economic mobility, right? When you have access to resources, you can choose where you're going to get care. You can choose who your care provider yeah. is. So all of those things lead to worse health to begin with, both physical, mental and emotional health. So as we enter pregnancy, that's something that I think we need to be prioritizing. What does this look like across the whole spectrum? Preconception all the way through menopause, or menses through menopause, if I'm really being honest. But what we're focused on today, there's definitely a lot of challenges that disproportionately impact Black women. A big reason that that happens is a term called weathering. I don't know if we've spoken about that before,
1: no.
4: but weathering, it's this thing that happens to our bodies as we're exposed to stress, toxic stress, mm. toxic stress never ends. You don't really get an opportunity to recover, right? So imagine you're running a race and you get a chance to sit down.
1: Mm-hmm.
4: For a lot of us, we're just running, right? So if your body's constantly going and going and going, it literally reduces your life expectancy.
1: The cortisol.
4: Yeah, the cortisol levels are high, you're inflamed. Even if you're fit, we still experience that. So it's not enough to say that, you know, we have the bias. What is that physically doing to us? And how do we end up, you know, when it's time for us to actually give birth and experience postpartum? So, yeah.
1: So during the pregnancy, mm-hmm. and then once the baby has come forth, and it's 2 weeks after, and your body is still saying, you're there's a problem. You're, mm-hmm. you know, we're still going through the pregnancy here. You're still mm-hmm. pushing. What the body is not adjusting.
4: I want you to explain preeclampsia because I will botch it.
2: Preeclampsia actually can actually be seen 20 weeks after.
1: 20 weeks.
2: 20 weeks during pregnancy. So
1: okay.
2: right around after your 20 weeks gestation, you can actually start to see signs. You'll see a high blood pressure. Mm-hmm. Blood pressure is going up. You'll see that there's protein in your urine. And so the other issue, too, is that this is a risk to organ damage. So mm-hmm. it can affect long-term kidneys, cardiac, liver, you name it. The research now has shown that a baby aspirin, 81 milligram aspirin, helps to prevent preeclampsia.
1: Mm.
2: Just something that simple during pregnancy. And, you know, organizations like the March of Dimes, they've been educating on this for the last few years. They have a whole section on their website for those that are listening that want to learn more about it. But preeclampsia, it can be a life-threatening condition. I know I actually had toxemia, which was towards the end of my pregnancy. I gained a lot of fluid. I had hypertension and remained on hypertension, anti-hypertension medicine forever, you know. Even though my blood pressure is normal, I still take it.
1: Yeah.
2: Those are risks. There's also risk during delivery.
1: Mm-hmm.
2: You know, you could have a hemorrhage. Mm-hmm. You can have placenta previa. There's so many different complications. We're not going to go into a whole a science lecture today, but there's so many complications that can occur for both mom and baby. The other thing is that we have to make sure that we're doing this education that's not only for mom, mm-hmm. but for dads.
1: Yes.
2: Dads have to be part of the equation. Whoever the support is of the mom. We know we have extended families. We have grandparents, aunts, uncles, brothers and sisters. Everyone needs to be educated on this because we have to be able to advocate. About a month ago, I got to meet Mercedes Wells, mm-hmm. The woman who delivered at the side of the road in Illinois. And thank God her husband was present and could advocate and knew enough to do something, right?
1: Yes.
2: Bringing the Ebony Canal is really, the goal is to educate the community. Because sometimes we think this isn't happening in Rochester. This is over there in Chicago or LA. But it's happening right here and it's bad. It's really, really bad. We know already that we have zip codes that matter for your health outcomes.
1: Oh, your car insurance, everything. Yeah, yeah. Go ahead.
2: Absolutely. When you think about the highest infant mortality rates and maternal poor outcomes, complications, and death, those zip codes are also associated with that. Common Ground has done the studies mm-hmm. On that information as well. So we're bringing the Ebony Canal, which is an award-winning film, to Rochester, narrated by the mm-hmm. Viola Davis, award-winning Viola Davis. Mm-hmm. We're going to hear stories of people's experiences. We're going to also hear, which is really important, we have an amazing panel that's going to be facilitated by Dr. Dillian of experts in the field here in Rochester and what we're doing. We're also bringing a gentleman from, and you can tell yes. us a little bit about.
3: Ken Harris?
2: Yes.
3: Yeah. Ken comes from the Boston area, and he's going to really help us think through how fathers should be, our system should be shaped
1: now,
3: to
1: Ken,
3: include fathers.
1: No, Ken is...
3: Ken Harris is a... he is a professional who has done for many years fathers programs across the
1: okay.
3: nation to help understand how they contribute to this environment when you think about mothers and babies.
1: Mm-hmm.
3: And so I just want to back up a little bit here.
1: Yeah.
3: And say that I'm not clinical. I'm not even coming to this experience as with personal experience as a mom, but I am coming to it from proximity. I am a fierce aunt and also a friend, a community member, and this work kind of centers on that for me when we think about education and training. And as Dr. Dillon and Dr. Stamps have said, this information is for everyone, not just for moms, not just for babies. It's for everyone so that we can help this family unit. And it's important to me because I've seen it from my own lived experience,
1: mm-hmm.
3: Also from proximity to this information when working in the health system and now outside of the health system,
1: mm-hmm.
3: and how we can help and how we need to do better. When we think about being in the health system, there's things that you can do working within the system, but you know there are some limitations as well. When we're in the community, there really is that grassroots work that we can do to raise awareness for this
1: mm-hmm.
3: information and really thinking about all entities involved, not just the clinical pieces, but bringing voices to the table from the community, from minority
1: leaders. That's when the father come in.
3: And where the fathers come in, absolutely. And so the more voices that we have at the table, the better we can really come up with different out-of-the-box solutions to help mitigate these circumstances and have more healthy families, not just mothers and babies.
1: Mm-hmm. Well, I know you start out, was it Mr. Campbell?
3: Ken Harris,
1: sorry.
3: Yes,
1: ooh, I don't
3: okay.
1: know where that came
3: that's
1: from. Okay. Okay, now, so Ken Harris.
3: Yes.
1: Tell us a little bit more about
3: okay.
1: his involvement.
3: Sorry about that. So Ken Harris has worked with
1: You're
3: us
1: okay.
3: in the past. to come to when we were working in the health system to talk to us about inclusion and that father's program. We have a lot of mother's programs out there when we think about this work, but fathers are necessary. We know that when fathers are included from the beginning, we have better outcomes for the children in schooling, we have better outcomes in their health, we have better outcomes from just family wholeness and families thriving. And so Ken is steeped in this work, and that is what he's going to come talk to us about and add to our panel. We thought it was important to have that voice at the table as well, because we do have a lot of mothers speaking from experience and from personal experience and professional experience, but we sometimes leave that father's voice out, and Ken is going to talk to her from both a professional and a personal experience.
1: Okay. Now, as you all were speaking, what came to my mind earlier, Dr. Dillon and Dr. Stamps too, when you talk about biases, but Medicaid has, for some, has been the best kept secret in people getting the medical assistance and help that they need. And I want you to speak to that a little, because even with a teenage pregnancy, if the parents can't afford it, you know, Medicaid, you got to go through the hoops, jump, you know, all that to get to it, but provide a lot of your medical care and ease some of that financial stress that one goes through. Now, we also have programs through Senator Sarah Brooke and other programs. I don't want to, you know, dismiss them, that will help parents get Pampers, baby crib, you know, bottles, and all of that support. Now, with all that in place, you're still telling me it doesn't matter, that there still could be complications.
4: Our community is program rich. We have so many programs. A lot of those programs don't necessarily provide some of the things that mothers are asking for.
1: Which?
4: I've listened to moms over a couple weekends in February. I listen to moms all the time, but really concentrated listening sessions. And what we heard is there's no one literally there to support us postpartum.
1: Okay.
4: There wasn't someone there consistently and, you know, in our ether, if you will, really helping to educate us on all the things that we can ask for prenatally. So there's this whole continuum where folks are really grasping to try to find that information. Medicaid in New York State is strong, right? There's 1 year postpartum coverage, which didn't exist before, so we have that expansion, which is very critical. Samra and I work together a lot. She's an incredible advocate for maternal child health and mental health, so I'm grateful for that. Doulas are covered through Medicaid. A lot of people don't know that. And folks can ask for that to be something that they take advantage of. With all of that, some of those issues still persist, right? Even with programs, even with some programs that I believe are really good and some I'm like, I don't know if that's what people want. There's still this bias that exists in clinical settings, bias that exists in housing. Everywhere we turn, everything that touches us as Black people, there's some bias in those systems. One of the doulas I know from North Carolina said that we keep us safe, and she's not wrong. The challenge is, and I've experienced this in Rochester, is that our village has literally disintegrated. There's less connection, so I could understand what the mothers were asking for postpartum. And that bias hasn't gone anywhere. Years ago, there was this pronouncement that racism is a public health crisis in our community and throughout the country.
1: Yeah.
4: It's not just about what's happening in the clinical setting. It's not just about what's biologically happening in the mother. It's about all the things that are pressing in on our community that makes it really challenging for us to maintain the kind of health that we should absolutely have, right? So that's some of what is leading to this. We have so many programs. I mean, the solution really is so simple. Yeah. It's for us to link arms as Black women and to support each other. And that's what I've heard over and over again. That can lead to more. That can lead to learning where you don't feel stressed, right? You're able to process information easier when you're not under stress. So if we're educating people about the things that they could experience from preconception all the way through, we're gonna have better outcomes. And what you shared, Dr. Stamps, around educating earlier, and about Ken, who I've worked with a lot, he's amazing, he's got such great energy, he matches my energy, I love him. But education earlier. So what are we learning in health class? We're learning don't get pregnant and don't get an STI. Mm-hmm. We're not learning, if you do get pregnant, here are the things you can access. Mm-hmm. If you, much later, maybe if you wait to get pregnant, what's your health like before? Are you going for walks? Are you eating healthy food? We're not having those conversations. We're waiting, just like our healthcare system does, mm-hmm. to react.
2: React.
1: Okay.
2: Right? Preventative care. Mm-hmm. You know, the other thing that is really important is that many times symptoms, concerns are dismissed. And that causes delays in care.
1: Okay.
2: And so, you know, even our pain levels as Black and Brown women are not always perceived as bad as we say they are.
1: Yes.
2: You know, we learn as a nurse in healthcare that pain is subjective, whatever the patient says. But then we have workers that will say, well, you don't look like you're in a pain out of 10, so, you know, you're okay.
1: Yeah, then you have to dramatize your pain.
2: Exactly. Mm-hmm. And that's where having that advocate helps, too, because then we can advocate, you know, because sometimes when you're sick and ill or in pain or whatever's going on with you, you can't always advocate for yourself.
1: That's true, but the squeaky will, as they say. So
2: sometimes until they turn into...
1: no, the bride from, you know.
2: And then you
1: do have a right to say, I don't have to accept that behavior.
2: Yeah.
1: Well, let me do this. We are halfway through the show. Yes, Rochester Free Radio, 106.3 on your FM dial. We thank our guest this morning, Dr. Deborah Stams, Dr. Twyla
4: Dillon,
1: okay, and Dr. Ebony Caldwell. Ladies, I'm thinking, listening to this, where did the idea, we're going to get to that once you finish, Dr. Stam, the Ebony Canal came from? I want to know where it was birthed from, but Dr. Stam, finish what you were saying. Okay.
3: Lots of thought.
1: Okay.
2: Well, I was just going to also, you know, just piggyback onto Dr. Dillian and Dr. Caldwell. You know, we have to do the education and the awareness, and we have to be proactive. We can't always wait to address things when we're in a crisis. And, you know, people need time to not only hear the information, but go back and absorb it and be able to come back with more questions or clarifications. And sometimes we don't allow that. That's really important. Mm-hmm. We don't teach early on about, you know, one day you're going to have a baby, and this is what you need to do to keep your body healthy, to have a healthy baby. We don't teach that.
1: Yeah, that's what I was thinking, because, you know, with the birds and the bees and the flowers and the trees, things called love, but you don't talk about the health issues. You don't talk about the complications. You don't talk about the possibility, well, you may die.
2: Mm. Right.
1: What teenage girl hears that?
4: Yeah. They're hearing it now. So my 27-year-old, she's not a teenager.
1: Yeah.
4: And part of it is because she lived in my house, and this is work I've been doing since she was little. But they're hearing it now, right?
1: Okay.
4: Something that I see often on social media that is troubling and does lead to more stress for pregnant people is seeing this consistent reel of loss of Black women, loss of Black babies. Horrible experiences. Now, yes, we need to know this is happening, but what we're hearing a lot is, I don't think I'm going to have kids because I don't want to die. And that refrain is one, I can't live with that. So that's why we do what we do.
1: Then for the boys as well.
4: Yeah.
1: They hear you impregnate this girl and it's like, boy. Yeah. But, you know, this is just pride that some, not all.
2: Right.
1: Okay. And then Where are the boys? And, you know, if you impregnate a woman or girl, teenagers, I mean, we know what happens. And where does he hear the story about the pregnancy and the complication and how to be there emotionally? You're a teenager or a young man, emotionally, okay, and help her. You know, I don't love her. It was just one night, you know.
2: Yeah.
1: So what do you do when that detachment is there?
3: Yeah, I think that's a real gap, right? Because even if we talk about the fatherhood programs, they're talking about it after it happens and how you can be there once it happens, but we're not talking about, you know, when it's happening or how it happened for the young men, and that is a definite gap that we need to fill. And I wanted to jump back to something Dr. Dillon talked about we are program rich, which some places we do need more programs, but we need to change some of the programs we have to listen to what people need. And what you just expressed is a real need. I remember, I think, Dev, you and I were at a conference and we heard this phrase that we thought was so powerful. The answers are in the community. So we really need to listen to the people. What do you need? Like this talk show here today, what do people need so that we can move that forward and not systems thinking we know best and putting programs in place and putting money toward things that are not really working for our community.
1: Well, we always hear the analogy or the scripture about Moses, what do you have in your hand? You stretch forth the rod, and boy, what a difference did that make. Okay, so the resources right here, you know, they're right here in the backyard. So the birth of Ebony Canal, where did that come from?
2: So Ime Alequiba.
1: Who?
2: I love it.
1: You're going to have to lean in and say that again slowly.
2: Ime Alequiba. He is an award-winning film director. And he's from Pittsburgh. He's been making films. But this is the first one of this kind. And, you know, I recently learned, because I'm like, well, how did you get Viola Davis to narrate this? And he said it was a conversation. It was the importance and the impact that this could make when we have people that look like us telling the story, facilitating the discussions. He said it just all came together. But he has been, he always says, we need to make sure that our moms and babies, black and brown, in Rochester, have what they need so that they're here for the long haul. From the first time that I met him, and even earlier this week, he said the same thing. It's about what we need. We have to be intentional. And he felt that creating this film was the first step in being intentional to address the issue.
1: Did he experience it, you know, with his wife or anyone in his family?
2: No, he's just heard the stories.
1: Okay.
2: Heard the stories. And I think that when everyone has experienced a loss, number one. When you experience the loss of a child or your wife or your significant other, it's very hard. Emotionally, when we talk about mental wellness, there's a piece of you that, you know, you go through those stages of anger, grief, bargaining, you know, and sometimes acceptance, but sometimes acceptance doesn't come. But we have to make sure that we take this film showing, not just to say it's an afternoon, let's have some popcorn and watch a film, but to really be intentional, as Ime says, on what are we doing about it. We have 9 community organizations that we're going to be recognizing that are doing the grassroots work. They are in the Latino, Hispanic community, African American, the men, the moms. We have doulas, lactation, the babies from birth to 5, 8 years old. Because it's going to take all of us. It's not one solution. It's not one organization. And we have to Dr. Caldwell's point, we have to make sure that we are including the people who have the lived experience. There's nothing that takes the place of the lived experience.
1: Now, is this specifically the death of the mom giving birth, or does it include stillbirth?
2: It includes babies as well.
1: Okay, because that takes on another
2: yes
1: mental health issue and loss

0: come and leave, come and stay and be a part of the conversation, make connections so that we can talk, raise awareness, and find solutions moving forward.
1: Now, you just say come and stay, but
0: yeah.
1: I haven't heard the date.
0: The event, April 26th, Sunday, April 26th. 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
1: Mm-hmm.
0: And so we have tickets available now at Zeffy.com. And we're hoping that this will draw people from clinical, community, leadership, county, region, so that we can have as many people at the table to raise awareness and really think about how we move forward to put a dent in this challenge and this issue that's facing our mothers, babies, and families.
1: Now, the three of you come from different agencies. We're Health Transformers Incorporated. Okay, Dr. Stamps, I'm counting. At the Table Consulting.
0: Yes.
1: And then Health Connect One. Since 2020?
2: Since 2020.
1: Okay, I'm trying to get there to get to know you. So, what website can people go to? Because we're all about that.
3: Yes. Yeah. Health Transformers Inc., all one word, .org.
1: Okay.
3: It pops right up for you. You don't even have to go searching.
1: Okay.
0: And for At the Table Consulting is all one word, atthetable.consulting. And the link will come up. Please read through, review, comment, connect.
1: Okay.
0: Yeah.
2: So I'm going to give you two.
1: Yes.
2: HealthConnect1, spelled out, .org. And then also a huge PSA campaign that we're running in Rochester. Doulas are for everybody.
1: Spelled doula.
2: D-O-U-L-A. R4Everybody.org.
1: Okay.
2: Lots of information on what a doula is, how to differentiate a doula from a midwife, and we'll ultimately have a matching tool on there so people can find doulas.
1: Okay. Now, George Eastman House, is this the first where you have this type of event there? Because that museum is...
2: It's got a history.
1: It has history, yeah, but a lot of things go on there, but...
2: Yeah.
1: In terms of theater and acting and movies, and we get some movie stars come in, you know.
2: Yeah.
1: But having it there, why there? Because.
3: So this goes way back. Dr. Caldwell and I looked at a number of sites, and we are really fortunate in Rochester, and we were hoping to draw individuals not just from the Rochester area, but from the surrounding.
1: Mm-hmm.
3: Number one. Number two, we all live here in Rochester, and if you speak to people, people haven't even been to the George Eastman House. So we have an opportunity to have this intentional awareness dialogue and to transition into go and tour the house, hear the history. And so we're looking at it to really hopefully broaden mm-hmm. some lenses. It is a beautiful space, and that's really the reason. We have amazing sponsors. We've gotten a lot of support.
1: Mm-hmm.
3: There's still opportunity for those that are listening. Because one of the things that we want to make sure that the message is clear, when we are putting this together, it's not about any one of our organizations benefiting from this.
1: Mm-hmm.
3: This is about the community benefiting.
1: Well, yeah.
3: And so the more money we raise, the more money we can give back to the community. And so, we want to be able to support the programs locally. We want to ensure that individuals can come and attend. I have to give a shout out to a few of our sponsors, just a few minutes. So we have the Center for Community Health and Prevention at the University of Rochester. The Finger Lakes Performing Provider System, FLIPS, Trillium Health, Excellus, the University of Rochester Medical Center, the University of Rochester Division of Breastfeeding and Lactation. We have the Fitzstevens Family, Jordan Health, Trillium Health, KeyBank, Medtronic. 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
1: Okay.
3: And they are, they've done a lot of work around pulse oximetry, checking your oxygen levels based on your skin pigmentation.
1: Mm.
3: And so they did not bat an eyelash to say

0: Oh, that's not our area of work. It ties and connects to their commitment to health equity.
1: Okay.
0: We've got the Delta Sigma Theta sorority, mm-hmm. the Alpha Kappa Alpha mm-hmm. sorority, Enterprise Solutions, At the Table Consulting, mm-hmm. Health Connect One, Crystal Ellis, Irani Allen. We have the Lynx.
1: Mm-hmm.
0: We have Genesee Baptist Church.
1: Okay.
0: And just hot off the press, Hurwitz and Fine, they're attorneys, and they're joined our supporting system. And our media sponsor is 105.5.
1: Okay.
0: And our marketing organization is Customs by Karis. You know, she made our flyers, our social media mm-hmm. Information. And so you'll start to see us. We're really thankful to be on your show today. But we're going to be on 105 The Beat and Mega.
1: Mm-hmm.
0: Because, again, this is black and brown. It's not just black. It's not just, you know, it doesn't matter what zip code you're from, what part of the Finger Lakes you're from. It's impacting all of us.
1: Well, I don't want to put you on the spot here, but you're the first vice president of who? CHIETAPHI. Well, I'm going to let you pronounce it.
0: I am the national first vice president for Chi Eta Phi Nursing Sorority.
1: Thank you.
0: Thank you.
1: Who is a supporter?
0: Yes. We have a local chapter.
1: Mm-hmm.
0: Yes.
1: Yes.
0: Thank you.
1: Okay. Is that the color you're wearing today?
0: Well, you know, I'm always, it seems like my wardrobe is mainly green and yellow. I'm trying to diversify a little bit.
1: Okay, yeah.
0: But, yes.
1: Okay. You know, you talk about Dryden, but, you know, it was in the local news today that the George Eastman will be taking down their physical gates, their fence, because they want to, and you know, open up and be a more open organization to the community. And I say that's great, as long as people don't walk their dogs through there. Okay? I would love to go through there.
0: Yeah.
1: I mean, we can do it now, but anyway, that they're opening their gates, and that's in conjunction with what's going on. I mean, they want to be here for the community.
0: Right.
1: They sit right dead smack in the middle. And you know, I can't even say anything about Memorial Art Gallery, what they do for the community.
0: Yes.
1: So, but before we shut it down, I want one of each of you to give me a brief synopsis about the Ebony Canal. What? I know what you want to get people to get from it, but what do you want to take away from it? Even though you're part of it, what do you want to take away from it? I'm going to start with the younger sister over here.
2: I just look young.
1: I'm
2: grateful for my genetics. It's really that this is about our community, right? And unfortunately, the world over, anti-blackness has caused a lot of harm in our physical health. This is not just here. I've partnered with sisters from the UK, folks in Accra. Like, this is a problem literally everywhere. I live here, so I always bring everything I learn right back. The fact that this screening is happening in our backyard, folks need to show up, right? We need to really encourage people to attend and learn and have that fellowship with one another talking about these issues, because if nothing else, we are all born. And we want to be born in a way where we're healthy and we have the best possible opportunity at life. Things that happen at birth, they follow you your entire life.
1: Yeah.
2: So we genuinely want to emphasize the importance of that. And I'm excited to meet people at this screening and after, and really be able to come up with some ideas, as we always do in community, because the answers genuinely are there.
1: Okay, so you're going to have like a box with a slit in it, and you put your thoughts in it, or
3: for
1: comments.
2: I think there's a lot of creative ways, and I have some ideas.
1: Yeah.
2: A lot of
1: besides
2: creative ways.
1: Online.
2: Yeah.
1: Okay,
2: just a lot of creative ways to get
1: information. Pass the paper out.
2: Yeah, because you want to hear from people. Yeah.
1: Then
2: right?
1: it's fresh in their memory.
2: You want to hear from.
1: Because if I walk away, you may not get my review after I get busy.
3: Yes.
0: Right.
1: Okay, I'm sorry.
3: Sure. Yeah. So, for me, every loss creates a ripple effect, and it reshapes families and generations. And those experiences stay with the families, and they stay with me, and that's the reason why I continue to do this work. So I don't know if Dr. Dillon and Dr. Stamps would agree, but the hardest part of this work is that a lot of these losses are preventable. And that's what's so profound. The film helps people understand not just the outcomes, but the conditions that lead to them. And so this work requires multiple perspectives, as I said before, from clinical to community voices and to system insights. And my final words that I'd like to leave is that legacy should be something we build, not something we mourn.
4: Okay.
3: So I'm inviting people to come out, be a part of the conversation, so we can move this work forward.
4: Okay, Dr. Stamps?
0: Opening doors and changing lives. So with opening the door, bringing this film to Rochester, our goal is to change lives. Prevention saves lives, representation matters, early exposure creates opportunity, education builds confidence, because when you're educated, then you feel confident to speak up, right? And then community voice drives lasting change. Please join us on Sunday, April 26th at the Dryden Theater for this amazing, award-winning Ebony Canal. And the dialogue is going to be rich. We have an amazing panel, and we're going to hear what's happening right here in Rochester. What are we doing about this, and how everyone has a role in making the difference for black and brown moms and babies.
4: All right, thank you so much. I want to thank the three of you for being my guest today. Dr. Stamm, thank you for inviting them and letting them know about Crummity's Corner. I have been fortunate and blessed for this community to come on and share their journey. And 8 years is what not I had anticipated, but you say to God be the glory.
0: Yes.
4: And I want to thank the community most certainly for, I can't even mention names because I will get in trouble. So I just want to thank everyone for who come and share their voice and their journey. And I invite either one of you to come back if you want to come and do that. It's not about sharing your dirty laundry. It's just sharing, you know, how you navigate obstacles, overcome, and survived and thriving. And that you never give up, you never quit, because on the other side of failure is success. And I truly, we live that and we believe it. So I want to thank you for being on Crummity Corner today. And we're going to move aside for our next show to come on and get ready. Thank you, ladies. And
3: thank
4: I
3: you,
4: appreciate
3: man.
4: It. And to our Facebook viewers, thank you for listening, and we will post it soon. Thank you.
0: Thank you so much.
2: Thank you.

0: I think we have dead air, so, well, it's not really our time yet, but we'll kind of just flip it over. You know, we're just going to go with what we got to go with, people. I don't know. I thought this, the show was supposed to flip over because she's still got until 11 o'clock before us. You can hear me, so hopefully the viewers can hear us.
1: We just created,
0: Terry actually created for us a little song. So I'm going to try and find this song real quick.
1: Can you hear this?
0: I can hear you.
2: Hear myself.
0: Oh, there you go.
2: Oh, thanks.
0: I gotta turn the volume up.
2: Wow, you know what, guys?
0: Listen, if we ever had a show,
2: we're just not
0: that went off perfectly without any kind of hiccup.
2: It's not gonna happen.
0: I think we would be like, "What happened?"
2: Yeah, we. This is life, and this is real, and this is how we are.
0: I think our Oh, here it is. I think our listeners would be like, "What happened?" Someone's taking over their bodies. Exactly. Let's see if I can get this to play. Okay, here.
2: I'm excited.
0: I'm not gonna turn the mics off. We're just gonna try and play this real quick.
2: All right, this is brand new.
0: Brand new.
2: Yesterday.
0: Yeah, hang on, Sarah. What's

0: Do you not?
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0: and welcome to What's Up Rochester, Take Two.
1: Hi, guys. How are you?
0: I'm good. How are you?
1: I'm living the dream every day.
0: You know, I have a friend that says that, living the dream, because we're business owners, and everyone thinks as a business owner, it's the easiest thing in the world, and you work for yourself, and you work when you want, and you have no bosses.
1: Have you ever seen that commercial where it's like, it's to do with some sort of software or something, and it says every business owner has a million things to do, and then it's like a monster with sticky notes?
0: Yes.
1: Yeah, every time I see it, I'm like, yep, that's us, and then I laugh.
0: Yeah. Well, literally, I think you have a plan. I say this all the time. You can plan, but God laughs.
1: Oh, my gosh, so
0: because,
1: true.
0: You know, and I don't always want to, I'm the kind of person who doesn't need a plan, I'm not going to lie, but I don't need a plan where I'm so rigid that A, B, C has to go A, B, C.
1: Right.
0: I just like to know I have to do A, B, C today, and whether I do C, B, A, C, A, B,
1: yeah,
0: go
1: just
0: back
1: whatever.
0: To B, doesn't matter, but I know that this is what I have to get done in the day.
1: Yeah, and you know what's funny? I write a to-do list every morning.
0: Me too. I love my to-do list.
1: And I start checking it off. And then by the end of the day, don't you know that 36 more things were added?
0: Mm-hmm, mm-hmm. But we got a guest here, and she's like shaking her head, being like, yep, I totally agree. She's a business owner as well.
1: She is.
0: So we're going to introduce Dr. Kiki M. Singletary Williams. Love the hyphenation.
2: Yes, thank
1: me
2: you.
1: Too.
0: She's a consultative director of Kiki Michelle LLC.
1: Yay.
0: Dr. Kiki is a dynamic leader and transformational consultant who is passionate about helping individuals and organizations grow, evolve, and thrive. Love that. Through her work, she empowers people to break through barriers, strengthen leadership, and create meaningful, lasting change. We need that in Rochester.
1: We need that everywhere, but especially here.
0: Welcome back to Rochester, too.
2: Thank you. Thank you so much.
0: Because you've been gone for like 30 years, you said?
2: 30 years, 33 years.
1: So she's got that glimmer in her eyes.
0: She's got the happy.
1: The most beautiful
0: she is.
1: Woman ever.
0: Well, she's on our Facebook page, and she'll be on the website. I'm working on getting that
1: just
0: up.
1: Just so gorgeous. Just
2: thank
1: stunning.
2: Thank you so much.
1: Well, you are.
0: So why did you leave Rochester originally?
2: Yes. Thank you so much, ladies. I left Rochester originally to go to college.
0: Where'd you go?
2: I went to Clark Atlanta University in Atlanta, Georgia.
0: Okay.
2: I was in a 3+2 program, engineering and math and engineering program, and moved just to math, and life just kind of evolved from there 33 years ago.
0: And then you came back to, so why back to Rochester?
2: Well, I am here because this is where I grew up at, and shout out to my parents and happy Mother's Day, Mom.
1: Happy Mother's Day,
2: Claudia Singletary. Well, my brother passed away 2 years ago.
1: So
2: it was just he and I of my parents' union. And I felt like I needed to be closer, you know, phone calls and, you know, quick trips. But yeah, I'm here, and I want to be able to, I guess, finish what I started. I mean, 18, well, when I was 18 years of age, you know.
0: Well, how welcome awesome. Back to Rochester.
2: Yes. Thank you.
0: Her debut in Rochester, we're going to call it.
1: Yay.
0: We're going to call
2: Thank
0: her
2: you.
0: Debut.
2: Thank
1: What's
2: you so
1: the
2: much.
1: First thing you noticed when you got back?
2: Oh, my goodness. I'm still trying to wean myself off of my GPS. First of all, nothing is like it was when I left.
1: No, definitely not.
2: And the streets are different. The city's just layout is different.
1: Yeah.
2: I noticed that the summers are really, really hot.
1: Yep.
2: Surprisingly.
0: Global warming. Yep.
2: Okay. And the winters.
1: Oh, yep.
2: Did you guys not get the memo that it was supposed to be 100 feet of snow all winter the last 6 months?
1: That does not happen here anymore.
0: No.
2: What
0: We've been
2: happened?
0: Lucky. Global warming.
1: I think the trends, now I am not a meteorologist, mm-hmm. but I play one on TV.
0: I was going to say, did you sleep at Best Western last night?
1: And I slept at a Best Western last night, and they left the light on for me. And so I feel like the trends are changing. So now you get snow in Texas, and we get an extended summer because winter doesn't really start till February, for real. And now we get a horrible, when we're all looking forward to spring, we got this.
2: Oh, my goodness.
0: Didn't we have snow the other day?
1: Yes. Yes,
2: we
1: did.
2: Some parts did.
0: Because I was gone.
1: Yep.
0: Oh, that's right. We didn't talk about that.
1: No.
0: Real quick.
1: Your trip.
0: I'm back.
1: Hey.
2: Welcome back.
0: 2 weeks in Europe. With my brother.
1: We did talk a little bit. Didn't we talk last week a little
0: did we?
1: Bit?
0: But now my brother's was in the hospital when we
1: now
0: came back. We did. Yes, we did. We did. I'm so confused what day it is. But anyway, okay. So when I was gone, it snowed because Harry told me.
1: Yes, it did.
2: What
1: it
2: part?
1: Did.
0: I was in Amsterdam, London, and Paris.
2: I went to Amsterdam.
0: Yes. I've been there before. My brother had never been there. I loved it.
2: Good. Good.
0: So yeah, so it doesn't get warm here until like June, July now.
1: Yep. But then it's like lasting, like it'll be November and still warm.
2: So what happened in October? Because we actually just kind of got into this whole just routine. Like for the last 5.5, 6 months, it has been cold and or snowing.
1: Yeah. Mm-hmm. And it's nuts. And we're over it. We're over
0: But October's my birthday, so that's a good month.
1: Yeah, and you know what? Normally your birthday is sunny and fun, and we have to decide what we're doing this year.
0: No, I'm already leaving. I'm going to Tokyo.
2: Passport ready. So if you guys need, some help, I'll,
0: If my brother's foot's not better, he won't be going to Tokyo with me. So I could use another I want to know.
1: Okay. All right.
0: I want to go to Disney.
1: In Tokyo?
0: Yes.
1: Do they have a Disney in Tokyo? Really?
2: I didn't know that.
0: I went to the Florida one. I went to the Paris one.
1: Yes. Oh, God. We're off of Bucky's and on to Disney World.
0: There's only two more. There's California. Do you know about Bucky's?
2: Yes. That's my place. Yes. Absolutely. I go in there and they're like, what is taking you so long?
1: Oh my gosh.
2: To go use the restroom? Yeah. I mean, you come out with this big bag of, just never ending everything.
0: Right. So I'm Bucky's obsessed.
1: Mm-hmm. She is.
0: And I will travel to Bucky's.
1: She just did.
0: My friend Michelle Arbori and I literally drove down to Virginia on like a Sunday. Mm-hmm. We went to Bucky's Sunday night. Monday morning we went to Bucky's and came home.
1: Yep.
0: That was the whole point of the trip, was to go to Bucky's.
1: Now, I took my husband, and he was like, I can't. This just
2: he couldn't. Yeah, my husband doesn't. Yeah, he was like, But it was everything. I was just like, oh, my gosh.
0: I've been to like five of them, five or six.
1: She's going to hit all of them and then beg the owners to open one here.
0: Well, they're supposed to be. So there's one in Ohio, but it's like 7 hours away, so it's still kind of far.
1: Ohio,
0: but there's supposed to be one coming here to upstate New York somewhere.
1: Well, that could be like...
0: So. Who knows?
1: Everywhere.
0: I know. Yeah. But,
1: we're Western New York, not upstate.
0: But upstate's closer than Ohio is. Upstate's closer than Virginia.
1: True. That's true.
0: I mean, I'll still go 7 hours. Don't get me wrong.
1: Because Albany's like, 4 hours, right?
0: I'll go 4 hours. 4 hours is better than 7 hours.
1: It's right up the street.
2: Yeah.
0: Listen, for Bucky's, I will not go when it first opens, though, because that'll be crazy.
1: Yeah.
0: I'm not that obsessed. I'm not that obsessed.
2: Right.
0: No. But I do love my Bucky's.
1: Geez, would I like to get that business owner in a conversation and I want to talk about his financial
2: sponsorships.
1: Things.
0: Like $1 million a day he makes.
1: Yeah, I want to see the P&L. I want to see
0: because I Googled it.
2: Are you serious?
0: Because he private labels everything.
1: Yep.
0: And you buy it, you pay $7 for some candy that costs $1, let's be honest.
1: Real.
0: But it says Bucky's, so you buy it to take back to your friends.
1: Yep.
0: Beef jerky, popcorn.
2: Yes. Yep. Cinnamon buns.
0: Yep. Yeah, drinks.
1: Yep.
0: Nuts,
1: yep,
0: all everything. That stuff is private labeled. Mm-hmm. So you know he's paying like $2 or $3 at most for that stuff.
1: Yep. Yep.
0: Selling it for $7.
1: That's how you do it.
0: That's a huge. Good for him.
1: Right.
0: It's only been recently, I want to say in like the last 2 or 3 years, that Bucky's has really blown up.
1: I agree.
0: It wasn't that big.
1: Nope.
0: For a while, and then all of a sudden it's just kind of, and I've been obsessed with it for like 10 years.
1: Yep.
0: But because I saw it on, I think, Facebook. I saw it on a Facebook reel a long time ago. These people called Nate and Kara, they travel around the world and they travel around the country.
1: Right.
0: And they had stayed there, and I was like, I want to go to Bucky's.
1: Yeah.
0: I was only in Texas, and I never thought I would get to go.
2: Right.
0: And so then when Arbori and I were in Tennessee, we saw a sign.
1: Yep.
0: And you would have thought I was winning the lottery. We have pictures of me just being so excited. I was like, 25 miles, 15 miles. Oh, my God. Oh, my God. I can't. And we got in there, and I was just, like, obsessed. But
1: and
0: anyway.
1: Then here I am. I'm like, I got to go to the bathroom. I got to stop and fill up. I'm going to just go see.
2: Mm-hmm.
1: And I go in there. I'm like, okay, yep.
0: She doesn't get it.
1: Yep.
0: Okay, so let's get off Bucky's and get back to Dr. Kiki, because that's not fair to her, because
2: I had a story, but let's move on.
0: Okay, no, you can tell your Bucky story.
2: Yeah, so I was basically, I hear you, because we were moving up here to New York, and I saw the Bucky's. Now, we had already stopped for our gas fill up.
1: Right.
2: And I said, well, I'm going to wait, because I saw a Bucky's sign way back. Got off at Bucky's, and everybody else had the movers, my husband, my son were like, hey, where are you? I was still meandering through Bucky's, and they were like, well, we've now pulled over on the other side. We're waiting for you. We're X and such. I felt like this big, but I was like, it was worth it.
0: Yeah, it's so
1: it's
0: cool.
1: It's fun. So, yeah. I mean, it's very fun.
0: Because you know Bucky's listening right now, so give a sponsorship, Bucky's.
1: Yes, of course they are.
0: Right. But okay, so back to you, because we have to really talk about you.
1: Yes, we do.
0: So tell us about your journey. So what led you to become a consultative director and launch your business?
2: Well, thank you. I actually left and graduated and had a job in IBM, California.
0: Okay.
2: Had my first earthquake. I said, I can't do this.
1: Yeah.
2: Okay. Moved back to the East Coast, back to Atlanta, and had a similar job with a similar company. Was laid off.
0: We hear that a lot.
1: Yep.
0: People off. You did that too.
1: I did that
2: okay.
1: too.
2: Yeah. And that process wasn't straightforward, because they would say, oh, oh, because like in professional settings, they'll call me Michelle. Oh, Michelle, you don't have anything to worry about.
1: Right.
2: But that gut was like,
1: yep.
2: So through that process, I was downsized with my entire team. And from that moment on, I said, I will never fire myself.
1: Amen.
2: And it was so, you could plan better if they were up front, but it was like, they need you to do that job right until the last second.
1: Yeah.
2: And then come to find out my boss took my position.
1: Oh my goodness.
0: But you know what? It's probably a blessing in disguise.
2: Oh yeah. Big time. Big time.
0: At the time you don't see it. But then later you're like, I'm glad that happened.
2: Absolutely. Absolutely. I love my business. It's a training. It's a mental health coaching, singer-songwriter services, taxes.
0: Do you know Cinnamon Jones?
2: I don't.
0: You're going to have to connect those two. Yeah, Cinnamon does. She does Lady of Song a couple times a year where they all start singing different genres. And Cinnamon is amazing.
2: Really?
0: So I'll have to connect you
1: two. She's been at the Jazz Fest.
0: Yeah.
2: Really?
0: I'll connect you two.
1: Yeah,
2: please,
1: that'd be great.
2: Thank you.
0: Yeah, she's great.
2: Yeah.
0: So a consultant director, so what exactly, so break it down for the lay people like us.
2: Okay, so.
0: How can we hire you? Like, what would we hire you for?
2: Please do. I'll send it my resume tonight.
0: Listen, like,
2: but
0: take some jobs.
2: So what I normally do is, it depends on what the project calls for.
0: Okay.
2: So like, I've met with people who say, hey, honey, I don't know anything about such and such industry. Start me a restaurant. So I'll go in and do all the behind the scenes, paperwork, representation, yada, yada, yada, and give them like a turnkey operation.
0: Oh.
2: Right? My name is nowhere on it except for our initial contract. But then I also have it where like I do training for different organizations nationally and internationally. So sometimes they just need one person to train and sometimes they need a team of folks. Sure. So it kind of just depends on what it is that is needed. And then if I need a team, then I'll hire in a team to contract to get the job done. But typically when people talk to me, it's like, okay, we want you. You know, and it's like, okay, so then you have to find someone who can duplicate your work ethic, if not better.
1: Yeah.
2: Right. And so just having people to know that whatever the project is within a certain scope, we're able to assist. And I heard you say something about cleaning businesses.
1: Yeah.
2: We set that up in Atlanta.
1: Yay.
2: We set that up, got the people, you know, and had the contracts fulfilled. So it just depends on, and I thank God for it. You know, like I said, I was fired and I was so hurt behind it, but I had a little bit of inner intuition, like, don't take that vacation, you know, kind of stay in, take the vacation, but don't leave out of town to do it. Right.
0: Yeah.
2: And so I was downsized that way, but I've been able to embrace the gift of song and songwriting and recording and just helping others through music. And I've been able to help folks, you know, the teachers need their certifications every year.
0: Yes.
2: So I've developed a training institute. And so, like I said, it's project specific. If people need first aid CPR, I do a lot of observations in different territories of classrooms and making sure teachers are in their rightful positions and doing the best they can for the children. So it's kind of like an enigma kind of a thing. Mm-hmm. Like, you know, you're always changing and, you know, I mean, I'm a consistent person. It is.
1: Morphing with the needs of what's out there.
2: Really. Absolutely.
1: Yeah.
2: Everything legal.
0: Well, listen.
1: All right. Look, we all got bills. No, I'm just joking.
0: I was in Amsterdam, red light district.
1: So what if someone comes to you in an industry that you've never stepped foot in? What's that look like for you?
2: I've done it, and I'll do the research on it. I'll get the certification behind it, and I'll execute.
1: How long do you normally do your initial investigation research for?
2: It depends on the industry. Okay. Because like when I first worked with someone for the restaurant industry, I was like, why are you calling me? Who gave you my number? And they're like, oh, they said you can help me. And so I actually reached out to other businesses that were doing the same thing. I reached out to just resources that were in that environment, because certain zip codes do business differently in the same city than other zip codes. So just being able to do the market research and be able to do those projections to see where they want to be, because everybody can say, hey, I want to have my own circus. Well,
1: right.
2: Okay.
0: Yeah. Everybody's going to
2: travel, you know, and business is hard.
1: Business
0: so
1: is.
0: What do you think the mindset, because we're obviously, I have two businesses. She has one business. She does bookkeeping. I do janitorial and Oh my God, why can't I have that
1: office,
0: word?
1: Janitorial
0: yeah.
1: office.
0: We're a distribution company.
2: Okay.
0: So we sell everything. So yes, COVID was very good for us.
2: Oh, awesome.
0: We opened to the public.
2: Yes.
0: For a short period of time, we stopped. Mm-hmm. But I noticed there's a mindset behind what Terry and I have and other people have. Mm-hmm. What do you think the problem, what do you think that mindset is that people don't have? Like, how do they shift that mindset? Because it's more, you're more driven. You have to be driven. You have to want to work. It does not matter what's going on in your life. Literally, it does not matter. Because if the client hires you, they want that service done no matter
1: yep.
0: what.
1: Yep.
0: I used to have a voicemail on my phone that said, Angela, we know you're in the hospital, but this didn't get taken care of. And I was like, they didn't care. They shouldn't care because they're paying for a service they
1: Correct.
0: Want done. So what do you think, how do you think you guide them to shift that mindset to being 9 to 5 to 9 to 9 or
2: Absolutely.
0: 24 hours?
2: Yes.
0: Especially in the beginning.
2: I think sometimes it's difficult to shift that mindset. However, I always tell people, listen, if you have a dream, a hope, or a vision that you want to see bring to fruition, then guess what? You need to work that 9 to 5 and then come off of the clock and put a couple hours into your vision.
1: Yeah.
2: But once you're in that vision and you can afford to do it full time, and people don't want to sometimes invest, but just getting off the ledge a little bit and just jumping and deciding, hey, I can do this. But once you're in it, guess what? You have to realize who's dependent on you. And sometimes your reputation is all that you have.
1: That's right.
2: You know, so if you have a reputation of signing up for stuff and not completing it, or being lackadaisical or always late or whatever the case is, sometimes those negative nuggets,
1: mm-hmm. oh, yeah.
2: they find a little ground than, you know, they go further than just sometimes the wonderful things. And I would tell people, really, really commit yourself. Be honest with yourself. Like, I might want all these melodious things, but if I know that I'm not a face-to-face person, then I might need to hire someone for that business who is face-to-face.
1: Yep.
2: You know, like I was helping people open their daycares. Okay, don't put somebody at the door greeting the parents at 6 o'clock who hate people.
0: Yeah. Don't
1: right.
0: put me in the door.
1: Exactly.
0: Obviously,
1: exactly.
0: It's by 6 a.m.
2: You know?
0: You brought up a good point, though. You said invest. Mm-hmm. And I feel like people don't want to invest in themselves. But mm-hmm. they'll invest in the coffee, the nails, the hair. I'm
1: right.
0: not women or men, the
1: right.
0: speedboats, the cars.
1: Yep.
0: But
1: yep.
0: then when you, because I'm sure you charge for your service, which
2: Absolutely.
0: You should do. And I think that's the biggest misconception we'll talk about the next, is charging for your services. But people don't want to invest. They think, well, no, I know what I'm doing. I can just Google it. I can just AI it. I can just do that. I can read a book. But there's some things you can't read. You need someone to guide you through. So how do you convince them to invest in themselves? Because
2: Absolutely.
0: I think that's the biggest, for any consultant, for even my business, like I
1: yep.
0: can get you stuff way easier than if you went and looked online for 20 minutes.
2: Mm-hmm.
0: I can get it to you in 2 seconds.
2: Mm-hmm.
0: But they don't want to invest. They're like,
1: right.
0: no, I don't have the money. Meanwhile, I've got a sports car.
1: And invest isn't just financial.
0: No.
1: It's time.
0: But I'm talking
1: resources.
0: Money, though.
1: Right.
0: I think money's the biggest thing. Because
1: okay.
0: people don't want to part with their money.
1: Right.
2: And some people, to your point, would go and pay $100 for a knickknack, which I'm not judging.
0: Me neither.
2: But then when you have a consulting fee for your time.
1: Right.
0: Yeah.
2: Oh, what?
1: Yep.
2: You know, and I have funded a lot of businesses free because I wasn't aware that I was being breadcrumbed.
1: Yeah.
2: You know, people will have
1: yep.
2: several
1: yep.
2: conversations
1: Let's
2: with
0: go
2: you.
0: To coffee.
1: Yep.
0: I'm going to take you to dinner.
1: Yep. yep.
2: All
1: yep.
2: of
1: yep.
2: that. Yes.
1: Yep.
2: And then all of a sudden, I'm a giver.
1: Yep.
2: So, like, a lot of times,
1: yep.
2: thank you. Sometimes, you know, whatever the service fee is, you're not paying for everything because I'm not going to let you look out.
1: Yeah.
2: You know,
1: right.
2: I'm not
1: going
2: to have you
1: of
2: out
1: course.
2: There looking crazy.
1: Yeah.
2: You know what I'm saying? I'm going to
0: You're not gonna nickel and dime
2: do
0: them.
2: It to whole fruition,
1: right.
2: you know? And but at the same time, I want people to understand that I had to go to school for certification.
1: There you go.
2: Okay, they're like, I write grants. I had to be certified as a grant writer. Like, I can't
1: yes.
2: control who's giving, but I can say, guess what? This is a process and I know how to do it. So people want to say, oh, I could do ChatGPT.
1: No,
0: I was going to say, has it really affected your business?
2: Well, I think a lot of times it has enhanced my business.
0: Okay, good.
2: But people have to realize that you have to have a relationship.
0: Mm-hmm.
2: People want to be able to call and say, hey, what's going on? Or what have you. You
1: yep.
2: know,
1: yep.
2: we want to be able to get what we need to get done. And if we have a concern or a change or you want to pivot, the relationships helps to build those things. But I also will say that is something that I see a lot, and it can be very discouraging where people don't want to pay you for it. And now all of a sudden, after they've breadcrumbed you 100 times,
1: mm-hmm.
2: oh, that's easy. I can do that. And then you're like, okay, the other part of that is follow through and follow up.
1: Oh my goodness, yes.
2: What is it? Like, okay, we talked. Okay, I understand life's, but can you, you know, every 2 weeks, just say, hey, this is a status. Like, follow up and follow through. Sometimes it's lacking. And if you're trying to run an operation, and even if you're working for someone else, you got to follow up. You got to make an additional phone call. We have to realize some people don't check their messages nonstop.
3: Right.
2: Like, they're not checking their emails. They're not checking their voicemails.
3: Yep.
2: You know, life is life. And you could have every intention to do those things. But if you're in a sales spot, you didn't get the, you know, you don't have the service or the connection. We don't want to put people in a place that for some reason they can't be successful. So that's my thing. I absorb their project as if it's mine. And so I've been blessed to be able to help contract things out. But just because we have a relationship doesn't mean I can do these things for free. I have people I have to pay.
1: And not only that, there is a part. Your clients have to do their part too. You're not going to do the whole thing for them. You're offering a kind of like a foundation, but it's your job, client, to build it. And I don't think that they really understand, because let's face it, we're in a lazy, let me get it right now world. And
0: yeah, we want instant gratification.
1: Building a business is not instant. It's months and months.
0: What do they say? It's like 3 to 7 years before you're really successful.
1: You were not going to start seeing any financial gain at all until you've hit a 36-month mark. And after that, it's a slow gain until probably the fifth year.
0: Yeah, and I think that's another thing that people misconceive, is that once they do get that first 3 years and they're making their money, they're thinking they're going to grow 50%, 100%. And that's sometimes you can if you've got something, but if you're doing a service industry or a product, product's easier to grow faster.
3: Right. Mm-hmm.
0: Service industry's not, because like you just said, Michelle, Dr. Kiki, sorry, I don't want to call you by your wrong name.
2: It's okay.
0: I want to respect the doctor. You earned it. We're going to respect
3: sure
0: it.
3: You.
0: We're going to respect it. So Dr. Kiki, you said that where was I going with this? My head is all over.
1: With rights. That it takes time.
0: Yes.
1: To
0: okay.
1: Build.
0: So when you're doing a service thing, you have to hire people, like you said, that you can trust, and that's going to take you time.
3: Yep.
0: So 10-20% growth is amazing. Don't get discouraged.
3: Right.
0: How do you encourage that with them? Because people want, like, now I'm gonna be the millionaire tomorrow night. I'm gonna be overnight millionaire.
2: Absolutely. And I believe in setting proper expectations.
3: Yeah.
2: Because again, a lot of times we don't realize, even with social media, people are not gonna post their like down and out moments. They're posting those times of, oh my God, look at us.
3: Right.
2: And so there's a lot behind the scenes that we won't ever know of unless they tell us, or unless we're on a need to know basis. Same thing. You got to be able to put your time in and be patient. You got to be able to be honest with what your own work ethic is. I can't sit here and wish stuff into fruition. If I could, we'd all be, you know, somewhere else doing something great, you know.
0: We'd be on a beach right now.
2: Life be lifing, you know. So we just want to make sure that people understand that, and I set a business up. It's interesting this question came up. I set a business up. I set proper expectations more than one time, and everything was going. And it's like, okay, but I need you to be over here doing such and such.
3: No.
0: No. I set it up for you.
2: I have
0: now I'm
2: all
0: gone.
2: These other people that need me.
3: Yep.
2: Like, you have to do the work.
1: Aren't I experiencing that right now?
2: Are you?
3: Mm-hmm.
2: Yeah.
3: Oh, yeah.
2: It's crazy.
0: One
2: it's
0: of our
2: like,
0: clients.
2: No, you have, this is your business.
3: Yeah, exactly.
2: And the only thing my name is on, and
3: Thank
2: I think
3: you.
2: That gives people the credibility within themselves, because they don't need to say, oh yeah, Dr. Kiki and Kiki Michelle set this up. I don't need that.
3: Right.
2: Our contract states what it does. I give you
3: That's
2: what
3: it.
2: You need, and you move forward. Now, if you need additional resources, yeah, let's reach out. But that is not on me. That's
3: exactly.
2: a paid service.
3: Exactly.
0: People don't understand the amount of work goes into it, and that it's going to be
2: lot.
0: Tiring, and the no's, and the mistakes you make. And I always say, it's not a mistake, it's a lesson learned.
3: Mm. And that's true.
2: I love it.
0: You have to just learn the lesson, sit in the lesson for a minute, give yourself grace, and then move forward.
2: Absolutely.
0: And I'm going to ask you, each of you guys, because I want to know your guys' thing, what's the one good piece of advice you think someone's given you in your career so far?
2: For everybody.
0: I want to solve
2: the Don't sweat the small stuff.
0: Good.
2: I was always brought up to, and for whatever reason, I don't know, but I was very shy. I wasn't very outspoken.
0: Really?
2: I wasn't this person that I've become.
0: And okay.
2: But I actually, personally, I'm not that person. Like, this art stuff and business, but personally, that's not who I am. But it's a part of me. But I would say sometimes you tend to take things personally, and you hold on to it. And then, oh my God, you can't be sitting in a corner, you know, shivering and just, oh my God, what day is it? Because somebody didn't speak to you.
3: Yeah.
2: Like, move on. Like, be sure who you are. Understand that sometimes life is lifing for everybody. But if they are somehow mishandling our agreement or whatever the case is, it doesn't have to be specific, don't sweat it. You know, apologize if you need to apologize. Move on if you need to move on. And guess what? You still need to move on regardless.
1: Oh, yeah. Mm-hmm. Yeah.
0: What about you, Carrie?
1: I am going to say that if you're 6 to 9 months in and you're curled up in a ball crying because you think you're an absolute failure, don't sit there because you're just right before the peak of the mountain.
0: Mm-hmm.
1: Right before the peak of the mountain.
0: Yes. When it gets the most chaotic and you think you're discouraged the most, yep, if you just kind of go a little further.
1: You're going to, and that, folks, that just happened to me.
0: Yeah, because you were like, you were done.
1: I was crying and freaking out, mm-hmm, and all this other stuff. But I was, and one other thing, so important, put boundaries on your time.
0: Mm-hmm.
1: Let me tell you, I was working 12 and 14 hours.
0: You were killing it, like months, killing yourself.
1: Months.
0: I shouldn't say killing it. You were killing yourself.
1: I was getting up at 3 in the morning, mm-hmm, and
0: she didn't text me at 3 a.m.
1: Yep, and work until 7 or 8 at night. Guys, no. My phone now goes off to clients at 6 p.m.,
0: mm-hmm,
1: and I do not pick it up on Sundays. You have to balance that out.
0: Oh, you do.
2: God, boundaries.
0: So yes. I think mine is going to be that you have to have a cheerleader.
1: Yeah. Oh, yeah.
0: You need somebody that you, yes, can call, that you can trust, that you can say, you know, Dr. Kiki, I'm done. I quit. This happened. Whatever. And then you're going to be like, no, you got this. You know, and it kind of cheers you up because it's such a hard business. Business, yes, is hard.
1: It is.
0: You have times, when you, like you said, you want to give up. And, mm-hmm, then you call that one friend that you absolutely trust. Because sometimes you're very vulnerable with that person.
1: Mm-hmm. Yep.
0: And they can kind of help you, you know, not like, you know, kiss your butt or something, but to really just like cheer, like show, yeah, you the way. Like, this, yeah, is why you have to keep doing this. Why you started this. This is what's going on.
1: Absolutely.
0: Don't give up yet. Because you need that. And I think we've all had that in our lives.
1: Yep. Mm-hmm. You did that for me a few times.
0: Yay.
1: So awesome. No, seriously.
0: No, good. I'm glad because, yeah, I want
1: when
0: to.
1: Came, yes, to you in the beginning, and then,
0: yes,
1: recently I was like, I just gotta tell you this, and you're,
0: yeah,
1: like,
0: and I don't repeat it.
1: This is what you're gonna do.
0: Yeah,
2: confidentiality, mm-hmm, is, yes, a must.
1: Oh, huge,
0: right,
1: huge.
0: So now,
1: huge,
0: your clients get that too, correct?
2: Oh, like, absolutely.
0: So you don't say, oh, that's that McDonald's over there, I helped them start that.
2: Yeah, right. I don't. I have NDAs in place.
0: Okay. Oh,
2: and a lot of times, people who don't know you, they'll say, oh, so, you know, can we? And I've had people say, well, can I contact your previous clients?
1: No.
2: Mm. If they wouldn't be clients if we didn't have that agreement in place.
0: Yeah.
2: Because guess what? I might not, as a client, want everybody to know that,
0: yeah,
2: I had to go over to her, that,
1: right,
2: girl over there,
1: right,
0: yeah,
2: and ask her to do everything, and she handed everything to me,
1: right,
2: completed. That's not my business.
1: No. Yeah.
2: I want you to be successful, and guess what? Whatever we created for you, we can let it grow. Let's branch out into other markets.
1: Yeah, they're the light bulb and you're the electrical cord.
2: Oh,
0: I love that.
2: Thank you.
1: Truth,
2: yeah,
1: though.
0: Truth. It is true.
2: Yeah,
0: and there's nothing wrong with needing help in the beginning.
1: No.
0: We all, including myself, after 30 years of being in business, starting two businesses,
1: yep,
0: like I needed help along the way, and, mm-hmm, I had some amazing women who helped me.
1: Awesome.
0: Our accountant helped us. Like, you,
2: yes,
0: need help, and,
1: yep,
0: I don't think there's any shame,
2: right,
0: in asking for help.
2: Right. The shame is needing the help and feeling some kind of way prideful, or,
1: right,
2: embarrassed.
1: That's right.
2: Like, I need help every day.
1: That's,
2: just be,
1: right,
2: honest. Like, I've strengthened my faith. I've strengthened,
1: yes,
2: like, my support system. Yep. But at the end of the day, honey, it's really just you and those two shoes that you have on.
1: And
2: get it going.
1: You're right. You got to get out of your head, too. Like, we are all up in our heads,
0: mm-hmm,
1: all the time, because it's our names. Right?
2: Mm.
1: It is our name, and that's the only thing we have in this world, is our name. So it has to be done perfectly, but guess what? You're not going to make it perfect. You're going to try.
0: Yeah, and you should. You should strive for perfection,
1: yes,
0: but understand it's not going to happen.
1: Right, right. And,
2: absolutely,
1: we all make mistakes.
0: Do you think you have habits that make you more successful than other people?
2: I wouldn't say habits. Well, it's habits. I think that my goal is I'm going to actually make sure I'm writing down everything. And for, mm-hmm, some reason, even since I was a child, what I write down comes to fruition.
1: Yep.
0: I've heard this.
1: Yep.
2: Yes.
1: Yep.
0: That you put it out to the universe, the book, The Secret, which I totally believe in.
2: Yes.
0: You do too?
2: I do.
0: Yeah.
1: Because,
2: yes,
1: when you write it, it becomes real.
0: Well, I think there's a psychology behind it, they said, where it starts to cement in your mind.
2: Yes.
0: And you have to actually visualize yourself doing it.
1: Yes.
0: You write it down.
1: Yep.
0: You put it out to the universe. Like, I want, so you think you do that. You do, well, you don't think,
2: well,
0: but you do,
2: I
0: actually
2: do that.
0: That.
2: I, yeah, do that because you're setting that expectation.
0: Mm.
2: And guess what? We got to be so careful in that same vein what we say.
0: Yes, yes.
2: Because the universe cannot recognize the negative stuff.
0: Right.
2: Yes. Remember,
1: yep,
2: if I say, oh, I'm not feeling good today, guess what?
1: You're not feeling good.
2: You're not feeling. It's going to bring you it's like we're supposed to have like this positive charge. So right. yes. what we say, it negates the negativity, right? And it's going to bring into fruition what we said. So, oh, I hate Mondays. Now, magically, out of the clear blue, every Monday, something.
1: Terrible.
2: Yeah. You know, so we got to be careful.
1: You know, it's really weird. A long time ago, I heard that the rocks and the static things in our environment mm-hmm. actually hear. And they did this deep
2: cuckoo.
1: No, listen.
2: No.
1: They did this really, really, really scientific experiment. Yeah. And they, whatever they do, and they put, I don't know, a microphone or whatever yeah. they did in a rock.
0: Yeah.
1: And the sounds were coming out.
0: Well, they have done.
2: Oh, my God.
1: I got chills.
0: Well, they had the.
2: Because I'm there.
0: Well, they did the plant story. They did the plants where they would talk to the plant negatively and it wouldn't grow.
1: Yep.
0: And I believe, and I'm just joking with you because you know that. Because you know I believe in energy.
1: Right.
0: And I believe in like spirits. Yep. And I believe that things speak to me.
1: Yeah.
0: And so like I'll pick things out, like a Christmas tree, whatever. I'll be, it speaks to me.
1: Yeah,
0: that
1: yeah,
0: painting
1: yeah.
0: speaks
1: yeah.
0: to me.
1: Yeah.
0: That person speaks to
1: right.
0: me.
1: Yep.
0: Like I feel like we make connections with people yes. instantly or yes. we're like, back off. Mm-hmm. I repel you because I don't, mm-hmm. you're not good for me.
1: Mm-hmm. Right.
0: Mm-hmm. So I believe in that. I just like to make fun of
1: no,
0: you.
1: No, I know. Yeah. But it was just my such fun a weird, but you're right about the plants. And that was so amazing. And then I was like, whoa. You know, words matter.
0: Words do.
2: Big time. And so if we're living, growing, breathing, you know, creatures, then we can be impacted by something negative. So we pretty much know how to filter out with somebody else's negativity towards
1: right.
2: us,
1: right.
2: basically.
1: Right.
2: However, when we say it to ourselves, our systems absorb that.
1: Yeah,
2: you know,
1: I agree.
2: Our systems absorb that. And so we got to be very, very careful
1: oh, yeah.
2: with even our business. Like you got to speak life into your business
1: you
2: every
1: do.
2: Day.
1: You do.
2: You got to say, oh, you know what? Guess what? We need 100 new clients this month.
1: Yep.
2: You know?
1: Yep.
2: And let's set into action the plan to get it.
1: And don't look at the 100 because it's a big mountain. One thing at a time.
2: Right.
1: That's one thing I learned. Mm-hmm. That I was like, oh, I need this much money because mm-hmm. I lost my job. And I'm like, mm-hmm. here's my bills.
2: Right.
1: And then you get super frustrated because you're like, how am I going to make that much money?
2: I love that concept because guess what? When we stop looking at what we need and focus on the passion of itself,
1: yeah, yeah.
2: everything falls into
1: it's
2: place.
1: It's so true. It's like
2: yes.
1: perfect alignment.
2: Yes, absolutely. And I've just been I've been grateful and I learn every day.
1: Yeah.
2: And even the certifications I've learned and I've gotten over the course of time, you got to be willing to pivot because some of those things
1: so
2: are
1: true.
2: Outdated and it's like, okay, that's not going to work in 2026.
1: No,
2: like,
1: no. And, you know, stop relying so much on AI. AI is great. And let me tell you.
2: Right.
1: I'm a fan ish.
2: Mm-hmm.
1: I'm a fan tangent because AI can make mistakes.
2: Yeah.
1: I mean, my goodness.
2: I
1: was asking my AI just because my eyes were tired. Mm-hmm. Look at this. And it's like, yeah. And it's telling me something that wasn't there. And I'm like, all right, mm-hmm. you got to go to bed.
2: Exactly. Let me power you off, buddy.
1: But, you know, I think people are really missing that human to human
2: important
1: contact, right?
2: Absolutely.
1: In this, I mean, Chase just, the marketing geniuses at Chase just did a commercial on
2: I saw that.
1: And
2: yes.
1: it was pretty incredible.
2: I loved it. Yep.
1: You know, I mm-hmm. don't watch commercials now mm-hmm. for commercials. I watch the marketing behind them.
2: Yes.
1: And I'm like, oh,
2: mm-hmm.
1: yeah, beautiful. So we need to come back to humanity
2: oh
1: in this
2: gosh.
1: World of technology.
2: Absolutely. And then be able to forgive ourselves when things don't look like we projected.
1: Yes.
2: But guess what? You're writing that plan every day. You know?
1: Absolutely.
2: And being willing to pivot along the way is important.
1: Right. And that business plan you guys are developing in the beginning never stays static. It changes.
2: Absolutely.
1: And you have to review it every couple of months.
2: Yes. And be willing to pivot. Have your 5-year strategic plan
1: yes.
2: close by and realize certain points that you can put together and do might not even be based on your own efforts. So,
1: that's
2: you know,
1: right.
2: just see what you can do around those plans and
1: that's,
2: budgets and plan,
1: right.
2: you know, business plans.
0: I love pivot.
1: Me
0: People
1: too.
0: Don't pivot enough.
1: No, they don't.
0: They put blinders on them. They got to go straight and it's the way I can go.
1: Can't.
0: I cannot move any other way.
1: Mm-hmm.
0: It's just rigid.
1: Yep. Mm-hmm.
0: And that's never works.
2: Absolutely.
1: Yep.
2: Absolutely.
1: I was just talking to one of my clients about that a couple of days ago. I was like, you have to stop doing it this way and we have to do it this way. And he's like, okay, we'll try it your way. I'm like, thank you.
2: Let me do my job.
0: See, I'm the kind of person where you tell me to do something, I resist it first because I'm like, no, I don't want to change.
2: Mm-hmm, mm-hmm.
0: And then I like, it has to sit with me for a little bit.
2: Mm-hmm.
0: I have to think about it, talk it out. And then I'm like, oh, she's right. Okay,
1: I think that's everybody, though. Nobody wants to change.
2: That whole point. Like, change is sometimes different. But if we are to be successful and stay at the height of our game, We've got to be willing to change.
0: Yes.
2: You know, and pivot. Yep. Yeah.
0: Yes.
1: Totally true.
2: Even just a little.
0: We're going to have to pivot in a second.
1: Yeah, we're going to have to pay
0: because we have our next guest. No, we have our
1: we're not paying bills.
0: No,
1: yet.
0: Not yet. We have like 20 minutes left.
1: Sorry,
0: don't
1: I was
0: be like trying to
1: try
0: kick us out yet. No, but I
1: just want to make sure the bills are paid in advance.
0: But, you know, so how do people find you?
2: Okay, so I have a website. It's iamkikimichelle.com. iamkikimichelle.com. We have a studio that we've opened on East Ridge Road. Yes, 1969 East Ridge Road. And, of course, we do a plethora of things. My husband has his own shop, a tuxedo, formal wear, men's wear, women's wear, just anything.
0: From where's that located? Because I'm a shopper.
2: 1969 East Ridge Road. Yes, come on by.
0: Which plaza is that in?
2: It's directly from across from Chase Bank. That's the Great Wind Plaza. We're in the rear.
0: I lived down the street from there. I used to walk
1: by
0: there.
1: My old house?
0: My Ironicoid house. Yeah, we used to walk up to Ridge Road. And there's the tailor in there.
2: Yeah.
0: And so the tanning place used to be in there.
2: Yes, we're right in the building next door to that, and we're in the rear.
0: Okay.
2: 1969. We also have faith-based services through our nonprofit, Kharki Global, Sundays at 9:30 and Wednesdays at 6 p.m. But yeah, he's a fashion designer. We have so many fashion shows coming up. If you know people who are interested in being...
0: Well, let us know about these fashion shows because our events page on www.whatsuproster.com has an events page where
1: we
0: put events.
1: Put them on there.
2: So I will share that information.
0: More than happily put them on there for you.
2: Absolutely. So if I can help, y'all come by, call, reach out, email.
1: We totally
0: We're going to have you come back for sure.
2: Oh, absolutely. Thank
0: because
2: you so much.
0: We didn't give you enough time,
2: which
0: we never can in the beginning. Because
1: we can. It's okay. We're just raising a ruckus at the beginning.
0: Well, no, we try to like get as many people on as we can to give them a voice.
2: Because
0: that's what this show was really started, was to give everyone a voice.
2: Right. Thank you so much.
0: And so we will definitely have you come back. And you're more than welcome to stay for a little bit longer if you'd like.
1: Thank you.
0: Until we go to break, which will be soon. But we have our next guests here. So we're kind of excited.
1: Hi, guys.
0: And Terry, you're going to kill me because I lied to you. It's
1: okay.
0: Not. It's out of order.
1: Are we on three now?
0: Yeah, we're on three. All see, right. See, we're doing, I had ABC, but now we're going to do ACB.
1: You know what? We got to pivot, Angela.
0: You got to pivot. You can still talk, Dr. Kiki. If you have questions for these guys, feel free.
1: Okay.
0: We never want our guests to like leave and like, no, if you've got something, because you have a lot of interesting things to say
1: and
0: a lot of insight.
1: Oh.
0: So we would love to have you stay.
2: Thank you.
0: You know.
1: Yeah, absolutely. All right. Welcome.
4: Oh, yeah, thank you.
1: So you want to talk really close to the mic.
0: I warned them, but they...
2: Okay.
0: I warn everybody.
1: Like it's your best friend. So now we have Maggie... Oh, gosh, I'm going to butcher this. Sarah Pilio?
5: Sarah Pilio.
1: Oh, thank you so much.
0: Neither one of us got that right.
5: You were close.
1: And Rich, her husband, the founders of Blue Heron Collective. Maggie, who is one of the founders and CEO... Kind of like your business, Angela.
0: Yes.
1: Brings a powerful blend of professional expertise and personal passion. As a certified teacher with a background in psychology and instructional technology, and over 15 years in the autism community, her journey began as a mother advocating for her two sons. What started as a search for support has grown into a mission to help the world better understand, accept, and celebrate neurodiverse individuals. I like that term. And then we have her husband, Rich, who's the COO, brings over 20 years of experience in education, youth programming, and community development with a master's degree in childhood education and a passion for inclusive programming. Sorry, words are hard.
0: They always are.
1: They really are.
4: Some of these can be.
1: Oh,
4: some of these words.
1: Just
0: listen, it's hard for us some days.
1: Just getting the breath out. Sorry. He has dedicated his career to creating environments where individuals of all abilities can grow, build confidence, and thrive. Together, Blue Heron Collective is more than just a program. It's a movement and a community where neurodiverse individuals are supported, empowered, and valued for who they are.
0: Love that. So let's just jump right in.
1: Yeah.
0: What exactly is Blue Heron Collective? Because that's a name that would not make sense to anybody.
5: Yeah, so we had a little fun with the name and our logo, too, is the flying pig, if you haven't been to our website. We can explain, you know, where the logo came from and everything.
0: Yeah.
5: Basically, we're an inclusive community agency located in the village of Spencerport. Blue Heron, we're right on the canal, so we see a lot of blue heron.
0: Oh, it's a bird. So it's a bird. Okay.
5: Yeah, but our logo, the flying pig, we were putting, you know, all these ideas together. We were in the Catskills. We saw a doorstop. It was a flying pig. We loved it. And we just, like, it's kind of whimsical and fun. Yeah. It kind of matches our vibe.
1: I love it.
5: Yeah. And the saying, you know, when pigs fly. So we believe that everyone can fly. So
4: yeah, we're going to make pigs fly.
5: Yeah.
4: Right. So
1: I love it.
0: Yeah. Someday they will. Yeah. Where technology's going, I wouldn't doubt it.
4: Or genetics, right?
0: Yeah. The way we keep changing things. Yeah.
1: Right.
4: So we were in Phoenicia. We asked the shop owner if he would sell it. I think we were looking for a rug at the time, right?
5: Mm-hmm.
4: And we asked if he would sell it, and he sold it.
0: There you go.
4: So, yeah.
1: Wow. I'm going to buy this rug, but can I have your building, too?
0: No, the pig.
1: Oh, the pig. Oh, the pig. I thought it was the building.
0: No, the doorstop.
1: I mean, you never know unless you ask, right?
4: Yeah. Although I'd love to be in the Catskills.
1: Yeah.
0: I was going to say, they said they were in Fairport, my dear. Okay. See why I make fun of her? Do you see why I make fun of her?
1: Thoughts are hard.
2: The chemistry is wonderful. Let's keep it moving.
1: Cool. All right.
0: So what does Blue Heron Collective do? So now we know how we got the name, the logo, mm-hmm. but what do you actually do for people?
4: Go ahead. You can answer that.
5: We have a variety of offerings. We have classes during the day that are more focused towards maybe individuals who are homeschooling or that transition age. That's a huge focus for us. Once individuals leave grade school, K through 12, or some go till age 22, there's not a lot of opportunities for individuals. So we have a lot of different classes. They might be working on social skills, executive function skills. We have some recreational, just kind of like community building classes. Some classes that are more geared towards, you know, picking up some vocational employment skills and just kind of building people up, meeting them where they are. And we're very strengths-based. We take their lead. We really just facilitate.
4: Mm-hmm. Yeah.
5: We have a great time.

0: provided through us to like the club and the individuals who take our programs.
1: Is it focused mainly towards autistic, or is it, do you,
2: yeah, who do you guys serve?
1: Do you do the developmentally disabled?
3: Yeah, so we do serve individuals with intellectual and developmental disabilities. Okay.
1: So
3: yeah.
1: Do you work in tangent with organizations such as Heritage Christian or the DDSO or El Segal?
0: Yes.
1: Or?
0: Yep.
1: Nice.
0: Yes. Mm-hmm. People-centered services, right? 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We're a premier provider with Starbridge.
2: Didn't we have Starbridge in here? Why does that sound familiar? Or are they coming in? I feel like they came in already. When you were sick.
1: Probably when I was sick.
2: When you were sick.
1: I was like, no.
2: Yeah, they came in. They were here two weeks ago.
3: Okay.
2: 3 weeks ago. Awesome. I don't know what. They were here. So,
1: now,
2: yes.
1: They were here.
0: Yeah, we also have a storefront. Mm-hmm. So it's a boutique style. We focus on products and done by neurodiverse artists or, you know, neurodiverse individuals who will produce the products. Companies who are hiring neurodiverse individuals, one of our core pieces is employment.
1: Yeah.
0: Working with partners, we're employing individuals ourselves. So we have products by companies who hire neurodiverse individuals, and we have local farmers, craft producers, cottage.
1: Very cool.
0: You know, individuals who are working out of their home, and we either do consignment or we buy wholesale and we sell their products in our store.
3: Yeah. We love to promote entrepreneurship.
0: Yeah.
3: Awesome. A lot of the participants that we work with are so creative, have these, you know, amazing skill sets and ideas. And so, you know, we want to encourage entrepreneurship with them as well. So
2: we're road tripping. We're going over to Dr. Kiki's place.
4: I know.
2: Then we're going over here to get some art stuff. Yes. And then we're going to go meet the farm people.
1: We're meeting the farm people.
2: Get some bagels.
1: Yeah, we have to go over there and get the farm, the bagels.
3: Okay.
0: It's a good Rochester day trip, I would
4: Let's
0: say.
4: Let's go.
1: Yeah.
2: It's a little party bus.
4: Yes.
1: It'd be kind of cool, right?
2: Right. That would be kind of cool.
1: That would be fun.
4: That
1: we should
4: would
1: organize
4: be
1: the What's Up Rochester tour.
2: Yes.
0: That would be cool. You could highlight everybody that you spoke to.
1: Tour day, What's Up Rochester.
2: Yes. Right.
1: Okay.
4: I can see that on the side of a tour bus.
2: She's going to plan it for us.
4: I'm telling you.
1: Okay.
2: We're going to plan it for us.
1: How fun.
2: So what inspired you guys to do this?
3: We were educators for 20 years, but also, so two of my sons are autistic. So like you explained, you know, I've kind of been in this world for 15 years. With our own children, we've just noticed so many gaps in opportunity, really,
1: I
3: would say.
1: Yep.
3: And so we decided to blend, you know, our personal and professional experiences into Blue Heron Collective. And kind of provide some opportunities that we're not seeing available.
0: I think separately, each of us separately always wanted to be entrepreneurs or business owners, whether that was a side gig or, you know, in this case, it became our full-time job. But we were always interested in having one of our own businesses. We got together and it kind of evolved organically to what Blue Heron Collective is now. So we're using our education experience, our background, our family life, our daily life, and we combined it. And, you know, like Maggie said, we realized there were a lot of gaps out there. Individuals 17 plus who graduate or age out of their programs, they have to start over.
1: Yeah.
0: They have to start over with services, with finding supports, with finding classes, activities, things to do. So we, you know, we did our teaching thing and brought our entrepreneurship into it, and that's where we're at.
1: So you use the term neurodiverse, which is a recent term, I would assume.
0: It is,
1: because in the 1800s, when I was 20, I worked for the DDSO.
3: Okay.
1: And we went from clients to individuals to
0: participants,
1: consumers, to whatever. So how long has that term been in effect?
2: And what does it mean? Because I'm only thinking of that show Divergent.
1: No,
2: that's what I'm thinking of. No, and they had neurodivergent people on the show. You know, four movies.
1: Yep.
2: That's what all I can think of. And I don't remember what they were. So after you answer that, what is a
1: neurodiversity?
2: What she just said.
3: Yeah, so neurodiversity
2: is a little more broad.
3: And it just is explaining that, you know, everybody's brain is different. And a neurodivergent individual.

0: individual might be on the autism spectrum, might have ADHD, dyscalculia, dyslexia,
1: Down syndrome
0: such.
1: Is yeah. on there. Mm-hmm. So neurodiversity or neurodiverse is a new word.
2: Okay.
1: All right, so it's a new term, and we find ourselves having to explain it to a lot of people. So someone will come in to the shop. We call it the shop. Mm-hmm. It's kind of like our, what were we calling it? A little clubhouse for us for a little while. But so someone will come in and, you know, we say we're all inclusive. We focus on neurodiverse individuals, and they look at you like they're a deer in headlights, right? Like, yeah. And then so I typically will say, you know, we're working with neurodiverse individuals. That is autism, ADHD, dyscalculia.
2: Words are hard for you guys too. I feel better now.
1: Yeah, no, the words are tough.
2: I feel a little better.
1: Yeah, and then, you know, people start to realize what it is exactly, but that term does throw a lot of people off.
2: Do you think it was developed to kind of eliminate stigmas and do more of a generic grouping type of thing?
1: I do, and that's one of our big pushes is acceptance and normalization, right?
0: So yeah, that's a big thing for us, you know, something that helps us stand out, I think, is that we're so forward-facing in the community. We're right in the village, you know, as opposed to maybe a classroom in a building kind of set way back. Yeah. You know, we're trying to educate the community, normalize neurodiversity, and just have an authentic space for individuals to be part of the community.
2: So you said normalize. So what's a misconception that people have? And my background, I actually worked with people with autism for cleaning. Mm-hmm. We would hire them. Mm-hmm. We worked with a local agency, VESID. I think VESID's now called Access VR.
0: Okay.
2: We were New York State Employer of the Year for Rochester, Buffalo, and all of New York State because of our work with disabled and people with autism. So and I know what this is, but what's a big misconception that you guys have found for people with autism or disabilities, whatever it might be, that people often say and then go, oh, I was so wrong about that.
3: Yeah.
0: So I'm going to be blunt. There's a huge misconception that autistic people are stupid.
2: Yep.
3: Oh, my God.
2: 100%. Yeah. Oh, yeah. 100%. Yeah. My best cleaners.
3: So
2: my
3: smart.
2: Best.
3: Mm-hmm. Like, they're like Mensas, I swear.
1: Well, yes. So, and some of them are. And it's a micro-focus, right? So a lot of individuals will have a micro-focus, and they just dig so deep.
3: Oh, my gosh.
1: All the knowledge about that micro-focus. But overall, it's about people. One of the misconceptions is,
0: I think what leads to that too is, you know, autistic people might need more processing time for communication. They might feel uncomfortable communicating. You know, they might not want to engage in small talk like, you know, someone else might want to. And so then there is this misconception that they have no thoughts, but that's really not true.
2: No, I always found that when I would actually get to know them, and if they were a little bit more of a slow thinker or slow talker, once I would get them past that barrier with me, it was like this whole wealth of like knowledge and information, and they were the best cleaners I had, and they were really fun people. Like the jokes they would tell, I wouldn't get them at first, but then when I waited a second, I'm like, oh my God, that was really funny.
1: I'm like, they're
2: very, you have to understand and go where they need you to go.
3: Mm-hmm. Yes.
2: How do I need to treat them? Well, I may need to give, you know, let's say Zach, 5 extra seconds to answer me. He's not being rude. Mm-hmm. He's just thinking
3: processing
2: before he says what he wants to say.
1: Yeah.
0: Building relationships is huge. And something that I always like to explain is that a lot of autistic people, you know, specifically, have faced trauma in school, out in the community, because they are misunderstood. And so then building that trust is even more important.
3: Mm-hmm. Yes. Mm-hmm.
4: Yep. So I like to ask, what is the application process?
0: So
2: good question.
3: Do you
2: have a letter say?
0: We're so grassroots and small that it's really easy.
1: Give us a call.
2: Love
0: okay.
2: That.
0: Yeah.
1: Just give us a call.
0: We have a website. So some individuals have a self-direction budget, and so in that case we would send you email you an application, and we would work with your team of people ourselves, but it's relatively simple.
1: We have registration on the website, and we have the class descriptions, and we have not done testimonials yet, but
2: And you don't have to be so corporate where it's like you got to fill out 20 documents. Because I would imagine parents or the children, whoever are applying for the stuff, are already overwhelmed, are already discouraged. So if they had to go through 20 hoops, I would imagine you would lose people. So it's probably almost better. Again, you're meeting them where they need you to meet them on an easier level. I hate when I'm not, and I hate when I have to do 20 things to get something done. I'm like, I don't. I do have a corporate business. I have two S corporations, but you think cleaners, you want a vacuum? Call me up. I'll get you a new vacuum. There ain't no sending no pile of paperwork yet. Just tell me we need it. I'm over $1 million company and I don't care.
1: We can cut through the red tape where someone may be on a waiting list for Access VR or a state program for 2 years. They just have to walk through our door.
2: It's got to be so relieving to them and to the parents.
3: But being that you're grassroots and, you know, small, do you have a cutoff limit?
1: We do.
0: We would probably cut off at 8, you know, individuals taking one class at a time.
3: Okay.
0: We're not there. So visit our website.
1: I think our cap is 10 in some classes. So depending on the program, our workshops, some of our workshops are only 10 if we're doing intuitive painting or... you know, if we have a partner who is using our space on the west side because they're located on the east side, we'll have a cutoff or a cap. Some programs that we offer may not have a cap. You know, we may be able to handle it all. It is just Maggie and I. Maggie's the brains. I just cut the checks and hang the exit signs on the doors and, you know, check the buildings and stuff like that. But we... depending on we're very flexible as well.
4: So let me just scoot in here and ask some questions, okay? Because I think we're family now.
0: Sounds good.
4: Okay, so how do you guys juggle, or is it a juggle, working together, staying together, family, life, keeping a business together, husband and wife, like societal, personal, you know? Hey, talk to us.
1: It's minute by minute, you know, and I think starting the business, I've had experience with startups. I was part of a startup that got sold, and I think it's a roller coaster. You have these moments where you're just comfortable. You're like, we're doing it. It's working well. And then you have these moments where it's like, oh my God, what did we do? Right? And our family, there are in our household, there are 7 out of 8 neurodiverse individuals. So when we get done with the day, we are still in it.
4: Yes.
1: Just like teachers, right? Just like teachers that have kids, the same thing. We went through it when we were teaching. We had kids. Working together, we have really worked together well for a long time. And I think we knew that right away. Sometimes work is the only time we get to spend with each other. You know, so it's been nice. It's difficult at times.
2: I work with my husband. Okay,
4: me
2: he's
4: too.
2: A CFO. He's a CFO.
4: That's why I asked.
2: It's hard, and sometimes the only time so real quick, did you guys, because we do have to go to break, did you guys set roles in the beginning?
0: Yeah.
2: Like, you have your role, he has his role, don't step on my toes kind of thing?
0: I think we've done a really nice job defining our roles. And our roles kind of match our personality. So, we have that comfort zone. And sure, we're there together sometimes, but we're doing our own thing.
4: I love hearing it. I love hearing couples work together.
1: Yeah, there's a lot of times when Maggie will be teaching and I'll be behind the desk doing the administrative stuff, right? Or I'll be running to somewhere that I have to go get a computer, or I have to go get something for the shop, all that kind of stuff. There are times when we are sitting at the desk together and we're just... quiet, you know, we're working on our own stuff.
3: So hold tight, we're not done, but we have to pay some bills.
2: So far from being done.
3: Yeah.
2: So don't anybody go anywhere. Right. You can listen to our song again.
3: Woo-hoo!
2: I'm going to play it again.
3: All right. I know it came out so good.
2: It did. Okay. Oops, I did the wrong thing again. Okay. What?

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0: She's just a dancing in here.
1: I know.
0: We have a little dance party.
1: Sorry, I'm excited about her jingle. Like, excited. And that was a great summer song.
0: I tried.
1: That's a summer song.
0: I tried. I love it. I wanted something that was happy and upbeat and kind of just like, you know, cleanse the air a little bit.
1: I love it. Yes.
0: And I do love our jingle. So thank you for creating our jingle for us,
1: my
0: Terry.
1: My pleasure.
2: We have a participant who likes to write jingles.
1: Oh,
2: and
1: fun.
2: We have asked him for one, but he hasn't produced one for us.
3: Oh,
2: yet.
3: Oh my God. That's
2: we're
3: great.
2: Waiting.
0: Well,
2: we're
0: when
2: waiting.
0: You do get it, Dr. Kiki can sing it for
3: there
0: you.
3: I was going to say. Yep. And I can help with that whole production piece as well.
1: That's
3: right. Yeah, we're moving all that forward because sometimes trying to find a production company and work with them and then the funds get done. So I would love to help. We really want to create
2: a podcast focused on what we're doing and some of the challenges that parents are having.
0: Okay, so we're going to talk afterwards because I do think that sometimes the radio show here is looking for new radio show talent.
1: So
0: we will talk to you too about that. I don't know how they do it, how they choose. So please don't be like, well, Angela said. Because Angela has no say in anything, Tamara. Tamara, I know you're listening.
1: Yes. Hi, Tamara.
0: So, you know, I'm not saying that, but I know that you can talk to them about it.
3: Okay.
0: There are some fees involved, but, you know, whatever. But they'll talk to you about that. I don't really know all the details. So I don't hold you to it. But anyway, that'll be great.
2: We tried to do it ourselves, right? With this tiny little board. We had this tiny little board up to the computer, and we have our mics. And then we went to record or practice, right?
0: Yeah.
2: Do a dry run with someone.
4: It's terrible.
5: You should have heard our first one. Our first one was bad, too.
2: Yeah.
5: Okay.
2: It was... I had a good time.
4: It's terrible.
2: This is how
0: she's
2: we work
0: the
2: together,
0: honest
2: right?
0: one.
5: The realist rose-colored glasses.
2: Now that happens in our business, too, right?
0: Okay.
2: I'm like, we're going for it no matter what. And she's like, oh.
3: Not right now. Yeah, I love it.
0: But I think our first one was, it was okay. It wasn't bad.
1: Our first one wasn't bad. But
0: we had all these plans, or at least I did. I had all the scripts, and we were going to do this, and we were going to do this. And
2: it goes off the rail the first 30 seconds.
1: I'm going to say maybe 17 seconds. That's when we realized
0: we have yet to do a show start to finish where we made no mistakes.
1: Oh, it's never gonna happen.
0: And we're like in month 3 here.
2: I think that's okay though.
0: So we don't care. We
3: but
0: own
3: your
0: it.
3: Audience doesn't know.
0: Well, we own. We own it.
3: Oh, you own it.
0: We own it.
1: Heck yeah.
0: We are totally transparent.
3: Okay.
0: For most things, we're totally honest. We don't ever lie to anybody.
3: Never.
0: Because we're like, you need to know that it's mistakes. It's craziness. It's chaos. It's just who we are.
1: And we're like this in the outside radio life too.
3: I love
1: this.
3: This
1: is just us.
0: We're just crazy.
2: Interestingly, as an educator and, you know, doing what we're doing now, it took me a long time to learn that it's okay to say you don't know as a teacher, right? Teachers, I think, and educators a lot of times feel they need to have all the answers when someone asks. And it's okay to say you don't know.
1: And it
2: took me a long time to learn.
1: And it's hard, right?
2: Because it's really hard to say that.
1: Especially when you're providing a service for somebody else.
0: Yes.
2: Right.
1: You know, to say, I don't know. It's like, what do you mean you don't know? Well, I don't know. You know, but I always say, look, I'm going to do some research, get with somebody who does know.
2: I do the same. Yeah.
1: And then I'll get back with you.
2: But, you know, our participants will see right through you if you try. And
1: yes, they will.
0: Yeah.
2: They'll call you out. And that's part of neurodiversity, right?
1: Yeah.
2: It's seeing patterns. It's seeing things that aren't recognizable by, we call it neurotypical individuals. And if you try and jake it, they will see right through you. They really will.
0: So speaking of don't know, because we don't know, how can local businesses support you guys or support people who are neurodivergent?
1: Good job.
0: Two questions in one again, because I'd love to do that to you both. One for each of you. How about that?
4: I love that question because we have a lot of participants in our circle who would love to be employed. So if there's a local business out there who is open to, you know, employing someone who is dedicated, who has a positive attitude, who wants to work, who wants to, you know, interact with others, just fill purpose. So we would love to connect with other businesses who are open to hiring individuals who are neurodivergent.
2: And we will stay with that business throughout the life of the employment, right? So meaning if the business owner has questions and they don't know where to go, they can come to us. If the participant who got hired needs, it's kind of like a coaching thing or a support. We don't want to say, hey, hire him or her and now you're on your own, good luck.
1: Right
2: that's not fair to anybody.
1: Right.
2: So we would stay through the life of the employment and be that support. I think I'm trying to we would love for businesses to start hiring neurodiverse individuals. Now there are some challenges. So a lot of times neurodiverse individuals need accommodations. So accommodations, just like in school with your IEPs, it means the same thing, right?
1: Right.
2: An accommodation means the same thing, whether you're in school or whether you are an adult and you need accommodations at your work. Sometimes it is only working 2 hours mm-hmm. a day.
0: Let's have my employees.
2: Or 2 hours.
0: That's not a big deal.
2: So,
1: that was right.
2: Now, there needs to be an understanding on the business's end, and mm-hmm. there also needs to be an understanding on the participants'
0: and
2: end.
0: And you guys are up front from the beginning about that, correct?
4: Yes, we're well versed in what those accommodations will, you know, might look like, and how we could support others supporting those accommodations in their space.
2: Yeah, yeah. Mm-hmm. Sometimes there are comm habs that are with, you know, our participants. So if you hire a participant, you may have to have two people in your space. Mm-hmm. Now, we're working on space right now, and that's challenging. It can be challenging. Because if you're doing a work-based learning, if you're a work-based learning site, you may have 5 participants and 5 job coaches.
1: Yeah.
2: In the same space. Yeah. So if you're, you know, let's say your building or your shop only holds 30 people. Right. Well, now, you know, you got to figure that out. Right, right, right.
0: And so you guys are Blue Heron Collective. Mm-hmm. And people can find you in Fairport.
1: Spencerport.
0: Why did I say Fairport?
1: Because we were talking about
0: Fairport. Okay. Yeah. Well, in Spencer. So Blue Heron Collective in Spencerport.
4: Mm-hmm.
0: So if anybody is looking to hire some employees, that I will say they were the best employees I ever had.
1: Yeah.
0: But not maybe yours, but because I don't know your people, but the people that I hired that were neurodivergent, mm-hmm. were on the autism spectrum, mm-hmm. they were great. It took a little bit longer, I'm going to say, to train them, mm-hmm. but in the long run, it was much better to train them for a little bit longer and keep them for 2 or 3, 4, 5 years
1: mm-hmm. Mm-hmm.
0: than to train somebody for a couple of weeks and they're gone in a month.
4: Right.
2: Yeah.
0: And so I felt they were very loyal,
4: yes.
0: very dedicated, very hardworking. Mm-hmm. They wanted to learn. I just had to make some changes to the way I train or talk to people, which is fine. Again, meet them where they need to be met.
1: Right.
0: And it worked out well for me for many, many years.
4: Mm-hmm.
0: We only got away from it because Vested, my contact, left. And so we just kind of stopped doing it.
2: Yeah, and then it turned, and then went to Access VR.
0: I just kind of fell out of it. But I will say it's great, and it just takes a little bit more time.
4: Mm-hmm.
0: Be patient. But we talked about investing in yourself, investing in your company.
1: Yeah, absolutely.
0: You're investing in these employees, and they're going to stay a lot longer than the average employee does.
2: Right. Mm-hmm. Right.
0: Which is going to save you in the long run, because it costs, 10 times more to hire a new employee than to keep a current employee.
2: Right. So expensive.
3: So
2: yeah.
3: Oh, speaking of training, if you guys need first aid CPR, I'm certified through the American Red Cross.
1: Going.
3: So let's connect.
1: It's like your one-stop
2: shop. Yeah. Oh, yeah.
3: And if I don't have it, then I can actually partner with other organizations.
0: She'll get it for you.
3: I can get it.
0: So let's talk about partnering. So who do you guys want to partner with in the community? Like, can you give us some examples of businesses you might want that, you know, I've got employees that will definitely fit in right there with them?
4: So neurodivergent individuals often have their special interests, right? So it might look different for every person, mm-hmm. but we do find that the most value for that individual and the business is that special interest is really matched, especially, you know, including with employment. So it could really vary from person to person. It could be cleaning, it could be
1: restaurant,
4: museums, food service, could be retail, a lot of creative, so maybe art studios. It really could vary from person to person.
2: It definitely varies. There are a lot of our participants are interested in retail or food service.
4: Even technical trades almost. So there's a lot of openings.
0: There's really not one niche then where they could be like, this is where we're good at. It could be just individual people You guys help them decide, and then you guys go. And so anybody who wants to reach out to Blue Heron Collective in Spencerport, I'm sure they would love to have you guys, because employment is such an important thing for your company. It's the face of your company. It's the backbone of your company. It's so important. So let's kind of switch really quick, because we're almost out of time here soon. But I want to talk about parents and what advice would you give them if they're just kind of learning about their child, they're trying to get them into some programs. What advice can you give them on how to do some of these things? Because you said they age out at a certain point. Do they start at a certain point?
4: Yeah, so kids can start with, it's called early intervention. So if, you know, they're suspect of a diagnosis, I would start as early as you're questioning things as a parent. Work with your pediatrician first, and then, you know, hopefully they'll point you in the right direction to start obtaining services. So, yeah, you can start as early as 1.5, 2 years old. Advocacy is probably the number one if you're a parent. In medical fields, education, forever, you will need to be an advocate. And it's hard work. But knowing your child best, knowing what they want, knowing what they need, seeing their potential, and then advocating for that.
2: It takes diligence. It really does. You have to stay as a parent. And I've seen this, you know, observing Maggie and even dealing with IEPs for my own daughters. You have to be resilient, and you have to stay on top of it, because the systems will wear you down and wear you out, and you'll say, "This, I don't know if this is worth it," you know?
1: Right.
2: So advocacy and staying resilient.
0: So how do you help parents? Or do you help parents?
2: We do.
0: Who might be feeling lost, depressed, over anxious, because there's a lot going on. They have their own lives, and then they're trying to help their child. What can you say to them to help them? If anybody's listening right now who's feeling, because I do have a friend that I see on her Facebook a lot, that she's just drowning, and she's like, I just can't do this anymore.
1: Overwhelming, right?
2: What can you say? What can they do?
0: Or what can even we do? What can we as listeners do to help those parents, help those children, help our society become better at being aware of these things?
4: Acceptance is huge. Patience, understanding. So just approaching everyone's situation first is an individualized situation, because not every two people are experiencing the same exact things. So, and then just approaching it with patience, understanding, being a listening ear, being curious.
2: We do offer a free parent round table. We call it parent round table. It's like a parent workshop.
0: I'll have to connect her with you guys.
2: Yes. We bring guest speakers in from our partners, from our competitors, from the state. So we have a guest speaker at our parent round tables at our space. And that's free to any parent who wants to come in and join us. We put that announcement out on our website and on our socials.
4: We also offer family navigation. So whether you're, you know, your child's 1 or 2 years old and you're just starting out, or whether you're transitioning into adulthood, you know, if we don't know, we probably know someone who does, because we've made it a point to connect with many other organizations and professionals.
0: Like Dr. Kiki over here.
3: I love that, because a lot of times parents don't, no one wants to hear negative news about their pride and joy.
2: You know, whether they're good or bad. We're a safe space too, you know what I mean? So parents come in, it's safe, there's no judgment. We are walking the walk with them because we are dealing with it at home ourselves.
0: Do you think that makes them feel better? Because then it's not me trying to preach to them, but it's you guys being like, my child, I understand fully this. I understand the sadness, I understand the happiness, I understand the anger, because I'm walking it too.
2: Yeah. I think it gives us some street cred.
4: Yeah, for sure.
2: You know what I mean?
1: For sure.
4: It makes us more approachable and relatable. For sure.
3: And having that support even month to month is important for those parents.
2: Right. You know, like a coaching session or something.
3: Just like, okay, I just got this report card, or hey, we've done everything, and now what?
1: Or just a venting session, really. Just that part. Get that out.
3: Yes.
1: Because, you know, it's hard enough to be a mama, but then when you're a mama or a papa with, like, additional needs, then that's super hard, you know.
2: We have, you know, Maggie has sat in on CSEs and helped parents through
0: CSEs. Okay, so great.
4: You'll go with that. As an advocate.
0: Advocacy is so important. I think it's for the parent too. I think the parent needs to feel like they have a support system.
1: Yes.
0: It's great that you guys do that. Mm-hmm. So where do you guys see yourself going? Like what's next for Blue Heron Collective?
2: Go ahead.
0: Tell us the news. Announce the news here first.
4: So one thing I do want to mention first is we're partnering with Morgan Farms in Marion, so Wayne County.
1: Awesome.
4: So Morgan Farms is a third generation farm owned by like the most wonderful family. They're very generous. They've kind of opened up their space. They want to kind of provide for the greater good.
2: Yeah.
4: And so we'll be starting some of our programming at their farm, trying to bring services to locations where there are not many. So I wanted to mention that.
0: You heard that first on What's Up Rochester.
5: Yeah.
0: That's right. On 106.3 FM.
5: That's right.
0: We'll throw it in there. It's supposed to be every 15 minutes, but it's not going to happen.
2: That's one of the reasons it was so important for us to be in Spencerport, because on the west side, when you get from the U of R center of the city out west to Buffalo, it's a service desert.
1: There are services out there,
2: mm-hmm. but you really have to dig for them.
1: Yep.
2: And transportation is a pain point.
1: Mm. Yep.
2: So to go from Brockport, and if you have to go to Fairport or wherever those programs are, Creekside, if you're a part of BOCES too, you got to go to Creekside. That's a haul.
1: It
2: you
1: is.
2: Know?
1: Mm-hmm.
2: So
1: it is.
2: We wanted to, with the shop and the boutique, bring the show in place or the Fairport out to our little main street, right? Same kind of thing. But with our services that we provide, it was really important for us to hit the west side. And now we're working down towards Wayne County and the Finger Lakes. And it's
0: tough. That's a good question then, because we're just going to keep going for a few minutes or two. Where do you guys provide services for then? So are you like all of Rochester, all of upstate New York, Buffalo, Syracuse?
2: Yeah, anybody can join us.
4: Anyone. Yeah. We've been to fairs, you know, tabling events in Livonia. Mm-hmm. That's another area, you know, around Geneseo, Avon, that they're really lacking opportunities as well. So, you know, we're open to working with anyone, really.
2: Yeah.
0: If there's a need, you want to fill it.
4: Yeah. Mm-hmm.
1: Do you see yourselves opening additional locations?
2: Well, we bought a bakery.
1: That's all you need to say.
2: It's a turnkey bakery. We have not started.
0: Is it the Great Harvest Bakery?
2: No.
0: They're closed today. Today's our last day.
1: Yeah. Great Harvest?
2: Yeah.
0: Today was our last day.
1: Wow.
0: No more pretzels.
1: Aww.
0: Listen, if you had their pretzels, you'll understand.
2: Yeah, I have.
0: If you've had the pretzels, you know what I'm talking about, people.
2: Wow. Although we are
0: So are you going to have pretzels? Can I go to your pretzel stand now? I need a new pretzel.
4: We could probably make pretzels.
0: I need a new pretzel connection.
2: We talked about it. It's going to be, so we're going to serve breakfast. We're going to cook breakfast, full service bakery, packaged lunches. I have no desire to cook lunches and, you know, do dinners. Mm-hmm. But it's going to be important for us and our community, because it's going to be a work-based learning.
1: Yeah.
0: So, wow, that's powerful.
1: Love it.
2: You know, with work-based learning, there are degrees or readiness. Mm-hmm. Once individuals graduate high school, they can get into a work-based learning program, and they need a certain amount of hours, 215 hours, which is hard to get.
1: It's a lot of hours.
2: It's a lot of hours to complete your certificate program or your work readiness program. We're taking on a lot, so we have to do data collection. We have to have all that kind of stuff.
0: I'm going to say to you that Dr. Kiki over here, this is what she does.
2: Right.
0: She helps people lay the foundation for their businesses. So this might be a good connection now.
3: Absolutely. Yeah. We'll do the legwork for you.
0: She'll, you know, because I know you guys are really busy and you got a lot going on. Sometimes why reinvent the wheel when the wheel is already turning over here for you and knows what they're doing? And you don't have to, but I'm just saying, like, that's what she does.
3: Thank you. Yeah.
0: That's what she does.
3: Absolutely.
2: The work-based learning is really important to us.
0: Yeah.
2: So it's not so much about the bakery. The bakery's for me. I've been in food service. I started when I was 14, and I got myself through college, you know, being in the food service industry. So the bakery's for me, but it's not about the bakery. It's about our individuals getting those work-based learning,
0: which is good,
2: credits.
1: I just love it,
2: experience,
1: because the only goal a parent should ever have is to make sure that their child is a productive member of society, and that's exactly what y'all are doing.
2: Yeah.
1: I love that.
4: Yeah.
2: I think part of the business was for our kids too, although none of our kids want to take it over. They have no,
0: maybe
2: they have no desire.
0: They might change.
2: I have no idea. They have no
1: desire.
2: Will
1: you bring them into the business when they are of age?
4: Yeah. My oldest son, he just finished his sophomore year at RIT.
2: He's on the spectrum.
4: But kind of dabbling with facilitating classes. So on our new schedule, the session will start June 1st. He wants to facilitate a paranormal podcast class.
2: Yeah, so he brought that to us. Yeah, he brought that idea to us.
0: Awesome. Well, Tamara did text me and say that, you know, and I forgot, and so I'm sorry, Tamara. You know, got a lot going on, honey. That she's what she does. She helps people start podcasts and develop their podcasts. So I will reach out to Tamara because that's what she said she does. And I'm sorry, you know. Got a lot going on, Tamara, honey. I know you're her dad, too, so she's kind of going through a lot right now, too. Any final thoughts on Blue Heron Collective and what we should know about you guys that we haven't brought up yet?
2: I think we are, like Maggie said, grassroots, down to earth, very approachable. Anybody that walks through that door, we love to tell our story. Mm-hmm. We are here for our participants, not really for us. You know, now, it suits us, right? We're out of the classroom. We kind of created this anti-classroom space. Mm-hmm. We're still learning in there. We have a lot of rigor in our programs. It's not coloring. It's not cleaning. You know, it's rigor and learning and building skills. But we're not like, you know, stuffy business owners or anything like that. Right. You know, we were teachers and we just kind of jumped into the deep end. So we're very approachable.
1: Love
2: we
1: it.
2: Work with anybody and everybody, and we love that.
0: Mm-hmm. Yeah. And what's your website?
4: It's www.blueheroncollectivellc.com.
0: And it's on our it's on our Facebook page. It'll be on our website hopefully next week.
2: Yeah, and we have Instagram, Facebook, LinkedIn, although we don't really talk about LinkedIn. We stayed away from X, but that's just, you know, that was
0: Does anybody use Twitter anymore or X, whatever it's called
1: now? I do not.
3: I don't. I mean, I have an account. Last time I logged in.
2: I think it's become much more social instead of business oriented or, you know, promoting yourself.
1: Yeah.
3: Absolutely.
0: And Maggie, your final thoughts?
4: Yeah, I just think, you know, one of our big core values is family. So, you know, because we're walking this walk, you know, we're very family focused on that accessibility piece, you know, where we're located, the ease of registering, even our cost is very low, very family focused. That's a big value or one of our big core values.
2: Yeah, even if you have to private pay and you don't use self-direction money, extremely affordable because it's just Maggie and I.
1: Right.
2: Mm-hmm. Right. I am not getting paid. So Maggie gets paid. I'm not getting paid. But that's part, you know, we keep our costs down because we did private pay.
1: Yep.
2: For a time.
0: So you again, you are.
2: So it's some of these programs are, you know, $1,000 a class.
1: Yep. Mm-hmm. Mm-hmm. Yep.
2: So you could take four of ours.
1: Right.
2: Mm-hmm. And you could spend all day with us. For 1 hour at another program.
1: Right.
2: So, but that now we, you know, we're looking at our margins. They're really thin. So it's.
0: Do you guys take donations?
2: We do. Yeah, we do. We do. Yeah.
0: In case any of our listeners want to help out.
1: Yeah.
4: We'd be interested in any businesses sponsoring, you know, specific portions of what we're doing.
2: We have a 3D printer in our STEM lab, our STEAM lab. Mm-hmm. We're looking to get a laser cutter, that kind of stuff.
1: Cool.
2: Sponsorships for those kinds of things. Mm-hmm. We're always looking for that kind of support.
1: Yeah. All right.
0: Thank you. Yeah. Thank you guys for being here.
1: Thank you so much.
2: Thank you guys for having us. We really appreciate it.
0: Oh, no. Yeah. That's what the radio show was started to really, as a grassroots kind of thing in the same sense, to bring the people who don't normally get attention because they're not famous enough or they're not splashy enough.
2: Yeah.
0: And it's like there's so many great things in Rochester that are going on that we really wanted to focus on that.
1: That's right.
0: And give people a voice. And this is what's needed.
2: And we got to meet you guys and Kiki and her husband.
0: Yes. Dr. Kiki. Yes. You got to meet Dr. Kiki and you know it's going to work out.
3: Oh, yeah, absolutely. Absolutely. Because I thought of some things as you guys were talking. I'm so proud to have met you.
4: Yeah, thank you.
3: And I'm very, very invested in your success. Just like from a
1: a human.
3: Yeah. You know, not involved, but, you know, I just, because there is a need. Mm-hmm. There is and a, it's almost like you took your experience and walked right into your passion.
1: Mm-hmm. And I love the fact that you're not big corporate like the DDSO or like Heritage Christian, who has grown, or CDS, or huge, some of these humongous. Right.
0: Which that's needed.
1: It is
0: very
1: needed.
0: But I think you also need what you guys have, which is that simple, easy, I'm already overwhelmed as a parent. Yeah. I don't need to do much. I'm not a parent.
2: I think that was key. On TV. Yeah, that was key for us, that streamline.
4: We get the system frustrations as well, you know, we're dealing with it as well, so we understand. We do not want that for people.
1: I love it.
0: Well, so when you have another event coming up, or when you open your bakery, please let us know and we'll have you come back on.
2: It's going to be Marge's Bakery and Bites. Maggie's so it's not Maggie's name. She's like, it's not my name.
4: It's not me.
2: My grandmother's name was Margaret. Her grandmother's name was Margaret. My daughter.
0: Everyone, all at the same time.
1: One, two, three.
2: So we went with Marge's Bakery and Bites.
0: It's such a great thing.
1: It
0: but we're going to switch back to Dr. Kiki again, because we're going to give her a little more time.
1: A little more time.
0: Because, you know, we just love her so much.
3: Oh, you guys, I love you more.
0: The energy, the vibes.
3: Thank you.
0: You know, our other guest in the show. So Dr. Kiki gladly said she'd step back in. She's such a beautiful person.
3: Oh,
0: she's like, I'm going to step back in. So, like, you know, we let that happen.
1: Yeah, you know, like, the beauty of the Lilac Festival and all the beautiful, that's you.
3: So
1: I like the Lilac Festival.
3: Oh, I appreciate you. I definitely got to smell one or two lilacs.
1: You haven't yet?
3: I haven't. I actually did it as a child. And you
1: how long have you been back?
3: June of 2025.
1: Okay.
3: Yeah,
1: so it's
3: about
1: been
3: 11
1: a
3: months.
1: Minute.
3: Yeah.
1: But still, you've been so busy. You
3: so
1: haven't really
3: busy,
1: had the opportunity.
3: Just trying to get reacclimated and settled and on and on and on. So, So, yeah. But trying to invest in the process of the business is so important.
1: It
3: the
1: is.
3: The time.
1: It is.
3: And the resources of just of yourself that you never get back.
1: Yeah.
3: Yeah.
1: Well, I don't know if you never get it back.
3: Well,
1: I feel like
3: true.
1: Establishing that successful relationship with the person you're working with is your back.
3: Absolutely.
1: You know, knowing that you made their lives a little easier.
3: Yes.
1: A little more organized, so they're not waking up at 2 a.m. going, oh my gosh, what am I going to do? You know,
3: absolutely.
1: Coming to you frantic, which I love frantic calls, by the way. I mean, I'm not against them. I just got one the other day, but still, it's just such a good feeling.
3: I love it. Just getting to that finish line, that success.
1: Yeah.
3: And it's good when you have a good partner.
1: Well, I was just going to say, I seem to have been joined by a good partner over here. You want to introduce yourself to our fine community?
6: Hello, everybody. Thank you so much for Rochester Free Radio Station for inviting us to be on air today. This is Mr. Carlisle. I'm the award-winning international designer and fashion icon.
1: I'm seeing some
6: and
1: of your stuff.
6: Also, I'm an actor and casting director for TV shows and movies.
1: Okay.
6: And that's my beautiful wife, Dr. Kiki Michelle. Yes, that's her right there, you know.
1: Yeah.
6: So we are just so excited to be here in the Rochester area. We have our new location here now.
1: Oh, yes.
6: Yes. So we're excited about being in this area, coming up from Georgia. And now up here.
1: Georgia, let alone the heat factor.
3: Oh,
1: my goodness, I had to drive to Atlanta at the end of March with my husband, and it was like 85 degrees. And I'm like, I'm going to stay right here.
6: Yeah, But listen, it's been 6 months of snow and everything else here.
1: This is just the third spring. Okay. We got to the fourth spring. Yeah.
0: We say that, don't we here
1: we
0: in
1: do.
0: Rochester? We're like the second spring, the third spring, the
1: first
0: winter.
1: Wow. We got one more spring to get there.
6: Okay. Yeah. So I'm learning now. I'm not from here. I'm originally from Virginia, Newport News.
1: My family's from Richmond, Virginia Beach, and Norfolk.
6: Wow.
1: Yeah, heck yes.
6: Oh, so Hampton Roads.
1: Hampton Roads.
6: Yes.
0: Well,
6: matter of fact,
0: Rochester.
6: I'm the one that did Allen Iverson Wedding in Philadelphia.
1: Okay.
6: I'm the designer. Yeah,
1: very
6: did
1: nice.
6: That. So I work with a lot of recording artists.
1: He's a fashion designer.
6: Yes.
0: I know. I figured.
6: Yes.
0: So I have a question for you too.
1: Yeah.
0: Because I love really learning about people on a core level.
6: Yeah.
0: So how did you two meet? Give us the story.
4: Yeah, we want
6: to let her tell
3: I'll let
6: this.
3: Him. So I need to hear this so I can check him later.
0: No. Listen,
3: how do we meet?
0: How did you guys meet? Because you guys are such a dynamic couple.
1: Oh, so
0: and so
1: fun.
0: Cute together. So I feel like I need to know how you so met.
3: Thank you.
6: Listen, we were
3: the microwave version, sir.
6: Okay, the microwave. Okay.
0: The PG 13.
6: We were at an event actually in Nashville.
0: Okay.
6: Okay, and I don't know if you heard the Stella Awards.
1: Stella
6: Awards.
1: Yes, I think so.
6: And so I was there as a guest.
0: Okay.
6: And because they called me in to represent, you know, and be available in case you have a, you know, fashion
0: emergency.
6: Happened. Yes, you know. So I was there not knowing that I knew the people who was head of the seat fillers, okay? Oh. I did her dress for the prom and also for the Miss Black Cincinnati pageant. Because I work with pageants like Miss USA pageant and all things like that. You know, Miss Global and Mr. World pageant, actually. And so I was in Nashville there. And so she was there promoting her project.
1: Sure.
6: And so we were introduced, you know, and we exchanged numbers, and she wanted me to. She had an event coming up in Georgia, actually, and in Atlanta, and she was going to be performing and wanted me to do an outfit for her. So one thing led to another, you know, and then I told her, I said, listen, I'll deliver the outfit, you know, to Georgia because I wanted to check out the event. So, you know, and
3: you
6: so,
3: guys, I have no idea. How that happened, because since when do you order and pay for outfits and all of a sudden the designers say I will deliver them?
0: I'm gonna tell you how.
3: Okay.
0: He saw your picture and said that is one vision. Fine
1: yep,
0: woman
1: exactly.
0: I need to get that number.
1: Yep.
3: You guys,
0: that's my
3: amazing.
0: Wife
1: it's true.
0: I know
1: it's
0: we're gonna
6: how
0: get married
6: you, yep. How did you so guess
0: I, because see, okay. I can see the twinkle in your eye when you yep. look at her
6: yep. okay
0: oh. like we could see
6: that was
0: it.
6: A blink. That wasn't
0: you
6: a twinkle. That
0: love.
6: Was a blink.
0: Exactly. That was that dust.
6: She fell in love with me, and
0: it
6: was, you know, it was crazy, you know. So, you know, one thing led to another, you know, and that's how we met, you know, and I've been working together ever since, you know. So, she don't want me to do anything else but be there, you know, and so we work together great.
3: I object, Your Honor. No, kidding.
6: It's been 10 years, you
3: it
6: know.
3: It has been 10
6: yes,
3: years.
6: 10 years.
3: Oh, my God.
0: Okay,
6: isn't
0: so
6: that crazy?
0: Here's the next question then, because we get this all the time. What's the secret? You work together. You have
3: lived together,
0: children.
3: Yeah.
0: Like you
3: blended
0: design
3: family.
0: Together. You're like multi business owners together.
1: Yeah.
0: How? What's the secret? How do you not kill him?
6: I can't say no.
1: That's an honest question. How
6: she
1: do you?
6: Says, I can't say no.
1: How do you not?
3: She
1: kill
3: how
1: him?
3: Do you not? Well, I had. Well, you know, we do so much together, and
6: yes.
3: I think being able to set those expectations,
1: yeah.
3: and
1: yep.
3: then letting
6: yes.
3: people be themselves, because like people present very well. In public, and then when you're like moved in together, it's this whole like, oh my God. And not to say that I'm perfect, far from it,
6: wow.
3: but sometimes, you know, sometimes scenarios bring out either the best or the worst,
1: yeah.
3: and then you're gonna basically you're gonna pick the hill that you're gonna die on.
1: That's true.
3: You're not gonna yep. just go around trying to, you know, pull out all these fires and fire extinguishers for every little thing. You know, it's like, okay, we took our vows, we took them seriously, and I fully believe in marriage and, you know, the sanctity of it and all of that comes with it. And a lot of times we have to realize, guess what, have we ever seen a two-headed monster in real life?
6: Mm.
1: Well, I don't know. When you
0: my
1: see mother-in-law, me in the morning,
0: my mother-in-law? No, just kidding.
6: Here we go.
1: I have to condense both my heads in the morning. I'm just
3: but,
1: saying.
3: But you know what I'm saying?
1: Yeah.
3: Like, we're supposed to be one.
1: Right.
3: So now everybody's, oh, I. Well, you know what? Sometimes you got to give and take, you know?
1: You got to go
3: and
1: to
3: a
1: we.
3: A lot of time.
1: Yeah. You got to go to we, man.
3: Sis.
1: Amen.
3: All the time.
1: Amen.
3: And then a lot of grit in your teeth and just like, okay, I'm not going
1: to
3: say anything.
1: I'm just going to go over there for a minute. I'm sorry. I have to go to
0: I'm just going
1: to
0: walk away.
3: Let me get
0: right
3: this
0: now.
3: Water.
0: I'm going to walk away. I'm going to walk away before I say something I'm not going
1: to
0: regret.
1: Well, I know something I'm dying to hear.
3: Mm-hmm.
1: I think you should just belt out a little tune.
0: We make every singer do this
1: please.
0: For us.
1: Yes. Ma'am.
3: Are you serious?
6: Oh, wow.
1: Yes, ma'am.
0: Give us
6: yes,
0: something good.
6: Yes.

0: Amen. Amen.
1: Amen. That was
0: Fantasia 2.
1: Oh, there you go. I didn't even think about that, but yeah.
2: Y'all caught me off guard. No, sorry about that.
1: You had to do it. It's all okay. You're doing
0: it. We have been celebrating Mother's Day weekend, and we went to the Fantasia and Anthony Hamilton concert.
1: Wonderful.
2: And he had to go put it on.
1: How was
2: yes.
1: she? Phenomenal.
2: Phenomenal.
0: Great.
1: Yeah.
0: Great.
1: I remember
0: great.
1: When
0: great.
1: She was on Idol.
0: Yes.
2: All right.
0: How about that?
1: Yeah.
0: And our friend Kayla Richardson is on there.
2: She's on there now.
1: Oh,
0: now.
1: Nice.
0: Yes.
1: I haven't watched it in quite a while.
0: Oh, you have to watch it this Monday.
1: Oh, okay.
0: Yes, the last. She's like the top three. Now that's left. Yeah.
1: Okay. Very good.
0: Kayla Richardson.
2: And the guy last night, Anthony Hamilton.
0: Woo.
2: He I love these artist collections because they're going to sing their original and then they're going to bring something that everybody knows.
1: Yeah. Mm-hmm.
2: And so they both pulled together very nice ensembles and had the crowd on their feet.
1: Where was it?
2: It was at the Blue Cross. Well, is it the Blue? Yeah, the Blue Cross.
1: Blue Cross.
0: She brought out a choir also to sing with her too.
1: Oh, wow.
0: Yes. She went to church.
2: Church. There was a gentleman. He played a almost like a David Bowie type of set. Like honestly, that was one of my favorite of the Stairway, and he was playing his guitar. Oh,
0: yes,
2: yeah, it was good.
0: Awesome.
1: How wonderful.
0: Yeah. Great musician.
1: Yes. We've got, you know, this city has so much talent.
0: Yes.
1: Like, musically, artistically, I mean, just everything you could ever imagine is, like, right here.
2: That's awesome. Mm-hmm.
1: It's incredible.
2: Yes.
3: And it's funny because people put us down so much. Like, we're not New York City. We're not
1: Toronto. We have everything.
3: But we have everything here. Maybe we don't have, like, Major League Baseball. We've got good baseball.
0: We've got good,
3: you know.
0: Hockey, too.
3: Yeah, we've hockey. Yes. We have, like, the Eastman School of Music. What's the Kodak was founded
1: Hochstein
3: here. Let's go back to the roots of, you know, Frederick Douglass and Harriet Tubman. Who's the other one that we have?
1: Susan B. Anthony.
0: And guess who else? Cab Calloway was from Rochester.
1: There you go.
0: Cab Calloway, the famous director.
1: And then we've had movie stars like Philip Seymour Hoffman was from Fairport, and a whole bunch of Abby Wambach, the soccer.
3: So we have a lot to be proud of in Rochester.
1: We really do.
3: I think we put ourselves down too much.
2: Yes.
1: And let me say that 80% of the people that move away
3: come back.
1: Always come back.
2: Really?
1: Always. And you want to know the reason why I hear the most?
2: Mm-hmm.
1: Because of our community.
3: I was going to the garbage plate. No, just kidding.
1: And the garbage plate.
2: I went by there twice. I was like, okay.
1: It's different now.
2: Yeah.
1: You got to go to like Stevie T's or get one of these Henrietta Hots or wherever.
2: Okay.
1: Because in Nick Tahoe's, it's, God bless you, Nick Tahoe, but my goodness, it's changed a little.
0: But you have...
1: Or
0: Kiki
1: not
0: Michelle,
1: Dr. Kiki Michelle,
0: award-winning singer-songwriter and award-winning designer.
1: That's
0: here.
1: Right.
0: And we are casting also for movies and TV shows.
2: Yes,
0: we're working on
2: movies.
0: New projects.
1: Talk to me about what that looks like.
3: Yeah.
0: Oh, it's awesome.
3: How do we become famous?
0: Just kidding. Clarkie Global, Inc.
3: Okay.
0: Ministries, and our location is 1969 East Ridge Road, in Rochester, and we are casting for actors, and we're looking for a whole lot of things going on.
3: You know what I want to do? I want to walk in a fashion show.
0: Let's go.
1: Didn't you do that
3: for the country club?
0: Come on.
1: And then Harry did it too.
3: Yes,
1: right?
3: Harry did it first.
0: And we want to do.
3: Oh, he did it for the bras. From Fashionals.
1: We
3: designed bras, and I made my husband wear a bra.
1: Right.
0: I want you in New York Fashion Week. September the 11th. No,
3: I'm dead serious. That's like a dream of mine.
0: September 11th.
3: So Sex and the City, Carrie Bradshaw.
0: Yes.
3: I wrote because of her. I was a writer. I'm a writer because of her. I love Paris because of her.
2: Wow.
3: I can like tell you any, you give me 3 seconds of any segment of her that TV show, and I can tell you what the whole show is about. In fact, when we were in Hawaii, I met a woman who's like, her husband's like, oh, she loves Sex and the City. I said, let's debate.
2: Yes.
3: Let's go.
2: Let's go.
3: I made my friends go to New York City and take the tour, the Sex and the City tour.
2: Oh my gosh.
3: And the tour guide said something like, that's not right. I go, oh, that's not what happened. Mm-hmm. She goes, yes, it is. I go, And I pull up my phone. I'm like, see, look right here, right here. See, see, I know. That's my show. That's my comfort show. Mm-hmm. I actually have two episodes on my phone downloaded.
2: Oh.
3: So if I can't, like, if I'm upset or something, yeah. I just go to my Carrie Bradshaw. Yeah, my bag, the other bag I have the water in, mm-hmm. that's a Sex and City bag.
2: Wow.
1: My comfort show is wow. SVU. I'm sorry.
3: You're crazy.
1: It's just
3: But yeah, it's always been a dream of mine to, like, go to, like, Fashion Week or, like.
2: There's your connection.
3: Be a part of it. Yes. Like, I want to just, like, I don't know. It's just,
1: you
3: like,
1: wanna
3: it's
1: go
3: a silly
1: see
3: thing.
1: Everything.
3: I just want to walk in it like I'm so pretty.
0: We have a slot for you already.
1: There you go.
0: September Yay. The 11th. I'm serious.
3: Oh, I'm serious. Mm-hmm.
0: This
3: like,
0: is our 21st year doing New York Fashion Week.
3: Wow. Exciting. Yes.
0: And I'm the founder and producer of DERM,

0: My knee high boots.
1: Oh,
0: yes,
1: very nice.
0: And they started off so well. The end of the night, I was literally crawling up into the house, like, oh my god, like they
2: that
0: fit,
2: dancing.
0: They fit well, but those are things you put on for an hour and a half, 2 hours. Yeah.
3: I broke my foot.
0: Oh no!
3: And so I can no longer wear heels because where I broke my foot, the heel part puts too much pressure on that piece of bone.
4: Yeah.
3: I had to get rid of all of my heels.
4: Yeah.
3: But I kept like two pairs because I'm like, I'll never wear them again. Mm-hmm. I kept the Jimmy Choo's.
0: Okay.
3: And I kept the Swarovski Crystal.
0: Yes.
3: Once.
4: Well, I don't blame you for that.
3: Because I have to just keep them. Yeah. You can't wear them, but I have to keep them because I wear them in bed when I'm sad.
4: Aww. Well, yeah.
3: People don't understand, but sometimes when I'm having a bad day, I put some pretty shoes on.
4: And then you feel much
3: And then I feel better.
0: Yeah.
3: Like, I'll sit in my closet. In fact, when I was sick, and Harry would be, when I was like having, I had panic attacks when I was sick, and Harry would be like, think of the Jimmy Choo's. I'm like, which ones? Be specific. Tell me exactly which ones we're going to get.
1: Well, Mama said you can learn a lot from a man's shoes.
3: Listen, my husband.
1: Forrest Gump.
3: I know, but my husband brings me home clothes. He brought me those jeans. He brought me Karl Lagerfeller jeans that have bling on the cuffs.
0: Yep. Nice.
3: He knows my size. Yep. Like, he spoils me.
4: He does.
0: Yeah, it's Carl outdresses me most days.
3: Well, I was going to say, so was the wedding dress designed by him?
0: I got his approval.
2: Everything. Okay. Yes. Okay. Yes. The veil, everything. I do it all.
4: Oh, you had to see it before?
0: He did the veil.
2: But see, that's good luck, though, now.
3: I think it's great.
4: It is?
3: I think that's. Okay. I think he needs, as a fashion designer,
0: every time.
3: Yes. He needed input.
4: I think so, too.
3: I feel like you need input in that kind of stuff.
4: Yeah.
0: And some days, just to be defiant, I'm like, I'm not wearing that. And he's looking at me like,
4: you're going out in that.
3: Is it hard for you sometimes when she wants to wear something that you don't agree, not they don't agree with, but
0: agree with.
3: You have a vision and then she's not living up to that vision. How do you get her to, how do you convince her to change her vision to your vision?
2: Oh, I give her options. So it's two or three different looks, you know, at a time, you know, so I just lay it. I said, do you want to do this? Or do you, you know, check this out, you know, so, and I know what looks good already, so
4: I mean,
2: it doesn't matter.
4: Know.
2: It's not like I'm just going to stand there for hours and hours and, you know, trying to decide what I'm going to wear. I just wake up, boom, just throw something on and keep going.
4: At least it's better than, honey, does this look okay? Yeah.
2: No.
4: You'd be like, no.
2: I don't even do that at all.
3: Will you be honest with her? Will you be honest with her and tell her?
2: Oh, yeah.
3: Like, if she gets a dress and she's like, what do you think of my dress? Are you honest and tell her? Oh, honey, do that.
2: No, she's not going to do that. No, she's going to get the dress
0: and wear it anyway. It's like, who is he talking to? No, but, you know, there has to be a sense of autonomy because it's like, okay, you know, I had, you know, my
3: own. You have your own self.
0: Yeah, yeah. Before I even met.
2: Style,
0: and, of course, he definitely is a very professional, you know, he's good at what he does. He can just look at a person and tell what size they wear.
3: Okay, so what size do I wear? Just kidding.
0: Yeah. Tell her what size she wears.
2: You're a six.
0: Are you?
3: I am.
0: See what I'm saying? He's gifted.
3: I just wanted to say that out loud because I lost 100 pounds.
0: Really?
3: Over the last 2 years.
0: I haven't seen six since I was age six.
3: Listen, it was a lot of work over the last 2 years of like trainer, nutritionist we had on the show last week.
0: Okay.
3: Just really like working out and, you know, God bless Carly, my trainer from Rock City Fit and Grit.
4: Yeah.
3: Roxy
4: nice.
3: Grit, my trainer.
4: Shameless shout out.
3: Shana, listen, like Carly keeps me.
4: Yeah.
3: Like going.
1: My gosh, Angela, if I were a six, I'd look like a skeleton and dead.
3: How did he, like, that's so cool that he knows that.
4: That's
3: though.
4: Awesome.
0: No, yeah, he can take a look.
2: When is the anniversary of this radio station?
3: This radio station, I don't know the radio station. Our show is three months old, I think.
4: Right.
2: Okay.
4: Yeah.
3: We're babies still.
2: Okay.
3: We're little babies.
1: Next week will be 3 months.
3: I think we're babies still.
2: Nice.
3: But it's okay. We started this show.
1: With no clue what we were doing.
3: No clue at all, because we never know what we're doing. We kind of jumped out of the airplane and figured out how to open the parachute later. But we really wanted to bring the Rochester community back together to showcase the amazing things that are happening here. And somebody recommended us to Dr. Kiki.
0: Yes.
3: And I looked at her profile and I was like, oh, we need her.
4: Yeah.
3: And when you said yes, we're like, I'm like, oh my God. I think I emailed her and said, you don't understand. We're getting Dr. Kiki Michelle. Go look at her website. She does so many amazing things.
0: Oh,
3: it was like when we got Cinnamon Jones to come on.
1: Yeah, oh, that was phenomenal.
3: You know,
1: you guys have to meet.
3: Oh, her and Cinnamon would be like.
1: Because you guys have the same spirit animal energy. Mm-hmm.
0: Okay.
1: Yeah, total.
2: Well, we are working on another fashion week here in Rochester.
4: Oh, okay. Mm-hmm.
2: We're going to be introducing that. We're looking at a couple of locations right now. So we'll be announcing that very soon. And it's going to be this year that we're going to have it. So,
3: well, let us know because we have an events page now on our website.
4: We do.
3: That we're putting events on, and you know, it's a little grassroots.
2: No, we would

0: you to be one of the sponsors.
1: Yeah, we do. We
2: and the models.
0: Yep. And models.
1: We can be models together.
2: Oh, models.
1: Okay. We can be models together.
3: Yes. What size is she?
0: My yeah. oldest model. Shout it out. My oldest model, because I teach and train modeling.
1: Okay.
0: Yes, I've trained over 1,000 models worldwide. My oldest model is 80 years old.
4: Oh, I love it.
1: See, I think diversity in that kind of stuff is so much better than having the little 2 foot, like, yep. you know, yep. size two, little yep. blonde.
0: All sizes.
1: Like, come on.
0: We do zero to size 24.
4: Wow.
1: Listen,
4: wonderful.
1: So let me tell you a story. So I was part of this fashion show type thing, and that's when I was a size 18. Mm-hmm. Not going to, I was proud of how big mm-hmm. I, you know, yeah. whatever. Mm-hmm. And I was, they were like, well, you know, we don't believe it's going to fit you. So we're thinking, you know.
0: And
1: whatever.
0: That's sad.
1: Like, no, like, yeah. clothes come in, we all come in different shapes and sizes, that's different right. colors.
4: We had good time shopping at that. The Bigger People store. Remember, yeah. what was that called?
1: Avenue.
4: Oh my gosh. God. I love that store.
2: I like that store as well.
1: Terry likes to go shopping.
2: Yeah. yeah.
0: And I'm going to let you know something that mm-hmm. a lot of people don't even know. Have you shopped at Goodwill Industries?
4: Yes. Heck, listen. Okay. All right.
0: Let me
4: can
0: tell
4: I
0: you
4: say
0: before
4: it?
0: You go.
1: You tell him. Hang on. Let him tell him his thing.
0: Before you go.
1: Oh, we
0: gotta okay.
1: go too, by
0: when
1: way.
0: You go, when you go in Goodwill Industries, mm-hmm. I help create the color code system.
1: Oh, I love.
0: Goodwill.
1: Yeah. I love the discount.
0: Everything is colorized mm-hmm. from the light to the dark, so you can shop for better, you know, mm-hmm. quicker, you know, and you can find anything that you want. Jeans section and all those other sections. We help. Put it together for Goodwill Industries.
4: Wonderful.
1: Well, you have to understand about us is that we are thriftaholics.
4: Yes,
0: yeah, we
4: are.
0: That's
1: consignment, thrift, discount. Yes. I may have a lot of nice things in my house, but let me tell you, I probably got them at a thrift store or a consignment store.
4: Yeah.
1: In
4: yeah.
1: New York City, there's two right across the street from each other. I can't remember their names, but I know how to get there.
4: Mm-hmm. And Long Island has amazing thrift stores.
1: Well,
4: no,
1: I go to these two.
0: Yes.
1: These are my two I go to. One's upstairs, one's across the street.
4: Yeah. Mm-hmm.
1: They're the best.
0: Oh, yeah.
2: Wow.
1: But
0: oh,
1: I love,
0: yeah.
1: I've gone trips. Like, we're terrible people.
4: We're great.
2: I love it.
1: We're almost out of time.
4: We are.
1: Can you believe it again?
4: Again.
1: Like, we do this every time.
4: This is a time warp show, I swear to God. It is. We time warp right through this whole 2 hours.
1: We do. We just start talking, and we
0: beautiful.
1: Just, like,
2: it flows.
4: Well,
2: it's
4: so before we pay bills,
1: yes.
4: I just want to shout out to our billboard that is
1: yes.
4: now launched and up.
1: Yes.
0: Nice.
4: It's over,
2: amazing.
4: You know,
1: East Avenue.
4: It's on Rockwood.
1: Yeah, you go down East Avenue past Wegmans towards 490.
4: Yep.
2: Okay.
1: It
2: okay.
1: cycles through, so you have to kind of stick
4: to it. It's a digital board, but we're there.
0: Yes,
4: so we're
0: awesome.
4: Very excited for that next step in our journey. And now we have the journal. Or the
1: journal.
4: The journal. Now we have the jingle.
1: Jingle.
2: Yes.
4: So now we're,
0: wow.
4: you know, we're rocking and rolling.
1: We're just trying to be like more and more legit. And one day, we're going to actually have a show start to finish with no mistakes.
0: Nice.
4: No, we're not.
0: Well, let us know when you're ready to put the billboard on Times Square.
4: No, we're ready.
1: I
2: okay.
1: would do
2: yeah,
1: that.
2: He has
4: right.
2: that connection.
0: Yeah.
1: Of course he
0: awesome.
1: Does.
4: All right. Well, we're going to pay some bills. And thanks you guys again for
1: Thank you, Dr. Kiki,
4: in.
1: For
4: and
1: being
4: thank
1: here.
4: Thank
2: you
4: guys.
2: Thank you so much for the invitation.
1: You
4: and thank you for popping
2: yes,
4: in.
2: Thank you.
4: How wonderful.
0: Yes. No problem.
2: You both ladies were
1: We're out.
0: Awesome. Thank you.

0: All right, Rochester, as we start wrapping up today's show, I just want to take a moment to really connect with you, our listeners, because this right here is exactly why we created What's Up Rochester.
1: That's right, Angela. The show is all about giving our community a voice. There are so many incredible people in Rochester doing amazing things every single day, and not everyone gets the spotlight they deserve.
0: They really don't. And we wanted to do something different. We wanted to be the change. We wanted to create a space where local businesses, not-for-profits, entrepreneurs, and everyday people could come on, share their stories, and inspire others. And Terry, I think we did just that.
1: We definitely did that, Angela, because we realized when you hear those stories, it connects you. It reminds you just how strong and supportive this community really is.
0: Exactly. This community has shown up for us, and we want to show up for them. We want this show to be about connection. It's about positivity. It's about lifting each other up and really showcasing how amazing Rochester is.
1: And every single week when you tune in, you're a part of that. You're supporting local voices. You're learning what's happening right here in Rochester. And you're helping us grow something really special.
0: And Terry and I, we both mean this when we say, we are so grateful for every single one of you guys listening in.
1: Whether you've been with us since the beginning, or today is your very first time tuning in, thank you from the bottom of our hearts for being here.
0: Yes, thank you. Now, we do have a little favor to ask of you guys. If you're enjoying the show, could you make sure you head over to our Facebook page, What's Up Rochester, and follow us, comment, like us.
1: That's right. Hit that follow button, like our posts, and please don't be shy. Please jump into the conversation, even if it's just a, hey, we're here.
0: Yes, comment, tell us what you think. Let us know which guests you loved. Let us know there's something you want to hear about. And you know, if we're doing something bad, tell us that too.
1: Yeah, we want to know everything, the raw, because that's what we are, raw. And we also want you to tell us who you want to see on the next show. Remember, this show is your show too.
0: Yes, because this isn't just a show. This is really showcasing Rochester.
1: That's right. And don't forget, you can catch us live every Saturday from 11 a.m. to 1 p.m. on 106.3 FM.
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1: 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I wish you hadn't, because it was amazing, but did you?
0: Well, no worries, because we've got you covered. 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
1: Yay!
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1: That's right. And here's the big one. If you enjoy the show, and we know you do, because let's face it, as perfectly imperfect as we are, we're fun. Share the show. Share it with your friends.
0: Yes, we are perfectly imperfect, aren't we, Terry? But we love that about ourselves.
1: I know.
0: We can laugh at ourselves. Yes. So share this with your family. Post it on your social media, because that's how we're going to grow. And that's how we continue to bring more incredible stories to Rochester.
1: And remember, once again, if you've got a great show idea or know someone doing something amazing in our community,
0: we want to hear from you. And if you're interested in partnering with What's Up Rochester, we want to hear from you too.
1: That's right. Reach out. We'd want to connect with you and grow together, building something really special here, a platform that celebrates people.
0: A platform that highlights local businesses and organizations. A platform that brings our community closer together. And we're just getting started with this.
1: So once again, thank you for spending part of your day with us.
0: We appreciate you.
1: We value you.
0: And we can't wait to keep bringing you more amazing guests and stories every week. So until next time, Rochester.
1: Keep supporting local. Keep lifting each other up.
0: And keeping the reason this community is so amazing.
1: And as always, remember to stay connected, stay informed, and keep asking, What's up, Rochester?
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Hey, that's enough of the bongo fury already. That's right. Rock and Roll Rumble, Rochester Free Radio. It's all happening right now, right now, right now, ladies and gentlemen. The Baron is in the house. Made it in again for show number 442, just like the old classic Oldsmobile muscle car. Of course, I feel like an old rusted out Vega, but that's a whole nother case. But I got a really cool show lined up, as I always try to and seem to usually be able to nail. And anything, oh yeah, we got a Rumble in Peace, a double shot of bands for the late great Jesse Hector. I know, who, what, who, Jesse, what, man, you'll find out. The guy's worth mentioning, and he's definitely worth, how we say, tributalizing. Just made that up. That's a Baron speak word, so remember that. But, you know, I wouldn't be here today, and I wouldn't have been here last week, or the week before that, if it wasn't for my triple threat of underwriters who grease the wheels of Rock and Roll Rumble to keep us on the tracks. They grease it with green. And speaking of green, you got to put it in the machine for precision screen printing. Finest screen printers anywhere. And fortunately for us, they're right here in Rochester. Same building as Rochester Free Radio. It's a glorious thing. 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And of course, two of the coolest music stores on the planet. 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Between Winton and Culver, running parallel with 490, we got the Mighty Sound Source. They're open right now, and you can hear my dulcet tones over their PA, I hope, unless somebody screwed up and forgot to turn my show on, which is sad because they pay for it, part of it. So, you know, bop on down there, check out some cool guitars, amps, basses, keyboards, anything you want for a musician's needs, they have it. 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Of course, the same thing in Buffalo. We're talking Allentown music, baby. 497 Amherst Street in the Black Rock District, which is a cool, hip district for a cool, hip music store. And they got you covered too, man. Whatever you need to be a working or a wannabe musician or a learning musician, they got you covered as well, my friends. Just head on down to Allentown Music, AllentownMusic.com, 716-88-MUSIC. All right? That's it. That's all the business. So last week I screwed up. I couldn't believe it. But I got so much going on in my tiny little burned-out brain that I didn't realize it was the first Saturday of May. And I always start with May Blitz, their first album, Smoking the Day Away. But I dropped the ball. I'm like one of the Bills' wide receivers. I shouldn't have greased my fingers up before I came in. But today's the second Saturday of May, so I'm going to hit you with May Blitz. The 2nd of May, their second and final album came out 1971 on Vertigo Records. And what can I say? They're like a heavy Hendrickson-type power trio wallowing in progressive heavy blues. And if that ain't cool enough, then just cast your ears to this.

All right, we're back right here, Rochester Free Radio. You got Rock and Roll Rumble on the air with Baron Von Littbeck, and you've just been blitzed, baby, blitzed. Almost blitzed Creed, but not quite. You got blitzed by May Blitz from their second and final album, The Second of May, which came out on the unbelievable, heavy, cool, incredible Vertigo label in 1971. There's a live recording in Germany around their heyday, which takes a while to track down. I finally found it a couple years ago. And this was a cool band. They were based in London, and two Canadians were the main guys, Jamie Black on lead vocals and guitar, and Reed Hudson. That's a Canadian name, Reed Hudson on bass. But the drummer, that incredible drummer, all you percussionists that may be listening, was a British dude named Tony Newman, who after May Blitz took a powder, he joined the Gurwitz Brothers in the three-man army and did some time in T-Rex, but he's also drummed for Jeff Beck, David Bowie, Eric Clapton, George Harrison, Mick Ronson, your mother's uncle, your father's sister, and my uncle Meyer back in the Bronx, I think, toured with him for a couple of weeks, but I'm not sure about that, how long it lasted. But yeah, Tony Newman, monstrous drummer, as if you, heard. So let's continue. This is more 70s hard rock. Oh, geez, what a surprise. Yeah, I know. We're staying in England. This was a literal supergroup, pretty much, with one of the coolest names ever, because a bunch of bands took it afterwards. But this was the first band called Widowmaker. And I'm going to play some stuff from their first album, which was self-titled. Came out in 76 on Jet Records, which was Don Arden's label, who was their manager, who also gave birth to Sharon Osbourne. She's the seed of Don Arden. We'll leave it at that. But the band was fronted by Luther Grosvenor, who was from Spooky Tooth until he became Ariel Bender and joined Mott the Hoople. We also, this is our first set with Hugh Lloyd Langton today, who blazed through Hawkwind during the 80s. And the drummer was Paul Nichols, who came from Britt Folker's Lindisfarne, and bassist Bob Daisley, who played originally with Stan Webb and Chicken Shack around the time of the Brit blues boom in the late 60s. But he went on to play with Rainbow, Sabbath, Ozzy, Gary Moore, one of the most recorded heavy rock bass players ever. So this is from Widowmaker, their first self-titled release, another two and out band.

We're back here at Rock and Roll Rumble, right here at Rochester Free Radio. And I am Baron Von Litbeck, your host here for the duration. And we just heard Widowmaker from their self-titled first album. Man, I don't know what was going on in 1976. There's some great hard rock. I know it wasn't anything in the water, because nobody drank water back then. Maybe it was the bong water. Doing shots of bong water and making these great albums in 1976. I don't know how these guys didn't get huge. Their second album, it was a different singer, so that might have screwed things up, but equally as great an album. I like the first one better that we just played. And you get the dueling guitars of Luther Grosvenor and Hugh Lloyd Langton, who is now going to be featured in the next set, which I want to send out to my long-time friend, Aaron Devins, who's doing recon on turning 63. He turned yesterday. I'm hoping to make it in July. We'll see if that plays out. But I had this all set to go. I didn't know it was his birthday till yesterday. And I said, gotta dedicate the Hawkwind set. This was from the 1980 tour for their Levitation album. The big dealio about that was the one album with Ginger Baker on the drum kit. And he played a series of dates on their English tour, which is what I'm gonna whip out right now, man. This is called This Is Hawkwind, Do Not Panic. Came out in 84 on the Flick Knife label, which had all their cool singles and stuff from the 80s. And Hawkwind, like Budgie, Atomic Rooster, they all came out in the late 70s, early 80s, very in line with the new wave of British heavy metal. A little more produced, but lean, mean, and metallically sheened. Yeah. So this is Dave Brock, as always, Nick Turner, Harvey Bainbridge plays some bass, mostly keys and synths, Alan Davey on bass, and the great Hugh Lloyd Langton on lead guitar. So we're going to start off with the title track to the Ginger Baker album, Levitation, and then one of my favorite later Hawkwind songs, which we will get to. So this is your Baron speaking. The Baron is still not dead.

0: You're listening to Rochester Free Radio, WRFZLP 106.3 FM. And, of course, Rock and Roll Rumble with your friend the Baron right here. And things are rocking, they be rolling, and they be for sure rumbling. That was Hawkwind from This Is Hawkwind, Do Not Panic, recorded in 1980. Actually, December 18th, 1980, at the Lewisham Odeon. On their tour of the UK on their Levitation album, which I said was the lone recording with Ginger Baker, donned the leather wings, and sat on the drums throne for a tour. Pretty hard to find stuff, but... Oh, and again, I want to send that out to my buddy Aaron Devins. Turned 63 yesterday, just 2 months ahead of me. And I was thinking, Levitation came out in 1980. It's about when I first met him. We go way back, me and brother Aaron. I mean, way back. I was just starting out playing guitar back then. And was still hopeful about my future and life in general. What a putz I was, huh? But, yeah, me and Aaron went traveling some rough roads, man. So just hang in there, brother. I knew you'd dig that set. So, as it's the top of the hour, as I am wont to do once more, we got to push the underwriters, man. Because without the underwriters, I wouldn't even be a putz on the radio. I'd be a putz at home. Who wants that? Certainly not me. Well, my wife might dig it, but nah, she likes me on the radio. She likes me to be happy. So, let's kiss the mighty tuchuses of my underwriters. And of course, we're going to go to Allentown Music, and they're open right now in Buffalo, 419. No, not 419. Wow, Jesus, my eyes are watering. Sorry. It's cancer's a bitch, kids. Let me wipe my eyes a little bit. Ah, 497. You think I'd have this memorized by now? No. Nah, I got bigger fish to fry than memorize addresses. But if you go down to 497 Amherst Street in Buffalo, bada bing, bada boom, there you go, Allentown Music, right there. And there's a picture of Ace Frehley and the Baron as you walk in. Or, because it's such a cool place, you saunter in. Dig it? You don't just walk into a place as cool as Allentown Music, you saunter in and check out the fine going-ons and musical equipment that they got laying about. No people laying about. They're hard at work, but there's instruments laying about just ready to be taken home. 497 Amherst Street, AllentownMusic.com, 716-88-MUSIC. 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They don't look it. They might not act it. But trust me, baby, Precision Screen Printing, the kings of schwaggeroo, psp585inc@gmail.com. I think that's it. Yeah, that's it, man. That's it. So let's get back to more music. We got a rumble in peace because, you know, someone had to croak. Someone's always got to croak. As long as it's not me or my brother Aaron, we're good. But this dude somehow made it to 78. most people don't know who he is, but he had an important part in English rock and roll history. Dude's name was Jesse Hector. Hector the Protector, but he wasn't no defector. And he was born in July 1947 in Kilburn, London. And he just died Wednesday, May 6th at 78. He was this wild man, singer, guitarist, that fronted this incredible proto-punk trio called Crushed Butler. They ran from 1969 to 71, way ahead of their time. And then when that broke up, the bass player and the drummer, I'm really losing it today. Jesse Hector and his bass player, Alan Butler, formed another group in 72 called the Hammersmith Gorillaz, but they were also known as the Gorillaz, and they recorded under both guises, just to make things a little more confusing. And they were pretty much running through 72 to 81, and they broke up, and Alan Butler died, I think in a car accident. So Jesse didn't do much till the late 80s. You know, he had his own things going on and on. But the two main bands were Crushed Butler and the Gorillaz. Not no McGilla Gorilla. This ain't no gorilla for sale. So I'm going to play a set right off the button called Uncrushed, which is a compilation of Crushed Butler, all their singles, and, you know, lots of cool groovy stuff. And I'm hoping and praying that Devorah and Mike and Molly are listening in Wales. I miss you guys. It's just not right to not see you on social media. And I hope you're still listening, guys. I really, really, really, really miss you guys. I hope all's well in Wales. And here we go. Crushed Butler.
1: Right, nine. Tight nine.

All right, we're back. Rock and Roll Rumble right here on Rochester Free Radio. Where else would it be, huh? Ponder that. We're just finished the first of two sets in today's Rumble in Peace. I'm doing a tribute to Jesse Hector, who died Wednesday, May 6th at 78. This was Crushed Butler. This was all from 1969 to 71. I mean, so ahead of the curve. Proto-punk indeed. And next up, I'm going to play a set from his other band that came afterwards, the Gorillaz, a.k.a. the Hammersmith Gorillaz. You know, No Sleep Till. And this is a compilation of a bunch of recordings from 74 to 1981, mostly on a label I used to think was called Chiswick, but supposedly in England it's Chiswick. And I actually think Devorah's husband Mike set that straight a couple of years ago. Chiswick, not Cheese Dick, Chiswick. Also recorded like the first singles by Motorhead, the Count Bishops, who actually are almost like the last band I'm going to play today. One of those punk R&B combinations that I just so love. But this is the Gorillaz, actually. And it's another comp. Has a bunch of studio recordings, live tracks under Hammersmith, the Gorillaz. The first song was recorded in May 76, and the last two are from May 1981, and they were produced by Mr. Rat Scabies, the drummer of the Damned. But let's go Gorilla for a minute, shall we?

0: And we're back, rocking, rolling, and rumbling right here on Rochester Free Radio with Baron Von Litbach and my Rumble in Peace tribute to Jesse Hector, who recently passed away at 78. A man of incredible sideboards, as Benny Hill used to call him. Dude had some monster mutton chops. Actually, so did all the other guys in the Gorillaz, which we just played, or the Hammersmith Gorillaz. These recordings were as the Gorillaz. Man, confusing stuff, man. Maybe that's why they didn't make it bigger, but a dude worth doing a tribute to. He definitely made a mark on English rock and roll and should not be forgotten so easily as a one line. Oh, he died. Yeah, he was a British musician. See ya. So, I done do some rectifying, man. I set a things right. And speaking of right, it's always right. It's always right. It's always the right time for the king of the 11-fingered slide guitar, Theodore Roosevelt Hound Dog Taylor, who died in December 1975 at 60 years old of lung cancer, and probably made it longer because he was pickled with Canadian Club, his whiskey of choice, which he put away a lot of. Him and Dewey Phillips, or no, Brewer Phillips, his right-hand man. Two guitars, no stinking bass. And this is called Release the Hound. It came out on 2004 on Alligator Records, which was actually first formed as a Chicago blues label to release Hound Dog Taylor studio recordings. And it's a comp of live tracks from five shows between 71 and 75. And I got a nice three-piece Hound Dog dinner platter for y'all. We got a starting off with an Elmore James cover, a cool Freddie King instrumental, and then one written by the man himself, Theodore Roosevelt Hound Dog Taylor. So we're gonna release the hounds.
1: Find out about Boogie, you came to the right place. Hound Dog Taylor and the House Rockers.

Thank you. I'm gonna play the blues tonight, 'cause I got the blues.

about that in school. Now I'm going to take you right back in Greenwood, Mississippi. You know, me and B.B. King used to drive tractor in the NOLA. You know, I was driving the John Deere. He was driving the Farmore. Boy, but every Saturday night, you were talking about some fun. We just used to have it, brother. So I'm going to take you back to Greenwood.

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No! That's right, Hound Dog Taylor, baby, right here in Rochester Free Radio. Rockin', rollin', and rumblin'. Hot damn, that was from Release the Hound from 2004. Bunch of recordings of the old Hound Dog himself from 71 to 75, which is right about before he died in December of 75. 60 years old, but he lived like three lifetimes in 60 years. And still got two sets left. The clock is a-ticking, baby. This is, I gotta say, one of the greatest records I've ever bought. Came out in 1971 on Kama Sutra Records, same label as Dust. And similar, I always thought, to the Stones' Exile on Main Street, which came out in 1971. And it's mixing classic blues and revisiting rock and roll, and even Mick Jagger himself thought the Flamin' Groovies did a better job. This is from their third studio album, Teenage Head, and rock and roll don't get much better than this, Jack. High Flyin' Baby!

Yeah, man, we're back. That was flaming great, man. It was the flaming groovies here on flaming Rochester Free Radio and rockin' roll. Flaming Rumble. No, I wasn't going to say it. From their third album, Teenage Head, should be in everyone's collection. Came out in 1971 on Kama Sutra Records. Great band out of San Francisco. I got time for one more quick set. Coming out of England, the mid-70s, a few years after the death of their original leader, Freddie Heath, also known as Johnny Kidd. These cats reformed as the Pirates at the height of punk fever in England and just ground those kids up, man. Guys in their 30s just beating the crap out of their instruments at high volume, high speed, and as cool as you can possibly get. Mick Green, guitar god, Frank Farley beating the drums, and Mr. Spence on bass and vocals. The Bloody Pirates!

Yeah, we're all in it together. Thanks for tuning in. This is show 442, Rock and Roll and Rumble, baby. Thanks to Precision Screen Printing, Allentown Music, 497 Average Street, Buffalo, Sound Source, 161 Chuck Norris Memorial Drive here in Rochester, for the funding and the support for making this possible every week. Hopefully I'll be here next week, God willing. And so far I got Wayne Kramer and the Pink Fairies and BB King. That's what I got picked up so far for next week. So stay tuned, Armin's coming up. We're closing up here with the Pirates. And that's it for me, man. I'm glad I made it through another show. Glad I showed up.

There you go. So last week, if you remember, I closed with Roy Buchanan doing Peter Gunn. So before I say, stay cool, be super fly, don't let the bastards grind you down, let's play the Pirates doing Peter Gunn. Don't let the bastards grind you down. See you next week.

you. Pathetic. 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I'm disgusted. I'm disgusted. I'm always disgusted. That's how I survive. Anger and disgust. That's why Rock and Roll Rumble, Spite Radio for duty and humanity. So I guess I'll be here next week. I made it this week. Nobody's gonna cut me up anymore this week. They're just gonna mess with my mind a little bit. And test. They love to test. Ooh, test, test, test. Maybe I'll get more drugs. Who knows? Keep your fingers crossed. I've earned it. Ugh, man. But yeah, I got through the show. I'm tired as hell, but still here, man. And next week, I have no idea what I'm going to play. No clue. I wasn't even sure I was going to make it today, so tune in. And if you did tune in, especially my Elite Baron's Bastard Squad, thank you, brothers and sisters. I love you more than I could possibly express. Listening every week, some people. That just blows my mind after all these shows. 441 as of today, 9+ years. It's what keeps me going. That's right. You and anger and hostility.

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2: 2-1, blast off! Hey, baby, where are you going? My baby's going to the Agogo. Oh, shake it up, baby! This is the Underground, the Armin Schaumburg Spins Final Show with me, and Eric Schaumburg, and Eric Pinellas on the mixing board. Hey, dig it! The first cut is Be a Black Belt by Lee Dowell from the Teenage Gang Dubs cult movie in 1966. 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
4: 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Yeah, baby.

the baby doll? Woman in the Castle. Electric Blues by Little Ed and the Blues Imperios. For all our friends at the party last night. The way my head feels, I must have had a great time. Oh my, you're so sweet, baby doll.

Dig it. Next, Bullfrog Hop, Vintage R&B and Funk Instrumental by Big Bob Cornegay on a 45 single for Pretty Baby with the long-legged dancing legs. Oh, shake it up, baby!

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For all the sweet birds out there in Radio Wonderland, you're too much. Plastic Penny, are they another Lost Beatles band? They sure are cool, baby doll.

baby, dig this one. Swinging City, Mood 3, in the 60s by the John Barry and his orchestra. 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

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Oh, baby, how lonely does it get? All alone with just your radio on. Hey, man, be cool to all bands and musicians. They always give us their all. Oh, crazy baby, catch a band tonight.

Tomahawk. Guitar Fuzz Instrumental by Knuckle Dragger. 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You're too much!

0: Take Your Time, Blues by Paul Lamb and the Kingsnakes. In April of 2000, with Earl Green on vocals, for Sweet Bluesy Baby, with the lime-colored, long-legged nylon stockings, with the tears falling in her wine. Find out why people from all over the world come to the Great House of Guitars in Rochester, New York.
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1: The Ladybirds at the Blue Bunny. The wild, wild world of Jane Mansfield in 1968. For all our friends and listeners down at the Orange Monkey. Oh, baby, shake it one time for me, sweet stuff.

Vintage Soul Funk Instrumento by George Torrence and the Naturals for everyone hanging out down at the White Tower Hamburger Restaurants. Oh, baby, you're so fine. I wish you were mine. Hey, dig it. You're listening to the Armin Shawbrook Spins Vinyl Radio Show, where we're spitting vinyl like a top with a cool music, baby.

Psycho by the thrash band Darlington's Hollowsade in 1988 for everyone grooving on Armand's heavy radio airwaves down at Back Streets in the Penny Arcade. Oh, baby, shake that thing one time for me.

Reflections, Funk and R&B by The Essence in 1973 on a Ron 45 single for everyone down at Buddy's Tavern. Oh, baby, you got so much to give. Oh, boy. Dig it. 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It's a deadly combination.

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If it's too loud and too fast, then you're too old for Sweet Mama, all dressed in tight black leather.

Walking the Dog, Big Blues, by Austin, Texas, Bloodiest Saxophone, with vocals by Jay Milano, in 2019, for all our friends and listeners walking tall down in the big music state of Texas. We love you, baby!

to myself, she's your fine looking man. She's something else. Hey, look at there, across the street.

Something Else, single mix by the San Francisco 60s band, the Flaming Groovies in 1969, originally performed by Eddie Cochran in the 50s, for all our friends and listeners down at Spencer Speedway. Oh, baby, keep that motor running, honey. This is Armin Shawbrook Spins on Rochester Free Radio, WRFZ, LP Rochester.

0: 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Live in Austin City Limits, TV series in 1963. 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Too much fun, way too cool. If you are having a drug problem, please, please get medical help. We don't want to lose you. I've gone to too many young people's funerals.
1: It will blow your mind.
2: It's a nightmare in psychedelic suspense. The Deadly Organ.

Is it on? Is it off? By the 60s group, the Bit Sweets, off the cult movie, Blonde on a Bum Trip. 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

0: Funniest Thing, Vintage Reggae, original 2-track 45 off the original Ampex tapes. By the Gladiators for Pretty Doll with her dancing shoes. Oh, how he loves you.
1: Now you've all heard the story about my grandfather's clock. How it rang to the flat of his life. You know that story. It kept time all the time that my grandfather lived. But it stopped at the tick-tock when he died. And I'm sure you all know he'd be glad if he knew about his clock. Cause I wound it today and it was grandpa to see how he popped to the tick of his clock. Big

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Cause I wanna get it that day, and Louis Griffin Pop could see you.

Bopping to grandfather's clock. Vintage 50s, 45 single by Sidney Joe Lewis. For everyone dancing at the high school dances, the sock hops, the street dances. 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

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Oh, dance, pretty little one, dance!

I love my baby. Electric Blues by Little Ed and the Blues Imperios. For everyone heading out on the town tonight, be careful, but have too much fun. Don't do anything that I wouldn't do. That leaves you wide open.

I'm Afraid of Me by the Culture Club in the 80s for everyone down at Idol's and at the 747 Club. Oh, shake it up, baby, shake! The House of Guitars says, thanks for listening to the show. If it's music, baby, we got it. The Great House of Guitars at 645 Titus Avenue, Rochester, New York. 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

That's How Strange My Love Is. Early Soul by O.V. Wright with the Keys in 1966. Oh, baby, you're sweeter than a handful of lollipops. That's my private stash.

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For all our friends and listeners down at the Keg on Ridge Road and out there in beautiful radio wonderland. 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

cut loose by the London band Stud Leather in 1973 on a 45 single on Dart Art Records. For everyone grooving in our Silver Sparkle Cosmic Radio airwaves down at Fleet Street. Oh, baby, you're the most together girl I know. Sweet stuff.

0: 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How do you
1: Speed
0: do?
1: Lover, the action-packed story of the men who love racing cars and racy women who lead the fast life on the track and off.

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Lots and lots of very rare limited records coming out. 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

0: Blues by Bob Friedman and his orchestra in the 60s off the cult B-movie Strip Blues for Pretty Baby Doll and her long-legged strawberry stockings.
1: Hey, Tony, come on up and do a number for us.
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0: Woman 60s by Tony with the band Et Cetera in 1966 off the cult movie A Smell of Honey, A Shallow of Brine for everyone who owns a 57 Chevy and loves his sweet baby doll. Uh-oh, I hear the sirens calling me. Looks like our ride is here. Here comes Fat Man and Little Boy. Bye-bye, Armin Showboat. Bye-bye, baby, goodbye. 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
1: And welcome, everybody, to the beautiful and historic Lyric Theater here in our hometown of Lexington, Kentucky. We are broadcasting all over the world as we celebrate this amazing and wonderful world of grassroots music of all kinds. It's folk and blues and bluegrass, country and Celtic, old-timey, new singer-songwriters. Artists come from everywhere to be on our broadcast. We say it every week. You don't have to be famous to be on WitSongs. You just have to be very, very good. We have got an amazing banjo and guitar player. We've got a bona fide country music star to introduce to you, plus an amazing WitSongs kid, so let's get on with it. His album is called Thomas Road. This is a tune called Richest Man. Please welcome country music star John Berry to the WitSongs Old Time Radio Hour.

0: Beautiful song.
1: John Barry, country star, platinum album, 2 gold albums, 20 studio albums. It's really nice to have you here, John. Thank you.
2: It's a treat.
1: And that was a beautiful song that you wrote about your dad.
2: Yeah.
1: What kind of man was he? How big of an influence was he on your music, your choice
2: awesome.
1: Of career?
2: He was an awesome guy, hardworking construction worker. His only musical talent was listening to Van Cliburn on the piano on the stereo. But he loved music. And he loved the fact that I loved music. And as a carpenter, he helped me build a little studio in the basement of our house when I was 14, 15 years old. And I ended up cutting my first 3 albums in that little studio.
1: And that inspiration and help from a good parent ended up you having a big number one hit with Your Love Amazes Me.
2: Absolutely.
1: So, you know, parents are important.
2: Absolutely, they're important.
1: And good partners are important. And you're here with your lovely wife, Robin Barry, playing percussion and singing background. Michael Steele playing bass for you. Now, let's go back a little bit. And I think this is an interesting part of your background and your history. And you're 19 years old, and you get in a car wreck.
2: Motorcycle accident.
1: So tell me what was happening there, because that was a big, serious thing.
2: Yeah, just going through a parking lot and... Automobile ran a stop sign and hit me, broke both femurs and my hip, and the glorious silver lining to that very dark cloud was I couldn't go back to the job I was doing working in a factory, but I could sit on a stool and I could play a guitar.
1: Play the guitar and you just kept
2: about all I've done since.
1: Now, part of the tension and the angst, you and your dad lost your mom just like a year earlier, right?
2: She passed in January of that year, and this was in November, same year.
1: So that's a lot of emotional baggage. Weight. Did you find... Did you find that music was helping you through that? I mean, was that a comforting thing?
2: Yeah. And I wrote a lot of songs during that time, and recorded a record not too long after that. And my second album, I think it was, yeah.
1: So let's move the clock forward, because I want the audience to know how strong of an individual you are and how much you've gone through. Because it's 1994, Your Love Amazes Me goes to number one, and where were you when the song went to number one nationwide?
2: Waking up from brain surgery.
1: So what was happening there?
2: I don't know.
1: Well, you were not awake.
2: Well, I had a keloid cyst in the third ventricle, and it had... without us really knowing what it was, it had taken quite a toll on me over 3 or 4 months. And they finally figured out what it was, and they scheduled the surgery for May 10th of 94, and that's the day the chart came in that morning. And the only question I had was, after surgery, was how'd my song do?
1: And it was number one. I mean, that's a miracle.
2: It's a tough way to be number one record.
1: Well. It's hard to celebrate, too, when you're just waking up from surgery, right?
2: Certainly, yeah.
1: So let's talk to your lovely wife, Robin. You support John in concert a lot.
3: In concert and in life.
1: And in life, right. That's what a good wife does. And after the brain surgery and stuff, I mean, sometimes I guess it's hard to remember lyrics.
3: Yes, he struggled a lot. I became the tool that went with him everywhere. He couldn't remember what he ate. He couldn't remember any meetings, so I began going to meetings with him. And it just kind of, I was like his little sidekick, whether they liked it or not.
2: No, on stage, of course. I just give her that look, and she said, oh, he doesn't know what the next line is. And she'd feed me those next lines to make sure I had
1: it. Well, what a good partner you are. And John, you obviously play the guitar really, really well. You learned a lot on that stool. You've done a good job. And someone told me when I said that John Barry's going to come on the show, they said his voice is Pavarotti meets Roy Orbison.
2: Oh,
1: so wow. That's what we're going to listen to next. He's got a beautiful song called Kiss Me in the Car. It is John Barry on the Wood Songs. Old Time Radio.

Kiss Me in the Car is from his debut album. John Berry, a country music star. If you want to know more about John Berry, his background, his bio, if you want to know where he is on tour, all you have to do is visit the Woodsongs website, click on the archive page. This is show number 1,141. We'll let you know how you can keep track of John Berry, as well as our next artist, who is a magnificent musician, beautiful voice. She's known really literally all over the world for her banjo playing. We're very lucky that she's going to do that right now. She's got a CD called Alone. This is a tune called Come Along. It is the amazing Mean Mary on the Woodsongs. Old Time Radio.

0: the road, but it's a whole song if you come along.
1: Thank you. The name of the song is Come Along from her album Alone. Mean Mary, it's nice to have you. Second time visiting us, and it's always a privilege when you do.
2: Well, thank you so much.
1: You're playing a normal five-string banjo.
2: I am, a normal.
1: It's a beautiful, and I want to describe your banjo for the radio listeners, but it's a Deering banjo,
2: mm-hmm.
1: Yeah? And you have an unusual head. That's the skin underneath the strings,
2: it's,
1: right?
2: It's a sexy banjo, it's right?
1: It's nice. As it should be.
2: No, this is a rustic reef, and I'm usually the good time ambassador. I play a good time banjo, Deering banjo, but this is, I love this banjo.
1: Well, an entire banjo company endorses you as an artist. That's a big deal. That's a very big deal.
0: Thank you.
1: So Mean Mary, what a name that does not fit your personality. So let's go back. You're not quite in kindergarten yet.
2: Yeah.
1: And what's going on? You and your mom or what?
2: Oh, gosh. Well, all over the place. I'm the youngest of six. Mm-hmm. And my parents decided they wanted to go from Panhandle, Florida to northern Minnesota and build a cabin with no electricity and just an axe. And we lived in a Viz Queen tent while we did all that. And it was just a normal childhood, pretty much.
1: So a song popped up somehow that gave you your name.
2: It did. That's around the time I started learning how to play music. I was about 4 and a half, and oh my gosh, all my siblings were born in Florida, but for me, the hospital was across the line in Alabama, so I guess I felt that was worthy of a song. So
1: your first song that you ever wrote, you're 4 and a half years old, and the name of the song was?
2: Mean Mary from Alabama.
1: And that stuck with you for the rest of your career. So let's make it clear, you're not mean, you're very, very nice, but the where did the mean part in the song at 4 and a half come in?
2: You know, I don't know, you know. I retired the song when I turned 6, and the name just stuck after, so.
1: Do you remember it?
2: Unfortunately, I do.
1: Give me like 30 seconds of it. Go ahead.
2: Oh, my gosh.
1: Can you do it? I'm putting you on the spot on a worldwide broadcast here.
2: It started off like, reckon y'all have heard of Sweet Mary who had a little lamb, but now you're going to get to hear Mean Mary from Alabama. Something like that.
1: That's
2: all right.
1: It's kind of
2: cute.
1: Okay. Cute. So by the time you're 7 years old, you're learning the guitar and the banjo, even the violin.
2: Yeah,
1: acclimated to music as a kid. When did banjo just consume you and you became like known around the world, literally for how fast you're playing, you know, the style that you play? Your voice is as beautiful as your banjo playing.
2: Oh, well, thank you. No, I think YouTube kind of brought the banjo around because I started developing a lot of fans based off of my some videos that I posted of me playing the banjo, and that's when Janet Deering of Deering Banjos contacted me and sent me a banjo and all this. And I love the banjo because it's an instrument that people have sort of a certain expectation of, but it can do so many different things and so many different styles of music. It can be dramatic and sad and fierce and not just plucky and happy.
1: You're certainly a good ambassador for us. So let's turn the clock forward from 4 and a half to 2003.
2: Yeah.
1: And John had a very serious accident, a car and a motorcycle
2: right.
1: And stuff. And you did as well.
2: What
1: happened to you?
2: I was a passenger in a vehicle, and the driver lost control. And I ended up striking my throat on the dashboard. My head went through the windshield, and I ended up with a paralyzed vocal cord. So that was.
1: Now, how did you go? What was the therapy like for you to go from a paralyzed vocal cord and now you were a very strong vocalist. You're a good singer.
2: Yes. No. They didn't really give me any hope at the time. They said the chances are it will never regain.
1: Really.
2: I had a lot of faith, a lot of prayer, and I worked through it as best I could. I did go to have vocal therapy. Just with trying to strengthen the cord, but it was really felt like a miracle when they did find movement in that.
1: Now,
2: cord.
1: Part of your background is you were, and I'll give it to her. She that's strength, personal strength. Now, were you working in the movie industry? Were you in the movie industry when the accident happened, or had you left it already?
2: No, I was in Tennessee at the time. Yes, mm-hmm. When it happened.
1: So you were pursuing your music when the car wreck
2: happened. I was, yeah.
1: What were you doing in the movie industry?
2: Well, I have come from a family of movie buffs, but I love movies, and I was doing.
1: So while you're in the log cabin chopping wood with the axe,
2: that was later on. We didn't have electricity then, so it wasn't so easy.
1: You're cranking the Victrola and watching the film, right?
2: Yeah, crank it up. I love movies, and I did a lot of. I did some stunt work. I did some photo doubling, some stand-in work, and just to see the whole scene, the LA scene. I still was doing music, but not as much. And as much as I love movies, I love music more, and I just wanted to really, you know, that was a distraction.
1: Well, we're going to pursue your distraction in the second half hour, but right now you've got an album called Thank You Very Much. This is a great song called Sugar Creek Mountain. She's on the banjo. It's Mean Mary on the Wood Songs.

0: Her name is Mean Mary, and she plays a mean banjo. We're going to get back to her in the second half hour. We've got country music star John Berry, more songs, beautiful vocalist, both of them. And wait till you meet this week's WoodSongs Kid. We will be back right after this.
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0: Thank you, Bela Fleck, multi-Grammy Award winner banjo player. And welcome to our second half of our broadcast here at the Historic Lyric Theater in our hometown of Lexington, Kentucky. We're at the crossroads of America's folk and bluegrass music, the gateway city to the beautiful Appalachian Mountains. We're on the air from Australia to Ireland, New Zealand to New York, Yuma, Arizona to the Yukon and across Canada. Just some of the radio stations that you hear us on are like Red River Public Radio Network across Louisiana, Texas, and Arkansas. So many people tuning in. We are also on American Forces Radio Network. What does that mean? That means this show is on the air, two different radio stations in 177 nations from South Korea to Kuwait, plus every single military base in the world, every U.S. naval ship in the world, every Coast Guard vessel sailing in North America gets to hear this show. And as always, we want to say hello to all the men and women out there that are tuning in, the public, the fans that get to tune in, American Forces Radio. We're also on public television coast to coast. We're on the RFD television network nationwide. We're also in schools. If you're a teacher or a homeschool parent, you just go to the WoodSongs website, click on the classroom page. A lot of these shows have lesson plans. We can introduce this amazing, beautiful world of front porch music to your students and your family. So because of that reason, this time every show, we invite a youngster from somewhere in America to come on, and they get to play one song in the presence of incredible artists like John Berry, like Mean Mary, and we have today 14-year-old Thatcher Wallace. How you doing, Thatcher?
5: I'm doing good.
0: All right, so you're 14 years old, and tell everybody the instrument that you're holding.
5: This is a banjo.
0: Now, you just saw Mean Mary play her banjo. Is that the first time you've ever seen her play?
5: I've seen her on some Deering...
0: On videos and stuff, right?
5: Yeah.
0: So well, how does that impress you when you're watching someone like that play the banjo?
5: It's just so fast.
0: Now, you've been playing for like years and years and years and years, right?
5: Yeah, it's a really long time, 18 months.
0: You've been playing 18 months. And you're here with your dad, Thad. So it's nice to be able to, you know, we were listening to John Berry. He was talking about how important his dad was to him, right? So what's it like to have a dad that supports your music?
5: Well, he can play with me, and that's good. It's always good to play with other people.
0: And it makes you feel better, like you're not alone, right?
5: Yeah.
0: Especially when you're 14. You want to feel, like, confident and stuff. Now, you pulled out a song for everybody. This is a first time I heard this. Tony Rice did it, but you're going to play the Earl Scruggs banjo version, right?
5: Mm-hmm.
0: What is it about this particular song called John Hardy that you like so much?
5: Just sounds good.
0: Just sounds good. Now you got your five-string banjo. Mm-hmm. You're all set to go, and you're going to be playing at the Bela Fleck camp here, right? As well, right?
5: Yep.
0: You got invited to that.
5: Mm-hmm.
0: That's a good deal. So he's Thatcher Wallace. He's 14 years old. He's from Georgetown, Ohio, playing John Handy this week's Wood Songs Kid.

He's 14 years old from Georgetown, Ohio. Thatcher Wallace playing with his dad, Thad, doing a good job. And it's always great to hear these amazing Wood Songs kids. We love to have them on the broadcast. If you're a parent, a guardian, a homeschool parent, if you've got a youngster that you think loves their music so much that they belong on our broadcast, we want to hear from them. You just go to the Wood Songs website, click on the kids page, and we look at every single submission that comes in. And we have John Berry here, who's his dad was very, very important to him. And we're going to talk to him about these kids and music. But right now, he's going to do a tune from his album called What I Love the Most. This is a tune called Got a Lot of Love. It's the amazing, the incredible country music star John Berry on the Wood Songs.

0: Beautiful song. Got a lot of love from his album, What I Love the Most. John Barry, let's talk about your guitar playing for a minute. So after the accident and everything, you were on your stool because you couldn't work, right? So you're on your stool playing your guitar. And who were the guitar inspirations for you at the time? Who were the ones you would like emulate, look up to?
1: Well, I think that he probably got overlooked because he really is a remarkable guitar player, and I would love to play as well as he does. But John Denver,
0: an
1: amazing, amazing guitar player.
0: And your voice comes close to the quality of the voice that
1: had.
0: You,
1: ain't no way.
0: Yeah. You can intonate a note a mile long and 10 years long. So, one of John's songs. Let's talk about this, since you like John, I do too. His song "Sunshine."
1: Oh yeah.
0: One of the most impossible songs to sing correctly the way he did.
1: What a song.
0: Well, you know, and what is it about an artist like John, and, you know, he 12-string guitar, 6-string guitar. Did you ever try the 12-string?
1: Yes, I've got one, actually, yes.
0: Yeah, it's not an easy instrument to perfect.
1: Yeah, a lot of times I'll play this Annie song in our shows, and I have a 12-string just for that song.
0: Just for that song. Yeah. there's other artists, too, like Harry Chapin, James Taylor. So that era of singer-songwriters really influenced you.
1: Big time, very much so.
0: So when you were striking out on your own and trying to write songs, you put out how many albums independently before you got signed?
1: I did 6 before I got a record deal.
0: Right, and you even formed your own little record label there for a while, right?
1: Yeah, I was just putting, you know, making...
0: Putting stuff out.
1: Yeah, putting stuff out there.
0: Well, let's go back into your music. This is an album called Find My Joy. This is a beautiful song called Blessed Assurance. It's the amazing, wonderful, spectacular voice of John Barry on the Wood Songs. Old Time.

From his album called Find My Joy, Blessed Assurance is the song, one of the finest voices in the history of country music, John Berry, on our broadcast. If you're interested in the music of John Berry, if you want to follow his career, his tour schedule, you just go to the Wood Songs website, click on the archive page. This is show number 1,141. You get to follow John Berry, as well as this amazing artist that we're so glad that she's on our broadcast. The first half hour, you heard her playing her banjo, which was just incredible. She's picked up her guitar now, and she's got a brand new album called Woman Creature. We're going to talk about that album here in a minute, but this is a song off that album called Revenge. Please welcome Mean Mary back on stage to the Wood Songs. Old Time.

0: Mary on our broadcast. This is your latest album, and this is one that you recorded in your home studio, right?
1: I did, yeah.
0: So to do that, I mean, you have to wear a lot of hats. Explain to the audience what you're doing when you're trying to record an album pretty much on your own.
1: Well, I have a straw hat that I like to wear when I'm playing the banjo. As a multi-instrumentalist, it can be a lot of fun. It can also be a lot of work because you spend a lot longer than you probably should because it's like, let's try this out and let's do this. But you have to be there from the beginning and the end and all the stuff in between. I work with a lot of great musicians too. So it's nice to just sit back and let them do their thing.
0: So, you know, we were talking about to John Berry about the changes in the music business.
1: Yes.
0: You know, the idea of selling product to help your put gas in your car and stuff.
1: Right.
0: That's kind of tough. I mean, the folk and bluegrass world tends to continue to support like CDs and LPs, right?
1: They do. They do. I've been very fortunate, and we have seen a drop in, obviously, for me too, drop in CD sales and things of that nature. But I have a great the people that listen to my music are obviously of a higher class of individual anyway,
0: yeah.
1: Right? Now.
0: Of course they are. Yes. Mean Mary fans, right?
1: Exactly. They are very supportive, and they really step up and buy whatever I put out there. So it's been great. If I put out a new T-shirt, I know I have that core group of fans that will buy it. If I have a CD, they'll buy it, even if they don't play it, just say autograph it and send it to me. So that's the wonderful thing about this kind of music, I think, is that it just...
0: So the point is, if you want to support music, if you want to support artists... Get a ticket and go to the show, buy a CD, right? Because that's still the process, right? One of your other CDs is called Thank You Very Much. What a nice thought in order to end the broadcast on. This is a tune off that album called Fields of Glory. It is the amazing Mean Mary and her guitar on the Wood Songs, Old Time Radio.

0: song, beautiful voice. Wasn't it wonderful having Mean Mary on our broadcast? A big honor. This week's Wood Songs kid, he's 14 years old from Georgetown, Ohio, playing a mean banjo himself, Thatcher Wallace and his father, playing that. And a true legend in country music, and we're very proud that he could be here as well, John Berry on our broadcast. The music is great, the intent is great, the hard work is great, and what I found both artists have in common is that they both had to overcome something really, really serious in their life in order to continue to pursue their music. Sometimes pursuing your dreams can be very, very difficult because life can work against you. John Berry got in a major wreck and he hurt both of his legs and his back and everything in this car wreck. He was stuck on a stool, but he kept playing that guitar. Mean Mary got in a major car wreck. She was a passenger in the car and her head went through the windshield and she cracked her neck and she broke her vocal cords, but she kept on going as well. Nothing stops those that are motivated by love and by heart. And back in the 1600s, there was a French playwright, his name was Malory, and he said, the greater the obstacle, the greater the victory. Congratulations to both John Berry, Mean Mary, and all of you that have overcome everything in life to pursue your dreams. My name is Michael Jonathan. I'm a folk singer. I'm a song farmer, and we'll see you next week on the Wood Song.
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2: 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Michael's opening song was Dancing in the Rain from the Orpheum Rain album. Our chief engineers, Dan Field. Our TV directors, Maria Claire. Technical assistants are Brian Clousing, Eric Anderson, Jerome Galt, and Gavin Clark. 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

0: It's time for the Tragical History Tour. I'm Lisa V here with you for the next hour. We're celebrating a birthday this week. Not actually somebody famous except to some longtime listeners. My son, known on the air as Mr. E, is turning 18 on May 13th. That's Wednesday. He hasn't been on the air for a while, but he used to be a semi-regular co-host of mine. So today's show is in honor of his birthday. And we are going to play only songs that begin with the letter E for Mr. E. We'll start with a track from Beatles for Sale, written by Carl Perkins. Very popular with all of the Beatles, played quite often in their bar band days in Hamburg, Tavern Club, at least once on Live at the BBC. Here is Everybody's Trying to Be My Baby.
1: Well, they took some honey from a tree.

0: nice, nutty.
1: I'll try to remember, John, and if I don't, well, it's just too bad, isn't it? One,
0: but hold on.
1: One, two, three.
0: Oh, no, that's too
1: much. You're daft, yes.
0: Oh, it's not a bit
1: horrible. One, two, three, four.

0: Sure, it shouldn't be like this, though.
1: You ready?
2: Right.
1: Here we go.
0: Oh, there's my mic. It's not right. When I'm walking. 1, 2, 3, 4.

0: choked?
1: No, I just burped.
0: Norman?
1: Actually.
0: Norman?
2: Yeah.
0: This isn't right, you know, because I can't sort of get near the mic to sing.
3: Take seven.

Little Thing from Beatles for Sale. We also heard take 6 and 7 of Every Little Thing from Beatles Anthology Volume 4. We heard 8 Days a Week from the same album, and from Anthology Volume 1 we heard take 5, and a sequence of false starts from takes 1, 2, and 4. Of course, they dramatically changed the recording between when they started it and when they finished it. They got rid of the vocal harmonies and added more guitar, although the hand claps are there, just slightly differently arranged. And we began with Everybody's Trying to Be My Baby. You're listening to the Tragical History Tour. I'm Lisa B. We are spotlighting songs that begin with the letter E, celebrating Mr. E's birthday. And probably the most famous E song that the Beatles recorded is on the album Revolver. Eleanor Rigby.

The N from Abbey Road. And of course, we're using alphabetization rules. A, an, or the do not count as the first letter in a title. And it's not the end. We've got half a show left. We heard Everybody's Got Something to Hide Except Me and My Monkey, the longest Beatles song title. That's from the White Album. And we began with Eleanor Rigby. You're listening to the Tragical History Tour. I'm Lisa B. We are playing songs that begin with the letter E, and we have exhausted all of the Beatles as a group E songs. But of course, they had E songs on their solo albums. Time to play those. We're going to begin with Paul from his first album, McCartney. Here is Every Night.

Easy For Me from Goodnight Vienna. And from Paul's second album, Ram, which is actually credited to Paul and Linda McCartney, we heard Eat at Home. We heard Everybody Nobody. That is a demo from day two of the recording sessions of All Things Must Pass. It was not released until the 50th anniversary box set came out. And we began with Every Night, a song Paul has covered a lot. It was originally on McCartney, but he also played it for his MTV Unplugged concert. It appears on the official bootleg. And he has also performed it on tour. You're listening to the Tragical History Tour. I'm Lisa B. We are playing songs that begin with the letter E. Interestingly, when I went through John's catalog, the E song I found was Every Man Has a Woman Who Loves Him, which I'm not playing because that's actually a Yoko song, not a John song. So that's why you're not hearing any solo John. He didn't actually record a lot of stuff that began with the letter E, unless there's some serious outtakes that I'm missing. But nothing that I found. We are going to continue with a song that I don't play that often just because it's a little overdone, but got to play it today because it begins with an E. From Tug of War, here is Paul's duet with Stevie Wonder, Ebony and Ivory.

The end of the line from Traveling Wilburys Volume 1. And we heard the end of the end from Memory Almost Full. We heard two very English songs, English Garden from Ringo-Rama and English Tea from Paul's album Chaos and Creation in the Backyard. We heard Everyone Wins from Ringo's album Why Not. And we began this set with Ebony and Ivory. You've been listening to the Tragical History Tour. I'm Lisa B. We are at the end of another hour. If you like my show, you can follow me on Facebook at The Tragical History Tour and on Instagram at THT with Lisa B. I will be back next week. Until then, stay gear and stay fab.

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0: Mickey Dolan is doing a lead singing for the Monkees to kick things off for us.
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0: Welcome, everybody, to the Saturday Night Oldies Party. And I am the real guy for the next hour and a half playing the greatest music from the 1950s, 60s, 70s, 80s, and beyond. All the

Carole King wrote it, the Chevrolls performed it. 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

0: 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That's Springsteen and Born to Run, which, by the way, was his first charting song to make it on the top 40. It only made it to number 23, which kind of surprised me back in October of 1975. I would have thought that would have been a top 10 hit, but only made it to number 23. But you know what? Big things were to come for the Boss, that's for sure. 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

0: 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That's Kenny Rogers and Lady on the Saturday Night Oldies Party. 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
2: 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It's me, the real Jeffy Boy, and